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2: It's 6 o'clock. Good evening. Partly cloudy and 24 degrees in Regina. I'm Denis Conroy from the Saturday Newsroom with 620 CKRM News. Saskatchewan's weekly crop report shows frequent rain continues to impact farming operations across the province. Officials say excessive moisture over the past 2 weeks has led to flooded areas, crop stress, and delays with spraying and haying. The Calder region recorded the highest rainfall at 112 millimeters, while Glaslyn received 103 millimeters. About 69% of cropland has adequate moisture, while 30% is considered surplus. Farmers are also monitoring hail damage and waiting for warmer, drier weather to complete field work and begin more haying operations. Hot weather is set to settle over southern Saskatchewan for an extended stay. Forecasters say the heat begins Friday afternoon, with daytime highs climbing from around 30 degrees into the mid-30s by the weekend. Humidex values could reach 45 on Sunday in parts of the region, creating potentially dangerous conditions. The heat is expected to continue well into next week, with official heat warnings anticipated as the event gets closer. One lucky Rider Nation ticket has delivered a championship-sized reward. Regina resident Mark Keelan is the first person to win the game's $75,000 top prize after purchasing the Saskatchewan Roughriders-themed scratch-and-win ticket. Keelan, who has followed the Riders since 1976, says he was stunned when he realized he had the winning ticket. The game also supports thousands of sport, culture, and recreation groups across Saskatchewan, and Keelan says he'll spend his winnings on family, renovations, and travel. The sounds of summer return to the Capel Valley today as Country Thunder welcomes campers to its annual festival near Craven. Concerts begin with Riley Green tomorrow night, followed by Creed on Saturday, and Lainey Wilson on Sunday. Organizers say fans can also enjoy professional bull riding, beer gardens, and songwriter performances throughout the weekend. The festival site has hosted country music events since 1983, making it one of North America's longest-running country music venues. Tens of thousands of visitors are expected, creating a busy weekend for local hotels, restaurants, and businesses across the region. The Regina International Film Festival and Awards is preparing for its annual celebration of filmmaking after announcing this year's award nominees. The festival will recognize films in categories including feature films, documentaries, Indigenous productions, student films, animation, and Saskatchewan shorts. Organizers say the event is about more than film screenings, offering classes, industry networking, and mentorship for emerging creators. This year's festival received 464 submissions from 26 countries, with 98 films chosen for screening. RIFA will be held online August 12th to the 16th and in person August 18th to the 22nd. That is 620 CKRM News. Read more stories from around your community and around the province at sasktoday.ca and 620CKRM.com. Your evening ag report is next.
1: Now your evening agribusiness report. It was another wet week across Saskatchewan, with the latest provincial crop report noting that the east central and southeast regions of the province were hardest hit. Of note, the Calder area received the highest amount of rainfall over the past 7 days, recording 112 millimeters, followed by the Glaslyn area at 103 millimeters, while the Radville and Churchbridge areas saw 83 and 80 millimeters of precipitation, respectively. Rebecca Hort is a crops extension specialist with the Saskatchewan Ministry of Agriculture, and she has a rundown of crop conditions in the province over the past week.
3: We had rainfall continuing across many areas of the province this week. Some regions also experienced like minor to severe hail. There was some hail storms that went out. Producers are beginning to see like impacts of excessive moisture received over the past 2 weeks, including yellowing and drowned out crops in those areas that seen lots of moisture. Crop development is highly variable across the province, depending on weather conditions in the area, with many reporting slower development. Regular rainfall events have also delayed spraying and haying options.
1: She noted the overall impact of the rain on crop development.
3: So for East Central region, there was a patch of precipitation throughout the East Central region this past week. Some producers got a well-needed break from the rain. However, flooding is still a concern, with many fields extremely wet and holding water in low spots. Producers are trying to get spraying done, but some of their fields are still too wet to spray. And then for the southeastern area, weather varied in the southeast as some areas began to see warm and sunny weather, allowing them to finish spraying, while other areas are still delayed from wet and cold weather. Again, a lot, still quite significant rainfall that we've seen this last week here. Some areas of the province are seeing some great growing conditions and their crops are looking good, but in those areas that seen high moisture, they're still hoping and praying for some sun and warm weather to dry up the fields there.
1: That was Rebecca Hort, a crops extension specialist with the Saskatchewan Ministry of Agriculture, based in Yorkton. And that's the Agribusiness Report. 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
2: Now from the Harvard Media Sports Cage, here's 620 CKRM Sports. The Saskatchewan Roughriders are counting down to Sunday's return to Mosaic Stadium, where they'll put their 3-1 record on the line against the Hamilton Tiger Cats. Saskatchewan's looking to stay on top of the CFL West, with running back AJ Ouellette trending toward a return. Meanwhile, it is a busy night across the WCBL. The Regina Red Sox are hosting the Okotoks Dogs at Curry Field, while Moose Jaw visits the Brooks Bombers. Sylvan Lake takes on Fort McMurray, and the Lethbridge Bulls battle the Energy City Cactus Rats. The Toronto Blue Jays are enjoying a day off after wrapping up their San Francisco road trip with a dominant 10-0 shutout. Toronto heads to San Diego tomorrow to open a weekend series against the Padres. And at the FIFA World Cup, France punched the first ticket to the semifinals today with a 2-0 victory over Morocco, ending the Atlas Lions' impressive tournament run. And that's your sports. Get the latest on your team delivered right to your phone with a Sports Cage Insider Report. 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
4: High pressure will essentially dominate the pattern here through the next few days, including the entire weekend and even into early next week. The temperature profile will feature above normal temperatures tomorrow, and we're above the 30-degree mark both Saturday and Sunday before we see a subtle cool down starting early next week. Our forecast details becoming mostly clear tonight once any evening cloud melts away. We're down to 13 degrees. Light east to northeast winds. Chance of precipitation, zero. Mostly sunny skies tomorrow with a high of 28. East to southeast winds at 15 to 25. Chance of precipitation, zero. Mainly clear tomorrow night. Lows near 17. Southeast winds 15 to 25. Chance of precipitation, zero. Mostly sunny on Saturday with a high of 32. South to southeast winds at 15 to 25. Mostly sunny on Sunday. Still hot with a high of 31. It'll be mostly sunny on Monday. A shade cooler with a high near 27. With your 620 CKRM Precision Weather Forecast, I'm meteorologist Russ Merley.

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1: This is your old pal Jason Blaine wishing you a happy 100th birthday. And it's pretty wild to think all the generation of country music that you guys have been a part of. 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So that's pretty cool. That's something to be real proud of.
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0: 620 CKRM. Good evening. Tanya Cherry with you. And our riders are in action coming up on Sunday. Dave Thomas and Luke Mullender are excited to get back in the booth and call the game for you. Wes Cates, Tegan Wicko, Justin Dunk, they are excited to be back at the Rider Lounge at Mosaic Stadium and to be with you all night long as the Riders take on Hamilton. So the Rider Broadcast Network right here on 620 CKRM. And coming up tomorrow morning, Cody and Gloria are going to be talking to the team with the Riders and going over this weekend's Hot Wheels game day. Yeah, Hot Wheels. Corgi Dog Race at halftime. 50 to 75 cars will be lined up outside the stadium for a show and shine. It is going to be a heck of a lot of fun coming up on Sunday.
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17: No.
16: Yes, I'm going to have to put my pants in the freezer before I go out.
17: A lot of people wish they could do that when they're out there, except the freezer's full of beer.
16: Yeah, they're going to have to make room.
17: It's not really working.
16: Well, and most normal people would probably wear shorts when it gets that hot, but I'm not normal.
17: Well, and I can't wear shorts because my legs frighten people.
16: Oh, that's true. It scares the children.
17: I'll have to wear a grass skirt.

0: last night to text in the word watermelon. Yep. Watermelon. Text that into us, 306-936-6262, for you to get a chance to get entered in for the $40 gift card to Crawford's No Frills. We are giving that away tomorrow morning with Cody and Gloria and Good Morning Saskatchewan on 620 CKRM. So again, watermelon, W-A-T-E-R-M-E-L-O-N. Yeah, you got it. Watermelon. Text that word to 306-936-6262, and you could be our lucky winner coming up tomorrow morning.
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0: Tickets for the general public went on sale this morning. So if you didn't get in on the pre-sale, you can get your tickets right now. What am I talking about? Billick Financial presents CKRM's Heartstrings and Honky Tonks. That is coming up on September 21st, 7 o'clock at Dark Hall in Regina. So this night, oh my gosh, Michelle Wright, the Jonner Brothers, Kelsey Kulick, Clayton Bellamy, Dan Davidson, Evan Baxter. The list goes on and on and on. 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
1: Hey, Cassie with Steffes Auctioneers here. Just want to wish CKRM a happy 100th anniversary.
0: Sid

0: takes a lot of planning and a lot of work from a whole team when it comes to putting on a 100th anniversary, a gala, and a night of celebrating our icons on 620 CKRM with our gala, which is coming up, oh my goodness, next Saturday. So fast. It is here. Everybody who has tickets, we can't wait to see you that night. And a big thank you to our sponsors. We couldn't have done it without you. Mac Auction Company, Quality Tire, Nelson GM in Assiniboia and Avonlea, Olympic RTMs, GB Construction, and Heartland Livestock in Yorkton, just to name a few of our many sponsors. Huge thank you to them. And coming up on Saturday next week, we are celebrating 100 years in one night.
1: It was a move that shaped the future of healthcare in Canada. I'm Ryan Young, and this is 100 years of CKRM. On July 1st, 1962, the Saskatchewan Medical Insurance Act came into effect against the wishes of the Saskatchewan College of Physicians and Surgeons, led by President Dr. Harold Dalglish. Fearing backlash for the medical profession, Dalglish called on Premier Woodrow S. Lloyd to repeal the act. When the government refused, Saskatchewan doctors took action. For 23 days, they went on strike, calling out fundamental conflicts. Thousands marched on the grounds of the legislative building in Regina, protesting the government's stand in the healthcare crisis. The history-making strike led to the development of publicly funded healthcare in Canada. It has been called the most significant strike of the 20th century. The Saskatchewan doctor strike of 1962 has since been designated a national historic event. Read more at sasktoday.ca and 620ckrm.com. With 100 years of CKRM, I'm Ryan Young.
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0: YACKR REM celebrates 100 years, and Jamie Moore at YAC Auctions shares a favorite memory.
1: When Rod was on the sports cage, I was usually on when I was driving, if they was on the road or something. And 100 years, that's, I don't remember the start of it for some reason.
2: 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See?

0: From the National Newsroom of the Canadian Press, I'm David Augustine. Prime Minister Mark Carney has wrapped up his week-long trip to Turkey and Saudi Arabia, travel that coincided with Iran and the United States reviving hostilities.
1: The common theme running through Carney's trip, U.S. President Donald Trump, who pushed Canada into diversifying trade partners because of his squeeze play trade negotiations. Trump has also destabilized the Gulf region that Carney visited through the Iran war that had paused but now relapsed. Carney faced questions about traveling to countries with dodgy human rights records and mending ties. But the prime minister says he was only able to get a consular issue addressed favorably with Turkey's president this week because Canada is engaging rather than criticizing. Kyle Duggan, The Canadian Press, Jeddah.
0: A Meta Platforms executive claims a gargantuan data center planned for north of Edmonton will use less water annually than a typical Alberta golf course. Meta announced a $13 billion-plus investment that could eventually produce more electricity than what the city of Edmonton uses. The data center in Sturgeon County will use what's known as a closed-loop cooling system to keep servers from overheating. Eddie Goldenberg, who served as chief of staff to former Prime Minister Jean Chrétien, has died.
2: He was 77 years old. A statement from the CEO of Global Public Affairs, where Goldenberg worked, says he died after a hard-fought battle with cancer. Originally from Montreal, Goldenberg was a lawyer by trade and spent a decade as a senior policy advisor for Chrétien before ultimately being named his chief of staff. Goldenberg was a contributing author to the Charter of Rights and Freedoms and was invested into the Order of Canada in 2014 for his decades of public service. Hannah Stolz, The Canadian Press.
0: Canadians who bought beef after 2015 could be eligible for a part of a proposed settlement over alleged price fixing. A statement from multiple Canadian law firms says several beef companies have agreed to pay nearly $8 million. The class action lawsuit was filed in 2022, alleging the companies were involved in an unlawful conspiracy involving the supply or price of beef sold in Canada. The deal still needs to be approved by the courts. And in entertainment, celebrities across the entertainment industry are mourning the death of singer Bonnie Tyler at the age of 75. Said today, the Grammy-nominated Welsh pop star died unexpectedly in a Portugal hospital where she was being treated for an illness. Tyler had a home in Portugal and had been in hospital since May following emergency intestinal surgery. Tyler was best known for her chart-topping power ballad, Total Eclipse of the Heart, as well as other hits like Holding Out for a Hero and It's a Heartache. Canadian singer Bryan Adams shared his sorrow over Tyler's death in a social media post on X that read, quote, Dear Bonnie Tyler passed today. She had such a great voice and I'll always be grateful of her beautiful version of Straight from the Heart. Thanks, Bonnie. R.I.P. This is the Canadian Press. In sports, Winnipeg Blue Bombers star quarterback Zach Collaros will miss tomorrow's CFL game against the visiting Toronto Argonauts with a neck injury. Collaros sustained the injury in the second quarter of Winnipeg's 14-13 win at Hamilton on Sunday. The Ottawa Charge are moving to the Canadian Tire Centre. The Professional Women's Hockey League team will share the arena with the NHL's Senators. The Charge played out of TD Place their first three seasons, but planned renovations will reduce the arena's capacity to less than 6,000 seats. Karolina Muchová advanced to the women's singles final at Wimbledon with a 6-2, 1-6, 7-6 win over Coco Gauff in London. And Carolina Hurricanes owner Tom Dundon's decision to include his family on the Stanley Cup has received pushback online. The names of Dundon, his wife, and his five children appear on the cup before any players or staff who led the Hurricanes to a win over Vegas in this year's NHL final. From the Canadian Press, I'm David Augustine.
3: 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That's 306-546-6230. 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
13: High pressure will essentially dominate the pattern here through the next few days, including the entire weekend and even into early next week. The temperature profile will feature above normal temperatures tomorrow, and we're above the 30-degree mark both Saturday and Sunday before we see a subtle cool down starting early next week. Our forecast details becoming mostly clear tonight once any evening cloud melts away. We're down to 13 degrees. Light east to northeast winds. Chance of precipitation, zero. Mostly sunny skies tomorrow. Tomorrow with a high of 28, east to southeast winds at 15 to 25, chance of precipitation zero. Mainly clear tomorrow night, lows near 17, southeast winds 15 to 25, chance of precipitation zero. Mostly sunny on Saturday with a high of 32, south to southeast winds at 15 to 25. Mostly sunny on Sunday, still hot with a high of 31. It'll be mostly sunny on Monday, a shade cooler with a high near 27. With your 620 CKRM precision weather forecast, I'm meteorologist Russ Merley.
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from 1984 and his album Does Fort Worth Ever Cross Your Mind? The Fireman, George Strait on 620 CKRM, and Baby Blue, which came out in 1988 on his eighth studio album, If You Ain't Lovin', You Ain't Livin'.

0: It's all going to be all right.
1: Our Riders are in action coming up on Sunday. Dave Thomas and Luke Mullender are excited to get back in the booth and call the game for you. Wes Cates, Tegan Wicko, Justin Dunk, they are excited to be back at the Rider Lounge at Mosaic Stadium and to be with you all night long as the Riders take on Hamilton. So the Rider Broadcast Network right here on 620 CKRM. And coming up tomorrow morning, Cody and Gloria are going to be talking to the team with the Riders and going over this weekend's Hot Wheels game day. Yeah, Hot Wheels. Corgi Dog Race at halftime. 50 to 75 cars will be lined up outside the stadium for a show and shine. It is going to be a heck of a lot of fun coming up on Sunday.
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0: 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So if you didn't get in on the pre-sale, you can get your tickets right now. 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So this night, oh my gosh, Michelle Wright, the Jonner Brothers, Kelsey Kulick, Clayton Bellamy, Dan Davidson, Evan Baxter. 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
1: 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That's why having a trustworthy news source is vital. 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
15: Hi, I'm Bruce Lowe with Ag Direct Hail Insurance. 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

0: From the National Newsroom of the Canadian Press, I'm David Augustine. Prime Minister Mark Carney has wrapped up his week-long trip to Turkey and Saudi Arabia, travel that coincided with Iran and the United States reviving hostilities.
1: The common theme running through Carney's trip, U.S. President Donald Trump, who pushed Canada into diversifying trade partners because of his squeeze play trade negotiations. Trump has also destabilized the Gulf region that Carney visited through the Iran war that had paused but now relapsed. Carney faced questions about traveling to countries with dodgy human rights records and mending ties. But the Prime Minister says he was only able to get a consular issue addressed favorably with Turkey's president this week because Canada is engaging rather than criticizing. Kyle Duggan, The Canadian Press, Jeddah.
0: A Meta Platforms executive claims a gargantuan data center planned for north of Edmonton will use less water annually than a typical Alberta golf course. Meta announced a $13 billion-plus investment that could eventually produce more electricity than what the city of Edmonton uses. The data center in Sturgeon County will use what's known as a closed-loop cooling system to keep servers from overheating. Eddie Goldenberg, who served as chief of staff to former Prime Minister Jean Chrétien, has died.
2: He was 77 years old. A statement from the CEO of Global Public Affairs, where Goldenberg worked, says he died after a hard-fought battle with cancer. Originally from Montreal, Goldenberg was a lawyer by trade and spent a decade as a senior policy advisor for Chrétien before ultimately being named his chief of staff. Goldenberg was a contributing author to the Charter of Rights and Freedoms and was invested into the Order of Canada in 2014 for his decades of public service. Hannah Stolz, The Canadian Press.
0: Canadians who bought beef after 2015 could be eligible for a part of a proposed settlement over alleged price fixing. A statement from multiple Canadian law firms says several beef companies have agreed to pay nearly $8 million. The class action lawsuit was filed in 2022, alleging the companies were involved in an unlawful conspiracy involving the supply or price of beef sold in Canada. The deal still needs to be approved by the courts. And in entertainment, celebrities across the entertainment industry are mourning the death of singer Bonnie Tyler at the age of 75. Said today, the Grammy-nominated Welsh pop star died unexpectedly in a Portugal hospital where she was being treated for an illness. Tyler had a home in Portugal and had been in hospital since May following emergency intestinal surgery. Tyler was best known for her chart-topping power ballad, Total Eclipse of the Heart, as well as other hits like Holding Out for a Hero and It's a Heartache. Canadian singer Bryan Adams shared his sorrow over Tyler's death in a social media post on X that read, quote, Dear Bonnie Tyler passed today. She had such a great voice and I'll always be grateful of her beautiful version of Straight from the Heart. Thanks, Bonnie. R.I.P. This is the Canadian Press. In sports, Winnipeg Blue Bombers star quarterback Zach Collaros will miss tomorrow's CFL game against the visiting Toronto Argonauts with a neck injury. Collaros sustained the injury in the second quarter of Winnipeg's 14-13 win at Hamilton on Sunday. The Ottawa Charge are moving to the Canadian Tire Centre. The Professional Women's Hockey League team will share the arena with the NHL's Senators. The Charge played out of TD Place their first three seasons, but planned renovations will reduce the arena's capacity to less than 6,000 seats. Karolina Muchová advanced to the women's singles final at Wimbledon with a 6-2, 1-6, 7-6 win over Coco Gauff in London. And Carolina Hurricanes owner Tom Dundon's decision to include his family on the Stanley Cup has received pushback online. The names of Dundon, his wife, and his five children appear on the cup before any players or staff who led the Hurricanes to a win over Vegas in this year's NHL final. From the Canadian Press, I'm David Augustine.
3: It was a move that shaped the future of healthcare in Canada. I'm Ryan Young, and this is 100 years of CKRM. On July 1st, 1962, the Saskatchewan Medical Insurance Act came into effect against the wishes of the Saskatchewan College of Physicians and Surgeons, led by President Dr. Harold Dalglish. Fearing backlash for the medical profession, Dalglish called on Premier Woodrow S. Lloyd to repeal the act. When the government refused, Saskatchewan doctors took action. For 23 days, they went on strike, calling out fundamental conflicts. Thousands marched on the grounds of the legislative building in Regina protesting the government's stand in the healthcare crisis. The history-making strike led to the development of publicly funded healthcare in Canada. It has been called the most significant strike of the 20th century. The Saskatchewan doctors' strike of 1962 has since been designated a national historic event. Read more at sasktoday.ca and 620ckrm.com. With 100 years of CKRM, I'm Ryan Young.
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11: High pressure will essentially dominate the pattern here through the next few days, including the entire weekend and even into early next week. The temperature profile will feature above normal temperatures tomorrow, and we're above the 30-degree mark both Saturday and Sunday before we see a subtle cool down starting early next week. Our forecast details becoming mostly clear tonight once any evening cloud melts away. We're down to 13 degrees. Light east to northeast winds. Chance of precipitation, zero. Mostly sunny skies tomorrow. Tomorrow with a high of 28, east to southeast winds at 15 to 25, chance of precipitation zero. Mainly clear tomorrow night, lows near 17, southeast winds 15 to 25, chance of precipitation zero. Mostly sunny on Saturday with a high of 32, south to southeast winds at 15 to 25. Mostly sunny on Sunday, still hot with a high of 31. It'll be mostly sunny on Monday, a shade cooler with a high near 27. With your 620 CKRM Precision Weather Forecast, I'm meteorologist Russ Murley.

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1: 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You had to listen to Fred and Willie on the flea. That was like the highlight of the morning, doing chores in the barn.
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1: Last night, to text in the word watermelon. Yep, watermelon. Text that into us, 306-936-6262, for you to get a chance to get entered in for the $40 gift card to Crawford's No Frills. We are giving that away tomorrow morning with Cody and Gloria and Good Morning Saskatchewan on 620 CKRM. So again, watermelon, W-A-T-E-R-M-E-L-O-N. Yeah, you got it. Watermelon. Text that word to 306-936-6262, and you could be our lucky winner coming up tomorrow morning.
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2: This is Lawson and Gail Harkness, Fife Lake, Saskatchewan. 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So we've known CKRM a long time.
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0: In 2 weeks' time, I get to be at a rodeo that I've never been at before, and I am looking forward to it. I get to head off to the Moose Mountain Pro Rodeo. That's coming up July 18th and 19th in Kennedy. So rodeo action, trick riders, wild ponies, parade, so much more. You can check out all the details at Moose Mountain Rodeo Association on Facebook. So yes, that is coming up in 2 weeks' time. Lots of different events. I mean, every single weekend there's something that you can be a part of and you can do during the summer, which is great. This one, mark it on your calendar, July 18th and 19th, Moose Mountain Pro Rodeo in Kennedy. Can't wait to see you.
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0: From the National Newsroom of the Canadian Press, I'm David Augustine. Prime Minister Mark Carney says a personalized revolver from Turkey's president could end up at the Canadian War Museum. The engraved revolvers with ammunition were given to all the NATO leaders at this week's summit in Turkey. Carney says the revolver is with the RCMP and it's been decommissioned so it no longer fires because it's not a legal firearm in Canada. He also joked with reporters that Mounties keep guns away from him. Saskatchewan's government says it's making changes to an income assistance program for those with disabilities. The province says starting September 1st, the Saskatchewan Assured Income for Disability program will be restructured to make it easier for clients to access assistance. Social Services Minister Terry Jensen says the old program was complicated.
1: We have heard time and time again, the program is too complicated and we need to make it easier for clients to navigate and simpler to understand.
0: Jensen says Saskatchewan is removing underutilized benefits as part of the restructuring, but will maintain payment levels to those affected by the changes. Air Canada says flight AC-774 from Los Angeles left the runway at Montreal's airport this afternoon. The Boeing 737 MAX exited the runway at about 4 p.m. Eastern. No injuries were reported. The airport closed its north runway to safely evacuate passengers from the aircraft. Officials warned of possible delays and urged travelers to check flight schedules before heading to the airport. The outbreak of a parasite that causes weeks of watery diarrhea and has infected more than 1,200 people in Michigan has not spread to Canada, based on the latest information from the country's health agency. Dr. Susie Hota at Toronto's University Health Network says the outbreak is caused by the microscopic parasite called Cyclospora.
2: It is a parasite that can infect humans and generally only humans in terms of animals. And when it does infect people, you can get very profuse diarrhea, watery diarrhea, sometimes feel like you're flu-like.
0: Hoda says you should always wash fruits and vegetables, especially pre-packaged salads where the produce has been sitting for a long time. In the U.S., Democratic Senate candidate Graham Plattner has made his intentions known that he's dropping out of the race. Plattner has been facing multiple allegations of sexual misconduct, the latest one an allegation of sexual assault by a former girlfriend. Plattner has denied the allegations. Here's more from ABC's Avery Harper, who says candidates are already stepping up and a nominating convention will be held.
3: Troy Jackson, who was a progressive gubernatorial candidate, he is somebody who is a logger. He was endorsed by Bernie Sanders in that gubernatorial primary that he did not win. He is running. We know that CDC alum and public health official in Maine, Nirav Shah, he is also among the names of folks who are throwing their hat in the ring to become the next nominee in this race.
0: Plattner has until July 13th to put his intentions to drop out in writing. This is the Canadian Press. In sports, Jesus Luzardo allowed two hits in seven innings and struck out 11. Justin Crawford's base hit in the eighth inning drove in the game's only run, and the Philadelphia Phillies beat the Cincinnati Reds 1-0 in a pitcher's duel. Luzardo, named to his first All-Star game as an injury replacement on Tuesday, continued his dominance on the road. The left-hander is 6-0 with a 1.38 earned run average this season in 11 starts away from Philadelphia. Eduardo Valencia became the 10th Detroit player to homer in his first career plate appearance as the Tigers beat the Athletics 4-1 for a series sweep. Valencia entered as a pinch hitter in the 7th inning against Hogan Harris and sent a 425-foot shot to center to cap the scoring and help the Tigers seal their third straight series victory. And Munetaka Murakami is expected to return to the slumping Chicago White Sox tomorrow night after being sidelined by a strained right hamstring. Murakami made two rehab appearances with AAA Charlotte, going 2-for-7 with a double. From the Canadian Press, I'm David Augustine.
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20: High pressure will essentially dominate the pattern here through the next few days, including the entire weekend and even into early next week. The temperature profile will feature above normal temperatures tomorrow, and we're above the 30-degree mark both Saturday and Sunday before we see a subtle cool down starting early next week. Our forecast details becoming mostly clear tonight once any evening cloud melts away. We're down to 13 degrees. Light east to northeast winds. Chance of precipitation zero. Mostly sunny skies tomorrow. Tomorrow with a high of 28, east to southeast winds at 15 to 25, chance of precipitation zero. Mainly clear tomorrow night, lows near 17, southeast winds 15 to 25, chance of precipitation zero. Mostly sunny on Saturday with a high of 32, south to southeast winds at 15 to 25. Mostly sunny on Sunday, still hot with a high of 31. It'll be mostly sunny on Monday, a shade cooler with a high near 27. With your 620 CKRM Precision Weather Forecast, I'm meteorologist Russ Murley.

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0: KRM celebrates 100 years, and here's a fantastic memory from Lori Kruger, the mortgage specialist.
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1: Congrats. 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While we count down the days, keep listening for stories from the last 100 years. You never know what classic moments might pop up, and your classic moment can be next. Got a memory? 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That's 306-546-6230. 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
2: Hey, it's Jen. I just wanted to wish a happy 100th to CKRM. I remember growing up, I spent a lot of time in the car driving back and forth between Regina and Grand Forks, North Dakota. And it was always CKRM on the radio well into North Dakota. Appreciated the music.
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0: From the National Newsroom of the Canadian Press, I'm David Augustine. Prime Minister Mark Carney says a personalized revolver from Turkey's president could end up at the Canadian War Museum. The engraved revolvers with ammunition were given to all the NATO leaders at this week's summit in Turkey. Carney says the revolver is with the RCMP and it's been decommissioned so it no longer fires because it's not a legal firearm in Canada. He also joked with reporters that Mounties keep guns away from him. Saskatchewan's government says it's making changes to an income assistance program for those with disabilities. The province says starting September 1st, the Saskatchewan Assured Income for Disability program will be restructured to make it easier for clients to access assistance. Social Services Minister Terry Jensen says the old program was complicated.
1: We have heard time and time again, the program is too complicated and we need to make it easier for clients to navigate and simpler to understand.
0: Jensen says Saskatchewan is removing underutilized benefits as part of the restructuring, but will maintain payment levels to those affected by the changes. Air Canada says flight AC-774 from Los Angeles left the runway at Montreal's airport this afternoon. The Boeing 737 MAX exited the runway at about 4 p.m. Eastern. No injuries were reported. The airport closed its north runway to safely evacuate passengers from the aircraft. Officials warned of possible delays and urged travelers to check flight schedules before heading to the airport. The outbreak of a parasite that causes weeks of watery diarrhea and has infected more than 1,200 people in Michigan has not spread to Canada, based on the latest information from the country's health agency. Dr. Susie Hota at Toronto's University Health Network says the outbreak is caused by the microscopic parasite called Cyclospora.
2: It is a parasite that can infect humans and generally only humans in terms of animals. And when it does infect people, you can get very profuse diarrhea, watery diarrhea, sometimes feel like you're flu-like.
0: Hoda says you should always wash fruits and vegetables, especially pre-packaged salads where the produce has been sitting for a long time. In the U.S., Democratic Senate candidate Graham Plattner has made his intentions known that he's dropping out of the race. Plattner has been facing multiple allegations of sexual misconduct, the latest one an allegation of sexual assault by a former girlfriend. Plattner has denied the allegations. Here's more from ABC's Avery Harper, who says candidates are already stepping up and a nominating convention will be held.
3: Troy Jackson, who was a progressive gubernatorial candidate, he is somebody who is a logger. He was endorsed by Bernie Sanders in that gubernatorial primary that he did not win. He is running. We know that CDC alum and public health official in Maine, Nirav Shah, he is also among the names of folks who are throwing their hat in the ring to become the next nominee in this race.
0: Plattner has until July 13th to put his intentions to drop out in writing. This is the Canadian Press. In sports, Jesus Luzardo allowed two hits in seven innings and struck out 11. Justin Crawford's base hit in the eighth inning drove in the game's only run, and the Philadelphia Phillies beat the Cincinnati Reds 1-0 in a pitcher's duel. Luzardo, named to his first All-Star game as an injury replacement on Tuesday, continued his dominance on the road. The left-hander is 6-0 with a 1.38 earned run average this season in 11 starts away from Philadelphia. Eduardo Valencia became the 10th Detroit player to homer in his first career plate appearance as the Tigers beat the Athletics 4-1 for a series sweep. Valencia entered as a pinch hitter in the 7th inning against Hogan Harris and sent a 425-foot shot to center to cap the scoring and help the Tigers seal their third straight series victory. And Munetaka Murakami is expected to return to the slumping Chicago White Sox tomorrow night after being sidelined by a strained right hamstring. Murakami made two rehab appearances with AAA Charlotte, going 2-for-7 with a double. From the Canadian Press, I'm David Augustine.
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18: High pressure will essentially dominate the pattern here through the next few days, including the entire weekend and even into early next week. The temperature profile will feature above normal temperatures tomorrow, and we're above the 30-degree mark both Saturday and Sunday before we see a subtle cool down starting early next week. Our forecast details becoming mostly clear tonight. Once any evening cloud melts away, we're down to 13 degrees. Light east to northeast winds, chance of precipitation zero. Mostly sunny skies tomorrow. Tomorrow with a high of 28, east to southeast winds at 15 to 25, chance of precipitation zero. Mainly clear tomorrow night, lows near 17, southeast winds 15 to 25, chance of precipitation zero. Mostly sunny on Saturday with a high of 32, south to southeast winds at 15 to 25. Mostly sunny on Sunday, still hot with a high of 31. It'll be mostly sunny on Monday, a shade cooler with a high near 27. With your 620 CKRM precision weather forecast, I'm meteorologist Russ Marley.
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1: It was a move that shaped the future of healthcare in Canada. I'm Ryan Young, and this is 100 years of CKRM. On July 1st, 1962, the Saskatchewan Medical Insurance Act came into effect against the wishes of the Saskatchewan College of Physicians and Surgeons, led by President Dr. Harold Dauglish. Fearing backlash for the medical profession, Dauglish called on Premier Woodrow S. Lloyd to repeal the act. When the government refused, Saskatchewan doctors took action. For 23 days, they went on strike, calling out fundamental conflicts. Thousands marched on the grounds of the legislative building in Regina, protesting the government's stand in the healthcare crisis. The history-making strike led to the development of publicly funded healthcare in Canada. It has been called the most significant strike of the 20th century. The Saskatchewan doctors' strike of 1962 has since been designated a national historic event. Read more at sasktoday.ca and 620ckrm.com. With 100 years of CKRM, I'm Ryan Young.
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1: Congrats, you grabbed your ticket. 100 years in one night is officially sold out. 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
1: From the National Newsroom of the Canadian Press, I'm Rob Westgate. The sister ship of a vessel involved in a fatal sinking incident last month has been ordered detained by Transport Canada. The agency says the boat, operated by Top Vancouver Fishing Charter, is being detained for violations or safety deficiencies, including being a pleasure craft but operating as a commercial passenger vessel and not having the proper registration or markings. The order identifies the owner of the vessel as Lehi Yin. On June 28th, the 9-meter-long ship, the Top Ocean, went down in the Strait of Georgia with 10 people on board. 4 people were rescued at the time, but one has since died, and 6 others remain missing and are presumed drowned. Prime Minister Mark Carney has met with the Crown Prince Mohammed bin Salman in Saudi Arabia with the goal of deepening bilateral trade and investment after years of diplomatic strain. The former Liberal government under Justin Trudeau had sharply criticized the kingdom's justice system and its treatment of women, resulting in the shuttering of trade talks. Carney repeated that Canada needs to diversify its partnerships and engage with partners all around the world.
2: Engaging with a country doesn't mean that we agree with everything that a country is doing. In fact, I can't think of a country on the planet we would agree with everything that they're doing. First point. No country is Canada, and we don't even agree with everything that's happening in Canada.
1: The Prime Minister insists that Canada cares deeply about human rights, but adds that lecturing countries from afar is an ineffective strategy. A proposed court settlement has been announced, with some meat companies accused of conspiring to fix the price of beef for Canadian consumers.
3: A statement from multiple Canadian law firms behind the class action says JBS USA, Swift Beef Company, JBS Packerland, and JBS Canada have agreed to pay nearly $7.5 million, while National Beef will pay $495,000. It's not an admission of guilt, and the deal still needs to be approved by the courts later this year. The class action was filed in 2022, and the lawyers say action against other defendants, Cargill and Tyson, is ongoing. Jason White, The Canadian Press.
1: The owner of a resort in British Columbia's Fraser Canyon says the wind was in charge after several buildings in the complex were destroyed by a wildfire. Shane Finley says he watched on camera as his Blue Lake resort was first peppered by flying embers and fist-sized pieces of burning bark and wood before being engulfed. He says that despite crews setting up defensive sprinklers, nothing could have stopped the flames, describing it as a biblical event. The BC Wildfire Service says the strong winds being funneled through the canyon have set off explosive growth. And finally, after almost 1,000 years, the Bayeux Tapestry is back on English soil. Delivered safely last night, the 70-meter embroidered cloth is being loaned to the British Museum. The priceless medieval artwork vividly portrays the events leading up to the Battle of Hastings in 1066, with the Normans invading England and ultimately ending Saxon rule. This is the Canadian Press. In sports, Justin Rankin scored 3 big play touchdowns as the Edmonton Elks returned to their winning ways with a 40-17 victory over the struggling Ottawa Redblacks. The Elks moved into first in the West Division at 4-1, while the Redblacks remained winless at 0-5. Now for the other type of football, that being the World Cup. The quarterfinals saw France beat Morocco 2-0 on Thursday at Foxborough, Massachusetts. Over to the MLB now, where the Milwaukee Brewers used a 6-run third inning to rally past the St. Louis Cardinals 8-4. Texas managed to hold on for a 7-6 victory over the Los Angeles Angels. That's after the Rangers blew a 5-run lead earlier in the contest. And finally, in the WNBA, Asia Wilson had 32 points and 10 rebounds as the Las Vegas Aces beat the Portland Fire 88-80. And Angel Reese had 18 points and 11 rebounds for her league-best 15th double-double of the season as the Atlanta Dream beat the Seattle Storm 89-78. From the Canadian Press, I'm Rob Westgate.
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1: Congrats, you grabbed your ticket. 100 years in one night is officially sold out. We can't wait to celebrate 620 CKRM's 100th anniversary with you on July 18th at Conexus Arts Center. While we count down the days, keep listening for stories from the last 100 years. You never know what classic moments might pop up, and your classic moment can be next. Got a memory? 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
1: Congrats, you grabbed your ticket. 100 years in one night is officially sold out. We can't wait to celebrate 620 CKRM's 100th anniversary with you on July 18th at Conexus Arts Center. While we count down the days, keep listening for stories from the last 100 years. You never know what classic moments might pop up, and your classic moment can be next. Got a memory? 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That's 306-546-6230. 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
2: Hi, my name's Wade Anderson, and we like to listen to music and also the sports cage, even in the morning when the two DJs got something really good, and there's lots of good news on it. So happy 100th, and I hope you keep it going, and thanks for all the free meals and pump jacks I've gotten from you guys, and thanks. Keep the questions coming. I'll see what I can do. Happy 100th birthday.
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1: It was a move that shaped the future of healthcare in Canada. I'm Ryan Young, and this is 100 years of CKRM. On July 1st, 1962, the Saskatchewan Medical Insurance Act came into effect against the wishes of the Saskatchewan College of Physicians and Surgeons, led by President Dr. Harold Dauglish. Fearing backlash for the medical profession, Dauglish called on Premier Woodrow S. Lloyd to repeal the act. When the government refused, Saskatchewan doctors took action. For 23 days, they went on strike, calling out fundamental conflicts. Thousands marched on the grounds of the legislative building in Regina, protesting the government's stand in the healthcare crisis. The history-making strike led to the development of publicly funded healthcare in Canada. It has been called the most significant strike of the 20th century. The Saskatchewan doctor strike of 1962 has since been designated a national historic event. Read more at sasktoday.ca and 620ckrm.com. With 100 years of CKRM, I'm Ryan Young.
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0: From the National Newsroom of the Canadian Press, I'm Rob Westgate. A BC fishing charter company boasted on social media about its two vessels going out together and making a big haul of fish. That was about 2 hours after one of the boats sank, with one dead and six others feared lost.
1: A social media post uncovered by the Canadian Press is raising new questions about the timeline of a fatal fishing charter sinking off Vancouver. The Top Ocean went down in the Strait of Georgia around 10:45 a.m. on June 28th, but the first Mayday call did not reach authorities until roughly an hour later. Ashley Lynn, the mother of the vessel's 22-year-old captain, says she wants to know why the operator of Top Vancouver Fishing Charter, who is aboard a larger nearby boat, did not realize sooner that the Top Ocean had sunk. Now the operator has declined to comment publicly. David Augustine, The Canadian Press.
0: Statistics Canada is set to publish fresh jobs data for June this morning.
2: A Reuters poll of economists is expecting Canada added 10,000 jobs last month, enough to keep the unemployment rate steady at 6.6%. RBC is right in line with the consensus forecast, but economists there note the labor market has been volatile lately, including a huge surprise jobs gain in May. RBC says unemployment is still elevated, but has generally eased since last summer, a trend it expects to continue. The jobs report will be the Bank of Canada's last major look at the economy before its next interest rate decision on Wednesday. Michelle Zedekian, The Canadian Press.
0: Prime Minister Mark Carney's trip to Saudi Arabia has been a fruitful one, the Prime Minister's office saying 13 new commercial agreements, memorandums of understanding between Saudi and Canadian corporations and institutions were signed. They say the package's potential worth was in the area of more than $1 billion. Conservative foreign affairs critic Eric Duncan dismissed the deals as being nothing more than non-binding aspirational documents. The Calgary Stampede Show Band endures hundreds of hours of rehearsal ahead of the annual parade and the weeks-long exhibition. Allie Cooper is an assistant band director, and she compares the marching band's cardio to that of athletes.
3: They are, you know, battling through boot, cowboy boot, foot pain, and minimal sleep and dehydration, and they're still showing up every single rehearsal, every performance with a smile on their face.
0: Cooper says the band faces exhaustion and dehydration after long performances and walking the Stampede parade route, which is why there are designated water breaks. And finally, overseas, the American military continues to hit Iran with new airstrikes. Tehran has been responding by targeting Gulf countries friendly to the U.S. Back-and-forth attacks have repeatedly threatened the ceasefire, but Thursday's appears to have been bigger all around. U.S. President Donald Trump says he believes the ceasefire with Iran is over, but he also insists that continued attacks don't necessarily mean a return to war. This is the Canadian Press. In sports, Justin Rankin scored three big play touchdowns as the Edmonton Elks returned to their winning ways with a 40-17 victory over the struggling Ottawa Redblacks. The Elks moved into first in the West Division at 4-1, while the Redblacks remained winless at 0-5. Now for the other type of football, that being the World Cup. The quarterfinals saw France beat Morocco 2-0 on Thursday at Foxborough, Massachusetts. Over to the MLB now, where the Milwaukee Brewers used a 6-run third inning to rally past the St. Louis Cardinals 8-4. Texas managed to hold on for a 7-6 victory over the Los Angeles Angels. That's after the Rangers blew a 5-run lead earlier in the contest. And finally, in the WNBA, Asia Wilson had 32 points and 10 rebounds as the Las Vegas Aces beat the Portland Fire 88-80. And Angel Reese had 18 points and 11 rebounds for her league-best 15th double-double of the season as the Atlanta Dream beat the Seattle Storm 89-78. From the Canadian Press, I'm Rob Westgate.
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2: 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And when it comes to music, there really is only two kinds, country and western. 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
1: Congrats, you grabbed your ticket. 100 years in one night is officially sold out. We can't wait to celebrate 620 CKRM's 100th anniversary with you on July 18th at Conexus Arts Center. While we count down the days, keep listening for stories from the last 100 years. You never know what classic moments might pop up, and your classic moment can be next. Got a memory? Leave a voicemail at 306-546-6230. That's 306-546-6230. 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

opened up his case and he said, "I'll start this show." And fire flew from his fingertips as he rosined up his bow. And he pulled the bow across the strings and it made an evil hiss. And then a band of demons joined in and it

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0: 620 CKR, Ram's celebrating 100 years. And Dan from Croft Electric shares a favorite memory.
1: It's just always being in the background, whether we were in the grain truck, helping Grandpa in the combine, road trips to hockey games throughout Saskatchewan, just always listening.
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thought she was hotter than a $2 pistol. She was the fastest thing around. Long and lean, every young man's dream. She turned every head in town. She was built

0: KRM.
1: It was a move that shaped the future of healthcare in Canada. I'm Ryan Young, and this is 100 years of CKRM. On July 1st, 1962, the Saskatchewan Medical Insurance Act came into effect against the wishes of the Saskatchewan College of Physicians and Surgeons, led by President Dr. Harold Dauglish. Fearing backlash for the medical profession, Dauglish called on Premier Woodrow S. Lloyd to repeal the act. When the government refused, Saskatchewan doctors took action. For 23 days, they went on strike, calling out fundamental conflicts. Thousands marched on the grounds of the legislative building in Regina protesting the government's stand in the healthcare crisis. The history-making strike led to the development of publicly funded healthcare in Canada. It has been called the most significant strike of the 20th century. The Saskatchewan doctor's strike of 1962 has since been designated a national historic event. Read more at sasktoday.ca and 620ckrm.com. With 100 years of CKRM, I'm Ryan Young.
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0: From the National Newsroom of the Canadian Press, I'm Rob Westgate. A BC fishing charter company boasted on social media about two of its vessels going out together and making a big haul of fish about 2 hours after one of its boats sank. Six people are believed to have drowned while four people were rescued. One of them, however, died in hospital.
1: A social media post uncovered by the Canadian Press is raising new questions about the timeline of a fatal fishing charter sinking off Vancouver. The Top Ocean went down in the Strait of Georgia around 10:45 a.m. on June 28th, but the first Mayday call did not reach authorities until roughly an hour later. Ashley Lynn, the mother of the vessel's 22-year-old captain, says she wants to know why the operator of Top Vancouver Fishing Charter, who is aboard a larger nearby boat, did not realize sooner that the Top Ocean had sunk. Now the operator has declined to comment publicly. David Augustine, The Canadian Press.
0: Statistics Canada is set to publish fresh jobs data for June this morning.
2: A Reuters poll of economists is expecting Canada added 10,000 jobs last month, enough to keep the unemployment rate steady at 6.6%. RBC is right in line with the consensus forecasts, but economists there note the labor market has been volatile lately, including a huge surprise jobs gain in May. RBC says unemployment is still elevated, but has generally eased since last summer, a trend it expects to continue. The jobs report will be the Bank of Canada's last major look at the economy before its next interest rate decision on Wednesday. Michelle Zedekian, The Canadian Press.
0: Three people were taken to hospital with one in life-threatening condition after a pair of tornadoes touched down in Alberta on Wednesday. Dilbury Lake Provincial Park, just east of Edmonton, had to be evacuated with trailers torn up, and the campers told they had to head to the nearby village of Chauvin. The assistant administrator for the Municipal District of Wainwright says five people were injured in total. A meteorologist with Environment Canada says another tornado hit southwest of the nearby village.

0: village of Paradise Valley, but no damage was reported there. Meanwhile, a hot and muggy weekend could be in store for people in parts of southern Saskatchewan and Manitoba. Environment Canada saying temperatures exceeding 30 degrees Celsius are expected in the coming days. The Weather Office says humidex values could reach to the mid-40s. People are being reminded to watch for signs of heat exhaustion, which includes dizziness, nausea, thirst, and intense fatigue. And finally, the Calgary Stampede Show Band endures hundreds of hours of rehearsal ahead of the annual parade and its weeks-long exhibition. Allie Cooper is an assistant band director, and she compares the marching band's cardio to that of athletes.
1: They are, you know, battling through boot, cowboy boot foot pain and minimal sleep and dehydration, and they're still showing up every single rehearsal, every performance with a smile on their face.
0: Cooper says the band faces exhaustion and dehydration after long performances, which is why there are designated water breaks. This is the Canadian Press. In sports, Justin Rankin scored three big play touchdowns as the Edmonton Elks returned to their winning ways with a 40-17 victory over the struggling Ottawa Redblacks. The Elks moved into first in the West Division at 4-1, while the Redblacks remained winless at 0-5. Now for the other type of football, that being the World Cup, the quarterfinals saw France beat Morocco 2-0 on Thursday at Foxborough, Massachusetts. Over to the MLB now, where the Milwaukee Brewers used a 6-run third inning to rally past the St. Louis Cardinals 8-4. Texas managed to hold on for a 7-6 victory over the Los Angeles Angels. That's after the Rangers blew a 5-run lead earlier in the contest. And finally, in the WNBA, Asia Wilson had 32 points and 10 rebounds as the Las Vegas Aces beat the Portland Fire 88-80. And Angel Reese had 18 points and 11 rebounds for her league-best 15th double-double of the season as the Atlanta Dream beat the Seattle Storm 89-78. From the Canadian Press, I'm Rob Westgate.
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2: I mean, Trucker Ian calling. For the last 26 years, I've been calling in highway road reports. One time we saved a guy's life. This guy had heard my road report and not taken a ride with his neighbor. The neighbor had crashed his vehicle. He heard my road report on your station, and because of that, he wasn't in the vehicle when he crashed it.
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0: country's greatest hits, 620 CKRM. It's a love thing. That's Keith Urban at 529. Cody and Gloria with you, and happy Friday. The weekend is here. Country Thunder is ready to go. They got it going last night. And we've got a busy show lined up today, too, because we've got some Country Thunder friends.
1: Yeah, there's we're going to find out a little bit about some of the artists out there. And, of course, there's Country Thunder, but there's also a Saskatchewan Rough Rider football game thrown in for the mix. And so we'll be talking about that in the 7 o'clock hour.
0: Karina Peterson will be dropping by at 7:40 for a little chat. And then we've got the Dead South. They're going to be on the stage tonight at Country Thunder. So we'll catch up with the Dead South coming up just after 8 o'clock. And then around 9:15, Robin Ottolini will be joining us too. She's on tonight on the main stage too. So she had a big hit a number of years ago with F-150, and she's released a number of songs since that time. So we're going to find out what's new with her later this morning. You'll definitely want to be wearing shorts this weekend. We'll take a look at the forecast next.
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1: In our precision forecast, we've got a heat warning, and that's right. It's the Humidex that'll get you. Mostly sunny today, 28 degrees. It'll feel like 32. Clear tonight, 17. Tomorrow, temperatures will swell to 32, but it's going to feel warmer than that. And Saturday night, lows of 18. So pleasant evenings, hot days. 34 degrees on Sunday, the Humidex at 39, and then it starts to cool a bit on Monday with highs of 27, and then Tuesday, 26.
0: In Assiniboia, 15, Swift Current, 16, Saskatoon, Yorkton, and Broadview all at 14, 16 Estevan, Weyburn, 17, Moose Jaw, 14, Regina this morning, mostly cloudy, wind out of the east-southeast, 16, humidity at 87%, 7

0: I've come to expect that from you, Cody. Pun. Till her daddy takes the T-bird away. Anyway, that's George Strait, and I've come to expect that from you. It is Friday, and the web poll from yesterday shook out like this.
1: Should an inquiry be held to find out how five inmates were mistakenly released from Saskatchewan correctional facilities? 82% said yes, 18% said no on that one. Our web poll today, which Country Thunder Saskatchewan main stage headliner do you look forward to seeing most or wish you could see? Because perhaps you're not going to be going this weekend. Riley Green, Creed, or Lainey Wilson?
0: Very interesting. All right, take the web poll. It's brought to you by Action Roofing. Proudly serving Regina for 46 years. Brock is there right now to answer the phone if you feel inclined to do so at 545-4677. The web poll at 620ckrm.com.
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0: Here's Morgan Wallen on 620 CKRM, perhaps a Country Thunder memory for you. And before that, it was Garth Brooks and Two Pina Coladas, because today is Pina Colada Day. It is also July the 10th, and it's Motorcycle Day. So watch out for those motorcyclists out there. And Collector Car Day, that alludes maybe to what the riders are doing. They've got a bit of a car show going on before the game on Sunday. And it's Kitten Day. Adopt a kitten.
1: What are they calling the rider game? Is it Hot Wheels Day? That's what it is?
0: Yeah, it's Grand Prix.
1: Oh, that's what it is, right.
0: And it's Hot Wheels Days too, yeah.
1: Looking back, Death Valley reached 57 degrees Celsius on this day in 1913. Whew. That's going to feel like the Qu'Appelle Valley this weekend. 1944, Tommy Douglas is sworn in as Saskatchewan's premier, the first socialist premier in North America. Canada's first drive-in movie theater opened on this day in 1946 in Hamilton, Ontario. Did you go to a drive-in growing up?
0: Oh, yeah.
1: Where did you go?
0: I went to Sunset, or whatever it was, down south here of Regina.
1: Cinema 6.
0: Cinema 6, or yeah. Whatever it was at the time.
1: Did you make out in the car?
0: It's hard to know.
1: Yeah? It's hard to know what was going on in the car. Was it a bus, maybe?
0: No. I'm not going to say anything. It's too early in the morning to get into logistics.
1: And 1962, the three-point car seat belt was invented by Nils Bohlen. Birthdays today, Antonio Brown turning 38. Jessica Simpson is 46 today. Sofia Vergara. I can't roll.
0: Oh, Sofia Vergara. Gloria.
1: Yeah,
0: the show.
1: She's 54. Gary Lavox of Rascal Flatts, 56 today. And happy birthday to Arlo Guthrie. How old do you think Arlo Guthrie is?
0: Arlo Guthrie?
1: Yeah.
0: He's got to be 87.
1: Well, he is not going to be friending you on Facebook anytime soon.
0: Arlo. Arlo, yeah. Well, he's not Woody. Woody's
1: dead. Yeah.
0: Okay, Arlo Guthrie is 70.
1: There you go. Bang on the nose. That's a look at today in history.
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0: Good morning, Saskatchewan. It's 6 o'clock. From the Sask Today newsroom, I'm Corey Atkinson with your 620 CKRM News. Country Thunder Saskatchewan is in full swing, with thousands of fans filling the Craven Valley for 4 days of music, camping, and entertainment. Festival activities got underway yesterday after wet weather delayed early arrivals by a day. Today, the Ram main stage opens with Riley Green, while fans can also enjoy live entertainment, food vendors, and festival attractions throughout the grounds. Digital manager Megan Benoit says they have a whole lot more planned for the event.
1: It's truly 4 days of nonstop entertainment between that main stage, the beer gardens. We've got songwriters showcase. We've got a hypnotist, line dance lessons. And this year we're introducing professional bull riding as well on Saturday, Sunday.
0: Creed headlines tomorrow night before Lainey Wilson closes out the festival on Sunday. A multi-day heat event is expected to begin today and continue throughout the weekend for much of southern Saskatchewan. Forecasts call for temperatures above 32 degrees for the next 4 days. Saturday and Sunday will be the hottest, with highs in the mid to high 30s and humidex values reaching the mid 40s. Overnight lows will stay warm, not falling below 16 degrees. Officials are urging people to drink water often, limit sun exposure, and check on older adults and others at higher risk of heat-related illness. Monette Farms Saskatchewan land is officially on the market, with asking prices nearing $774 million. Court-approved listings include about 132,000 acres across 18 properties, ranging from pasture to large grain farms. The biggest listing, near Gray, is priced at more than $121 million. Combined with farm properties already listed in the United States, the total asking value is about $968 million Canadian, as the company works through a court-supervised sales process to repay secured lenders. The Saskatchewan NDP is renewing its criticism of staffing shortages at Regina's Urgent Care Center. Speaking outside the facility, the opposition questioned why the province is planning additional urgent care centers when it says the Regina location has struggled to maintain staffing and operating hours. The NDP also cited information obtained through a Freedom of Information request and called for greater investment in family doctors, nurse practitioners, and primary care instead of expanding the urgent care model. A new shuttle linking Estevan and Regina is gaining riders, but its future depends on stronger public support. Paradigm Charter says the route is currently averaging about 4 passengers per trip after launching in May. The company says the service helps residents reach medical appointments, shopping, and other destinations, following the loss of STC bus service in 2017. Stops include Weyburn, Milestone, and several other southeast communities before arriving at key locations across Regina. A Rough Riders fan from Regina has turned Team Spirit into a $75,000 payday. Regina resident Mark Kulin won the top prize on a Rider Nation scratch and win ticket after checking the winning ticket several times before believing it. A fan since 1976, Kulin says he kept buying the ticket because it supports Saskatchewan through Sask Lotteries. He says he plans to share some of the money with family, complete home renovations, and do some traveling. That was your 620 CKRM News. Read more stories from around your community and around the province at sasktoday.ca and 620ckrm.com.
2: Good morning, I'm Benny Walchuk. The Saskatchewan Roughriders continued preparations yesterday, had a Sunday showdown with the Hamilton Tiger Cats at Mosaic Stadium. Hamilton enters the matchup with a 2-2 record, and former Riders QB Jake Dolagal is expected to get the start in favor of the injured Bo Levi Mitchell. Meanwhile, Saskatchewan could receive a boost on the injury front as running back A.J. Ouellette has been a full participant in practice throughout the week. Countdown to kickoff begins on Sunday at 2 o'clock. Game time set for 5 p.m. Last night, week number 6 of the CFL season kicked off with the Edmonton Elks hammering the Ottawa Redblacks 40-17. There's a new team atop the Western Canadian Baseball League's East Division. The Moose Jaw Miller Express erupted for a 15-2 win over the Brooks Bombers to pull a half game ahead of the Saskatoon Berries. Elsewhere last night, the Regina Red Sox let a late lead slip away, but they had a walk-off win 10-9 over the Okotoks Dogs at Curry Fields. Major League Baseball, Toronto Blue Jays return to action tonight. They open a weekend road series against the San Diego Padres after yesterday's off day. Champions were crowned yesterday at the Saskatchewan Junior Golf Championships in Warman. Ryan Mosher fired a tournament best 7-65 to capture his second provincial junior men's title. Melville's Keaton Krekowicz claimed the under-15 boys championship. Regina's Hudson Dibert defended the U-13 crown, while Grace Odnikon repeated as both the under-19 and under-17 girls champion. North Battleford's Natalie Manula won the under-15 girls division, while their brother Shea captured the under-17 boys division. And that's your sports. Don't miss the latest on your team. 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
3: Precision weather for the weekend. It's going to be a muggy one. Sunshine today, 28 degrees, and a bit of a breeze from the southeast, 15 to 30. Clear tonight, lows of 17. Saturday and Sunday really amping it up. Sunshine and 32 degrees. It'll feel more like 36. And Saturday night, lows of 18. On Sunday, 34 degrees, but it'll feel like 39. And on Monday, 27 degrees. Again, a high humidex. Tuesday, sunshine and 26.
4: There is a heat warning in effect for all of southern Saskatchewan, including the city of Regina. 15 in Assiniboia, Swift Current 16, Saskatoon, Yorkton, and Broadview all at 14, 16 in Estevan. Weyburn 17, it's 14 in Moose Jaw. Regina right now, it's partly cloudy, wind out of the east-southeast 16, humidity 87%. It's 17.
5: Saskatchewan.
4: 607 Cody and Gloria waking you up, and welcome to Friday. The weekend is knocking on our door. Coming up later this morning, we're going to find out what's happening with the Saskatchewan Rough Riders game and what you can expect there if you're going.
3: Look, what a game last night. Edmonton and Ottawa.
4: Just crushed Ottawa.
3: Anyway, we will see what happens there as far as driving around. Remember, if you are heading out to the Lumsden area, if you're going to Craven, you have to slow down. Stop at the stop signs. From Crescent, Vaughan Street to Dixon Crescent, they're going to start some major

0: Hey, this is Alec Runyons. I just want to wish a happy 100th birthday to 620 CKRM. I grew up listening to 620 on family trips in my parents' station wagon, and it still means so much to hear it on the radio every time I come home. Thanks for letting me be a small part of the journey that's been a staple to so many Saskatchewan homes and across the prairies. Kudos to the 620 CKRM team, past and present, and happy birthday.
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0: 620 CKR Ram, and there you go, all you Charlie Major lovers. We know who you are. Nobody gets too much love. It is 614 and counting in Regina. The sun will rise, or did, at 4:58. It'll set at 9:09.
1: Taking a look at country music news, you betcha Country Thunder is off and running. Riley Green, Gavin Adcock, and others will be performing tonight on the main stage. We do have an update on what the Dead South has been up to. They're going to be performing tonight. And Robin Ottolini is also very excited to be on the main stage. She'll be joining us just after 9 o'clock this morning.
0: Eric Church wrapped up three nights at Red Rocks Amphitheater in Colorado. We do know some people that went, said it was a great time. And the last show was an acoustic show with Joanna Cotton. And two songs that have not been released, but we've heard a bit of. One was MacArthur. They've not been released on an album. MacArthur is a song that was recorded not only with Eric Church, but Tim McGraw, Morgan Wallen, and Hardy. And also a very personal song that Eric wrote about his life on the road. It's called On the Road. So we'll see if he's got something up his sleeve for the latter part of this year as far as a release goes.
1: And Brad Paisley has what many artists have, a lot of music in the old vault. He has dropped a single called Home Sweet Hotel that tells the lonely life of a recently divorced man. Paisley has a digital bank of music that ranges from the 90s up to present, and that song is part of this new project called Tacklebox. That's a look at country music news for this Friday morning.
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0: 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Sunshine today, 28 degrees. The winds from the south southeast, 15 to 30, and mainly clear tonight, lows of 17. And this is where the heat warning really starts to kick in. Saturday, mostly sunny, 32 degrees with a humidex of 36. Saturday night, lows of 18. And on Sunday, mostly sunny, 34, and a humidex of 39 with just a bit of a breeze. Monday, 27, and Tuesday, 26. But, you know, there's no rain in the forecast, Cody.
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15, Broadview Mooseman 15, Estevan at 16, Weyburn 18, it's 14 in Moose Jaw. Regina mostly cloudy, wind out of the east-southeast at 12, humidity at 88%. It's 18 degrees with Lee Bryce.

0: Them Girls from Lee Bryce on the Voice of Saskatchewan, 620 CKRM. We're streaming online at 620CKRM.com, 623. The cleanup continues for those affected by flooding across Saskatchewan and Manitoba. The Northwest Roundup, they announced earlier this week, they're not going to be moving ahead. And Canada's National Ukrainian Festival, a lot of people from this area go up to Dauphin for Canada's National Ukrainian Festival, and they posted last night that they are not going to be holding their festival August long weekend this year. I think this was their 61st year.
1: Isn't that something?
0: Yeah, first time in 61 years. So they're, by the sounds of things, they're still probably going to do like a parade and stuff like that. But the festival itself, they will not be doing it. And it's got nothing to do with the site. The site is fine, but because the hospital up there got flooded out, the entire basement of the Dauphin Hospital was flooded out, the electrical system was damaged, like there's extensive damage to the hospital. So because of insurance reasons and that sort of thing, and any medical emergencies, like if one of the Ukrainian dancers happens to stumble and twist an ankle or whatever.
1: Well, if somebody in the audience has a medical emergency.
0: Yeah, if they have a medical emergency, it's going to be too far to get any medical help, that sort of thing, like serious medical help anyway. Yeah. So they decided, you know what, because the hospital's closed, they are not going to have Canada's National Ukrainian Festival this year.
1: Well, that affects so many people.
0: Oh.

0: Not, you know, the people that take time to go to it. Volunteers, although volunteers will shift their presence to other things, but the dancers and bands that travel for that. So hopefully they'll get back up on their feet for next year, and the planning's underway.
1: Well, bigger and better in 2027.
2: Hey, Cal, what do you think of my outfit?
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4: Yeesh, looks like you're trying to muck out a stall.
2: I was, and it was your stall.
4: Sorry, I ate some Mexican oats yesterday.
2: So you really don't like this look?
4: How do I say this nicely? You know there's going to be actual ladies there, right?
2: Yeah.
4: And you'd like to talk to one of these ladies one of these days, right?
2: Well, yeah.
4: Well, then we got to make some changes. Here, try these on. Good thing Cowtown has everything you need. 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
2: What's wrong with my hat?
4: Can you say sweat rings? Look, just come out of the change room and let's have a look at you.
2: How do I look?
4: Hey, you. How does he look?
5: Well, how? 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

0: Good morning, Saskatchewan. It's 6:30 from the Sask Today Newsroom. I'm Corey Atkinson with your 620 CKRM News. The Craven Valley is buzzing as Country Thunder Saskatchewan rolls into its first day of performances. Campers arrived yesterday after rain pushed back early entry, and today the festival shifts into high gear with Riley Green taking the main stage. Digital manager Megan Benoit says this year's event is designed to keep attendees entertained.
1: I always tell people who have never been to the festival that you can't go into it with the mindset that it is just a concert. It's very different than going to an arena or a stadium show. It's truly about the atmosphere.
0: Beyond the concerts, fans can check out professional bull riding, line dancing, songwriter showcases, Saskatchewan Rough Riders watch parties, and the Rolling Thunder Mobile Museum before Creed and Lainey Wilson headline the rest of the weekend. Environment and Climate Change Canada is warning of extreme heat starting today and lasting several days. Temperatures will climb above 32 degrees, with Saturday and Sunday expected to feel especially hot and humid. Humidex values could reach as high as 45. Nights will offer little relief, with lows staying above 16 degrees. People are reminded to watch for heat exhaustion symptoms like dizziness, nausea, and fatigue. Anyone showing signs of heat stroke should receive immediate medical help. Stay cool, stay hydrated, and plan activities carefully. Nearly three-quarters of $1 billion worth of Saskatchewan farmland is now up for sale as part of the Monette Farms restructuring. The court-approved process includes roughly 132,000 acres in 18 listings, with properties spread across the province. The listings are part of a broader effort to address about $920 million owed to secured lenders. When farmland in Montana, Colorado, and Arizona is included, the total asking value climbs to approximately $968 million Canadian. Staffing at Regina's Urgent Care Center is once again at the center of a political debate. The Saskatchewan NDP says the province should focus on fully staffing the existing facility before moving ahead with plans for more urgent care centers. The opposition argues patients continue to face reduced hours and limited access while calling for more investment in primary care. The government has said the Regina Center has treated more than 75,000 patients since opening in July 2024. A Southern Saskatchewan bus service is looking for more passengers to keep its wheels turning. Paradigm Charter says its Estevan to Regina shuttle is averaging 4 riders per trip and hopes demand will grow enough to make the route sustainable. The family-run company says the service fills an important transportation gap by connecting several southeast communities with Regina for healthcare, shopping, and other needs. The route began operating in May after receiving support from local municipalities. And a lifelong Saskatchewan Rough Rider supporter is celebrating a major lottery win. Regina's Mark Kulin claimed the first $75,000 top prize available on the Rider Nation Scratch and Win ticket. Kulin says he initially started playing after winning $50 and continued buying the ticket because proceeds support sport, culture, and recreation organizations across Saskatchewan. A Riders fan for 5 decades, he now plans to use his winnings for home improvements, travel, and helping family members. That was your 620 CKRM News. Read more stories from around your community and around the province at sasktoday.ca and 620ckrm.com.
2: Good morning, I'm Benny Walchuk. We begin on the baseball diamond where the Regina Red Sox picked up a dramatic 10-9 win last night over the Okotoks Dogs at Currie Fields. Regina jumped out to an 8-2 lead before the Dogs battled back to tie the game in the ninth, but Jake Fowler delivered the walk-off winner, driving in Brady Bye to seal the win. Red Sox will be on the road tonight in Medicine Hat against the Mavericks. Elsewhere, Moose Jaw moving to first place in the WCBL's East Division with a dominant 15-2 win over the Brooks Bombers. Moose Jaw moved a half game ahead of Saskatoon for top spots. Over to football, Justin Rankin scored 3 touchdowns, lead the Edmonton Elks to a 40-17 win over the Ottawa Redblacks in the Week 6 opener of the CFL season. Saskatchewan Roughriders will continue their preparations for Sunday's home matchup against the Hamilton Tiger Cats. Saskatchewan enters the contest with a 3-1 record, kickoff set for 5 p.m. at Mosaic Stadium. In hockey news, the Regina Pats manager of hockey operations and goaltending coach Max Paddock has been named the goaltending coach for Team Canada White at the 2026 U17 World Challenge. Hockey Canada announced its coaching and support staffs yesterday for the tournament, which runs November 1st through 7th in Oakville, Ontario. And in golf, the Saskatchewan Junior Golf Championships wrapped up yesterday at the Legends Golf Club in Warman. Ryan Mosher captured his second career junior men's U19 provincial title after firing a tournament low 7 under par 65 to win by 10 shots. Melville's Keaton Krekowicz claimed the under 15 boys championship, while North Battleford's Shea Manula won the under 17 title. Regina's Hudson Diber successfully defended the under 13 boys championship. On the women's side, Grace Odnikon repeated as both the under 19 and under 17 girls champion. Well, North Battleford's Natalie Manula rounded out the list of champions by winning the under-15 girls title. And that's your sports. Get the latest on your team delivered right to your phone with the SportsGage Insider Report. 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
3: We've got a bit of a heat dome going over southern Saskatchewan today, 28 degrees. It'll feel like 32, 17 tonight. Tomorrow, we're looking for sunshine and 32 degrees with a humidex of 36. Saturday night, 18, 34 on Sunday, but it'll feel like 39. So a sweaty night at Mosaic Stadium. 27 is the high Monday, and Tuesday, 26.
4: There is a heat warning in effect right now for all of southern Saskatchewan. In Assiniboia, it's 15. Swift Current and Saskatoon, both at 16. 15's in Yorkton and Broadview. 16 Estevan, Weyburn 18. 14 in Moose Jaw. Mostly cloudy Regina, that wind out of the east-southeast at 12. Humidity 88%. It's 18.
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6: Neil Donnelly here, CEO of the Kinexus Art Center. Just want to wish CKRM a happy 100th anniversary. We've had a long-standing relationship here at the Kinexus Art Center, and certainly appreciate their support over the last 50-plus years that we've been in business, and looking forward to a great future together.

0: 620 CKRM with a gentle nudge in the morning. You can't hide, beautiful darling. That's Aaron Lyons. Good morning. It's going to be a hot one. And just think, if you look beautiful without makeup, your hair is taken over by the humidity. That's okay, too. It is July the 10th, and today is your last day to get registered because we're giving away a $40 gift card for Crawford's No Frills.
1: You can go there and you can stock up on all the ice cream and frozen treats your little body will desire and can handle, and you can cool down that way. Sit on the porch and just eat popsicles all day.
0: And if you don't want to spend that gift card right away, just still go to Crawford's No Frills and open up a freezer door and stand there and let the coolness
1: Yeah, because
0: itcha.
1: The staff won't look at you funny at all because of that.
0: Because they're doing the same thing.
1: Yeah, hey, look, you got to close the door. We got to keep the cheese cold, all right? So text the word watermelon to 936-6262. You'll be instantly qualified for that gift card. Just like that, the draw is coming up later this morning.
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3: People ask, you know, my dad's love of language came from, and it's the dictionary. 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And if one of us kids mispronounced a word, boom, the dictionary would slide across the table and he'd say, look it up. Or if we used a word incorrectly, he'd say, look it up, spell it phonetically. You know, so funny when I was thinking about some of these stories, I was asking my sister if she remembered the dictionary days. And she replied with no, because I knew how to spell everything, which would prove to be true years later as she would stand by the stage in high school and receive almost every academic award and graduated as a summa cum laude from U of S. So the dictionary was always a favorite.
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5: Good morning. Two national cattle organizations are receiving a combined $4 million in funding from the federal government through the Agri-Marketing Program. Canada Beef is receiving over $3.7 million, while the Canadian Cattle Association is getting up to $300,000. The funding covers the next 2 years up to 2028. Federal Agriculture Minister Heath MacDonald made the announcement Wednesday in Calgary during the stampede.
6: In 2025, farm cash receipts from the sale of cattle and calves totaled $20.65 billion, and over 40% of it comes from right here in Alberta. I'm pleased to announce a federal investment of over $4 million under the Agri-Marketing Program to expand our beef markets even more. And I think it's extremely important that I believe we trade with about 54 countries around the world right now, and it's important that we continue to build on that. And we continue to build on our CUSMA review. It's an important market for us. We're joined at the hips. I don't have to explain to the beef farmers in this room how important that market is. But it's also important that we move markets as well and try to open up diversification. And I can remember sitting with Tyler in Indonesia. I can remember sitting with Tyler in China. I think we need to continue. We expanded the market in Mexico. We'll continue to diversify. And when I started this role, diversification was number one. And it's still as important as it was that day for the beef farmers in this country.
5: Federal officials say the funding for Canada Beef will allow them to continue raising awareness and demand for high-quality Canadian beef and veal among domestic and international customers. The funding for the Canadian Cattle Association will allow them to continue advocating for diversified trade, strengthen relations with international markets, and promote evidence-based, trade-supportive rules. The agri-marketing program is a $129.97 million investment under the Sustainable Canadian Agricultural Partnership, which is in effect until 2028. And that's the Morning Farm Show. I'm Ryan Young. Have a nice day.
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0: Whatever it takes from High Valley on the Voice of Saskatchewan, 620 CKRM. 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And I asked you off air, I said, did you hear what the Turkish president gave all the NATO leaders?
1: To which I said, no. No. Why? How weird was it?
0: A revolver and six bullets. Each leader got a revolver and six bullets. Some of them didn't really know about it until it was all said and done and they got back to, I don't know if it was in their room or their office or where it was, but anyway, they find out that, oh, from the Turkish president, here's a revolver and six bullets.
1: Does that tell you the tone of of world leadership these days or what?
0: And so they caught up with Prime Minister Mark Carney after.
2: Struck me that my gift of maple syrup kind of undermatched the whatever it was, 357 caliber or whatever.
0: So he surrendered the gun because he said it's not a legal gun in Canada. So now the RCMP have it, and sounds like it's probably going to go into like a war museum or someplace like that.
1: Yeah, it would be in bad taste to give a gun and bullets back to the guy who gave it to you. Just saying.
0: Yeah, just saying, letting you know it's illegal in my country.
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1: 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From the Sask Today newsroom, I'm Corey Atkinson with your 620 CKRM News. Country Thunder Saskatchewan is off and running as thousands of country music fans settle into Craven for the weekend. After Thursday's kickoff festivities, today's schedule features the first main stage performances led by Riley Green. Digital manager Megan Benoit reminds attendees to take advantage of the free SGI Safe Ride shuttles from Regina and Moose Jaw, helping fans get to and from the festival safely.
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1: Creed headlined Saturday with Lainey Wilson wrapping up the four-day event on Sunday. A heat wave will impact the region beginning today, bringing several days of hot, muggy weather. Temperatures will exceed 32 degrees, with peak heat expected Saturday and Sunday. Humidex values may reach into the mid-40s, making it feel much hotter outside. Overnight temperatures will remain high, with lows not dropping below 16 degrees. Officials advise residents to use air conditioning or cooling centers, wear light clothing, and avoid outdoor activity during peak heat. Never leave children or pets in parked vehicles, even for a short time. One of Canada's largest court-supervised farmland sales is taking shape in Saskatchewan. Minette Farms has listed about 132,000 acres of Saskatchewan land with a combined asking price of nearly $774 million. The properties range from just over 1,100 acres to a nearly 14,800-acre grain farm near Grey. Additional listings in the United States bring the combined asking value to about $968 million Canadian, potentially enough to cover the company's secured debt if all properties sell. A renewed debate over Saskatchewan's healthcare system is unfolding in Regina. The opposition NDP says ongoing staffing challenges at the city's urgent care center raise questions about expanding the model to other communities. The party is urging the government to prioritize access to family doctors and nurse practitioners, arguing that primary care should come first. The province, meanwhile, says the Regina Urgent Care Center has helped reduce pressure on emergency rooms and additional facilities remain under development. A new regional bus route is working to reconnect Southeast Saskatchewan with Regina. Paradigm Charter says its shuttle between Estevan and the provincial capital is averaging 4 passengers per ride as it completes its first performance review since launching in May. Company officials say the route provides an important transportation option for people traveling to specialist appointments, hospitals, and businesses. They hope increased ridership will help secure the long-term future of the service after the loss of SDC routes. And one lucky Rider Nation ticket has delivered a championship-sized reward. Regina resident Mark Kulin is the first person to win the game's $75,000 top prize after purchasing the Saskatchewan Rough Riders-themed Scratch and Win ticket. Kulin, who has followed the Riders since 1976, says he was stunned when he realized he had the winning ticket. The game also supports thousands of sport, culture, and recreation groups across Saskatchewan, and Kulin says he'll spend his winnings on family, renovations, and travel. That was your 620 CKRM News. Read more stories from around your community and around the province at sasktoday.ca and 620ckrm.com.
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4: The Saskatchewan Roughriders wrapped up another day of practice yesterday as they prepare for Sunday's home matchup with the Hamilton Tiger Cats. Saskatchewan could also receive a boost with running back AJ Ouellette taking part fully in practice all week. Countdown to kickoff starts at 2. Kickoff is set for 5 o'clock at Mosaic Stadium. In the CFL last night, Justin Rankin accounted for 3 touchdowns as the Edmonton Elks cruised to a 40-17 win over the Ottawa Redblacks. Ottawa remains the CFL's only winless team at 0-5. On the diamond last night, Regina Red Sox beat the Okotoks Dogs 10-9 in a walk-off fashion as Jake Fowler had the RBI single to lead the Red Sox to the win. Elsewhere, Moose Jaw climbed into first place in the WCBL's East Division with a 15-2 win over the Brooks Bombers. Major League Baseball, Toronto Blue Jays return from a day off tonight. They'll open a road series against the San Diego Padres. Shane Bieber will get the start for the Blue Jays. And provincial champions were crowned yesterday at the Saskatchewan Junior Golf Championships in Warman. On the women's side, Grace Odnikon of Saskatoon repeated as both the under-17 and under-19 girls champion. North Battleford's Natalie Manula won the under-15 girls division, while her brother Shay Manula captured the under-17 boys title, while Ryan Mosher of Saskatoon closed with a 7-under-par 65 to claim the under-19 junior men's title, while Melville's Keaton Krekowicz captured the under-15 boys championship, and Regina's Hudson Dibert successfully defended the under-13 title. And that's your sports. Get the latest on your team delivered right to your phone with the SportsGage Insider Reports. 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
0: We've got a bit of a heat dome going over southern Saskatchewan today, 28 degrees. It'll feel like 32. 17 tonight. Tomorrow, we're looking for sunshine and 32 degrees with a humidex of 36. Saturday night, 18. 34 on Sunday, but it'll feel like 39. So a sweaty night at Mosaic Stadium. 27 is the high Monday, and Tuesday, 26.
3: There is a heat warning in effect right now for all of southern Saskatchewan. In Assiniboia, it's 15. Swift Current and Saskatoon, both at 16. 15's in Yorkton and Broadview. 16 Estevan, Weyburn 18, 14 in Moose Jaw. Mostly cloudy Regina, that wind out of the east-southeast at 12. Humidity 88%. It's 18.
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9: The voice of Saskatchewan.
3: Well, good morning. It's 7:08. Cody and Gloria with you. We've got Country Thunder this weekend. We've got a Saskatchewan Rough Riders game this weekend. Karina Peterson is going to be joining us this hour with all the details as to what you can expect on Sunday.
0: Oh, my gosh. There's going to be a green checkered flag at the end of the game, I think. We've got construction all over the place. And just a reminder, too, make sure that you're abiding by the roadway. Slow down. Stop at stop signs if you're heading out to Country
3: Mother
0: Thunder.
3: Mother Gloria has spoken.
0: I'm putting my

0: 620 CKR Ram and John Michael Montgomery sold. Let's talk some football. Karina Peterson from the Saskatchewan Rough Riders is here with us. And Karina, it's a big weekend. We've got music going on one side of us and football on the other. So let's talk about game day Sunday.
1: Absolutely. Really exciting game for us here on July 12th this Sunday. Obviously, it's going to be hot, but we've got lots of water and people can bring their own water as well and come nice and prepared for that. But tons of festivities from the tailgate. We've got a show and shine for this is going to be our Hot Wheels game day right into the stadium where we've got a corgi race at halftime. So all the highlights.
0: You know, I did a dachshund race and dressed up as a hot dog. So whoever is officiating that on the field better be wearing a costume.
1: Well, we don't have one yet, but now we might have to secure one.
0: Yeah,
2: let's get Gordon dressed up as a cat.
1: Yeah, there we go, Gloria.
2: Well, the dogs really take
1: after
2: you.
1: They'll run right at you.
0: Or a ball. I have more of a ball shape. Anyway, so that's really exciting. Now, this Hot Wheels theme, I understand that you've collected some very cool cars that'll be on show as well.
1: Yeah, absolutely. I mean, Hot Wheels is such a great brand to work with. Mm. And so there's been lots of really fun and unique opportunities to tie in the theme throughout the game day. But one of those is this, pregame show and shine. And so before you even enter into the gates, we'll have somewhere between 50 and 70 different vehicles out on the belt there, and some of them are going to be, you know, really high end like a Lamborghini, and some of them are going to be race cars that just got off the track. So you're going to see a wide variety when you roll up to the game.
0: And that's on the east side,
1: you can show up on the side of the stadium there. You can hit tailgate, head over to the security building supplies Riderland Park, and then show and shine, and then you're in the game.
0: All right, so get there early.
1: Get there early.
0: And rally flags, that's cool.
1: Yeah, absolutely. So our gift with purchase this week is a Hot Wheels rally flag. So really exciting opportunity to grab one of those from the retail store on game day there.
0: All right, I think you'll have to check out our X page or Instagram, and we'll maybe have a picture of
1: maybe
0: that.
1: Maybe show a little photo. Yeah. Sneak peek.
2: Looking pretty good, and tickets still available. A couple of tickets here and there.
1: Absolutely. We've still got Co-op Community Zone tickets and tickets that can be purchased at Riderville.com.
0: All right, perfect. Have fun at Country Thunder today.
1: Thank you. We've got a couple players heading out there, so it should be a good time.
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2: 620 CKR Ram, good morning. It's 7:16. We're going to head out to McBid's. Aaron is on the line with us this morning. Aaron, happy Friday. The weekend is knocking on our door, and so is the next sale at McBid's.
10: That's right. Yeah. No, there's always something happening at McBid's. So got a sale closing in. Well, we had a good sale close on Tuesday or Wednesday, I guess it was. We had our trees and shrubs and patio stones, and that went really well. And coming up next is July 16th in Saskatoon, the monthly sale there, and some really cool stuff on there. And then, of course, we've got the McDonald's toy collection on the 23rd. And anybody that's into collectibles, that's a really neat collection and should take some time to check it out. It's all the Ronald McDonald toys, Happy Meal toys in unopened factory sealed packages from 1990 to 2008.
2: Any of those old McDonald's metal cigarette ashtrays there too?
10: Didn't see any of them, but there's some neat plays. 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
2: Oh, yeah.
10: And it's a compilation of a whole bunch of them that when you have them and collect them all, and they go together to make an Inspector Gadget, which is apparently incredibly rare. 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
2: now, if somebody wants more information on that sale or any of the sales and services that you provide, where's the best place to go?
10: McBids.ca, or give us a call, 306-552-4007.
2: Aaron, have a great weekend.
10: You too, thanks.
0: CKRM, Saskatchewan weather. Sunshine today, 28 degrees, humidex of 32, the winds from the south-southeast 15 to 30, tonight clear skies 17 for tomorrow. It's just going to get warmer and stickier, 32 degrees, and Saturday night 18, 34 on Sunday, but both Saturday and Sunday, temperatures will feel like they're in those mid to high 30s, and then on Monday, 27, 26 on Tuesday.
2: Assiniboia and Swift Current both at 18, 17s in Saskatoon, Yorkton, Melville, Broadview, and Mooseman, 18 Estevan, 19 Weyburn, and in Moose Jaw, it's 16. Regina right now, partly sunny, wind out of the east at 14, humidity 85%, 19 with Gord Bamford.

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2: Darren Miller here. Thanks for everything CKRM's done for us in the past. Made Raymore Summer Slam a hugely successful event a few years back. All the best to you guys on your 100th birthday.
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1: So I think someone's been on a beach a little too long.
0: Yeah, I was drunk on a plane once too, apparently. No, never. Bilk Financial presents Heartstrings and Honky Tonks as we get ready to continue our celebration of 620 CKRM and our 100th anniversary and a lot more. This is going to be a very cool evening. The event is going to be broadcast live on the station, and we're going to be doing commercials live on stage with some pretty great entertainers that will be in attendance. Big names, Cody.
1: Michelle Wright, the Johnner Brothers, Kelsey Kulik, who will be performing this Sunday at Country Thunder. Clayton Bellamy, Dan Davidson, and Evan Baxter might be a little surprise along the way, too. You never know. Now, there's two ways that you can do this. You can listen to it on the radio, or you can be part of the fun. Come on down to Dark Hole on September 21st. 7 p.m. is when it's going to be happening.
0: And tickets are on sale right now. 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
1: We hope you can join us. It's going to be a lot of fun, and we'll see you out at Dark Hole if you haven't been there. That is just a beautiful venue.
0: Great venue, not

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1: Good morning, Saskatchewan. It's 7:30. From the Sask Today Newsroom, I'm Corey Atkinson with your 620 CKRM News. Country Thunder Saskatchewan is in full swing, with thousands of fans filling the Craven Valley for 4 days of music, camping, and entertainment. Festival activities got underway yesterday after wet weather delayed early arrivals by a day. Today, the Ram main stage opens with Riley Green, while fans can also enjoy live entertainment, food vendors, and festival attractions throughout the grounds. Digital manager Megan Benoit says they have a whole lot more planned for the event.
2: It's truly 4 days of nonstop entertainment between that main stage, the beer gardens. We've got songwriters showcase. We've got a hypnotist, line dance lessons. And this year we're introducing professional bull riding as well on Saturday, Sunday.
1: Creed headlines tomorrow night before Lainey Wilson closes out the festival on Sunday. A multi-day heat event is expected to begin today and continue throughout the weekend for much of southern Saskatchewan. Forecasts call for temperatures above 32 degrees for the next 4 days. Saturday and Sunday will be the hottest, with highs in the mid to high 30s and humidex values reaching the mid 40s. Overnight lows will stay warm, not falling below 16 degrees. Officials are urging people to drink water often, limit sun exposure, and check on older adults and others at higher risk of heat-related illness. Monette Farms Saskatchewan land is officially on the market, with asking prices nearing $774 million. Court-approved listings include about 132,000 acres across 18 properties, ranging from pasture to large grain farms. The biggest listing, near Gray, is priced at more than $121 million. Combined with farm properties already listed in the United States, the total asking value is about $968 million Canadian, as the company works through a court-supervised sales process to repay secured lenders. The Saskatchewan NDP is renewing its criticism of staffing shortages at Regina's Urgent Care Center. Speaking outside the facility, the opposition questioned why the province is planning additional urgent care centers when it says the Regina location has struggled to maintain staffing and operating hours. The NDP also cited information obtained through a Freedom of Information request and called for greater investment in family doctors, nurse practitioners, and primary care instead of expanding the urgent care model. A new shuttle linking Estevan and Regina is gaining riders, but its future depends on stronger public support. Paradigm Charter says the route is currently averaging about 4 passengers per trip after launching in May. The company says the service helps residents reach medical appointments, shopping, and other destinations, following the loss of STC bus service in 2017. Stops include Weyburn, Milestone, and several other southeast communities before arriving at key locations across Regina. A Rough Riders fan from Regina has turned Team Spirit into a $75,000 payday. Regina resident Mark Kulin won the top prize on a Rider Nation scratch and win ticket after checking the winning ticket several times before believing it. A fan since 1976, Kulin says he kept buying the ticket because it supports Saskatchewan through Sask Lotteries. He says he plans to share some of the money with family, complete home renovations, and do some traveling. That was your 620 CKRM News. Read more stories from around your community and around the province at sasktoday.ca and 620ckrm.com.
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6: Good morning, I'm Benny Balchuk. We start on the baseball diamond when Regina Red Sox delivered a dramatic comeback win last night at Curry Fields. Red Sox jumped out to an 8-2 lead, but saw that lead disappear. But they got a walk-off single from Jake Fowler in the bottom of the ninth as the Red Sox beat the visiting Okotoks Dogs 10-9. Elsewhere last night, Moose Jaw moved into the top spot in the WCBL's East Division with a 15-2 win over the Brooks Bombers. To football now, Justin Rankin found the end zone 3 times as Edmonton snapped their losing streak with a 40-17 win over the Ottawa Redblacks. Red Blacks now sit at 0-5 on the season. Saskatchewan Roughriders will be back at it on Sunday when they host the Hamilton Tiger Cats at Mosaic Stadium. In hockey news, Regina Pats manager of hockey operations and goaltending coach Max Paddock has earned a national coaching role. Hockey Canada announced yesterday that Paddock will serve as a goaltending coach for Team Canada White at the 2026 Under-17 World Challenge. Saskatchewan Junior Golf Championships wrapped up yesterday at the Legends Golf Club in Warman. Ryan Mosher captured his second career junior men's provincial title in the U19 division with a 7-under par 65 in his final round yesterday to win by 10 shots. Grace Odnikon also repeated as champion in both the under-19 and under-17 girls divisions. And that's your sports. Get the latest on your team delivered right to your phone with the Sports Cage Insider Report. 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
7: Precision Weather gives us a heat warning through the weekend. Mostly sunny today, 28, and a bit of a breeze to help with that high humidex of 32. Mainly clear tonight, 17. Tomorrow, 32. It'll feel like 36. 34 on Sunday, tapping out around that 39 feel. And 27 on Monday.
0: 18s in Assiniboia and Swift Current, Saskatoon, 17. Yorkton, Melville, Broadview, and Moosomin all at 17. 18 Estevan, 19. And Weyburn, Moose Jaw, 16. Regina right now, partly cloudy, wind out of the east at 14, humidity at 85%. It's 19.
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0: Hauser, country's greatest hits, 620 CKRM, 20 minutes away from 8 o'clock. And you've been busy, busy cleaning your apartment because you've been forced to.
1: Well, they did, yeah, they've been putting in new windows and stuff, and everything has to be moved 4 feet away from everything. So last night I threw a table out that I put out on the balcony, and that's one of those things you need to be cleaning, because
0: the balcony or the table?
1: Well, the balcony needed it, so there's going to be a lot of stuff that's going out, but there's certain things that you should probably do a little bit more of. Like,
0: are you just throwing things over the edge of the balcony?
1: No, they're going. Oh. I'm walking them down. That's why it takes so long, because I'm up high and it takes a long time to drag stuff out.
0: Now, here are the items that are the stuff that's most commonly forgotten to be cleaned. Number one, smartphones. Ugh, sometimes you don't know what's on the screen. The blades on ceiling fans. Oh. I'm guilty of that one.
1: I've done that, yeah. Where you have to get up there, and it's almost like there's a layer of oil.
0: And that those dust bunnies must be the dizziest dust bunnies ever. Yeah. Like, when you stop it, their world just must be spinning like crazy. The can opener, I didn't even know you were supposed to clean it.
1: Oh, well, yeah, I suppose it gets a lot of grime on there. Do you clean the tops? Here's one for you. When you're opening a can of soup or beans or whatever, do you wipe the top of the can off before you open it? I do.
0: I don't, because I don't eat beans. The furnace and air filters, coffee makers. Oh boy, ours has been. Sometimes people forget to turn the coffee maker off, and then you have got burnt coffee in the pot, and that smells terrible when you walk in. Another thing that people forget to clean regularly, their browser history. Ooh.
1: Yeah.
0: And the steering wheel of a vehicle. That's another common one. I never do that. But I guess it makes sense why you should.
1: That's why you have wipes in the car.
0: So, what do you forget to clean regularly? Are you like a cleaning freak and you realize sometimes, oh, I forgot to clean this or I forgot to clean that? You can drop us a text this morning, 936-6262.
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7: The storyline most are following in this week's matchup between the Saskatchewan Roughriders and Hamilton Tiger Cats is how will the Tabbies fare without injured quarterback Bo Levi Mitchell. Riders Plaza of Honor quarterback Darian Durant will be watching and is hopeful that last weekend wasn't the final time that we'll see Mitchell on the field.
8: Well, the good thing for Bo, and I don't want to say good thing because I'm sure he wishes he was a lot more mobile, but him being more so of a pocket quarterback, you don't rely on your legs so much. You don't have to have the escapability that some of the other guys rely on. So that's a positive in this case. Now, if it's just a clean break, there's no ligament damage, there's nothing more than the doctors have informed us, especially to the public, then I think he'll be fine. I mean, these guys, technology these days, doctors are so smart. They're just putting guys back together. 36 used to be pretty much a death sentence for guys if you got hurt at that age. But I think with today's technology, and, just Bo's style of play, he'll be fine. He's just throwing the ball all around the field. He's having one of his best years to start so far, coming off of an MOP season. So I really, really think that if it's just a clean break and it's a pretty smooth rehab, then he'll definitely be back.
7: The Riders and Ticats kick off at 5 on Sunday afternoon at Mosaic Stadium. And that's Between the Lines for Shepherd Realty in Regina, specializing in farm and ranch real estate in Saskatchewan. 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

0: 620 CKRM and the voice of Country Thunder Saskatchewan. Lainey Wilson will be the headliner on Sunday night, closing off the show. Can't believe I'm already talking about Sunday night. Let's talk about cleaning. There are things out there that are recommended that you kind of clean more often than not. A big one to me is your cell phone.
1: Yeah, you want to clean off the screen or the television remote.
0: It's everywhere. Yeah, the television remote. I'm always cleaning my glasses because I'd like to see what's going on around me.
1: Here's one that we got from the 501 saying, I seldom clean trinkets in the bedroom, behind the television and microwave, and under the oven. How about the oven window? When's the last time you cleaned that thing?
0: The oven window. I think of the door handles on the oven, the fridge, your cupboards. The one place that, because I'm short, is the top of the fridge or the hood of the oven, you know, because it gets that grease kind of buildup or whatever.
1: 936-6262 on the Prairie Land Rentals text line. Something that you seldom clean around the house.
2: It was a move that shaped the future of healthcare in Canada. I'm Ryan Young, and this is 100 Years of CKRM. On July 1st, 1962, the Saskatchewan Medical Insurance Act came into effect against the wishes of the Saskatchewan College of Physicians and Surgeons, led by President Dr. Harold Dauglish. Fearing backlash for the medical profession, Dauglish called on Premier Woodrow S. Lloyd to repeal the act. When the government refused, Saskatchewan doctors took action. For 23 days, they went on strike, calling out fundamental conflicts. Thousands marched on the grounds of the legislative building in Regina, protesting the government's stand in the healthcare crisis. The history-making strike led to the development of publicly funded healthcare in Canada. It has been called the most significant strike of the 20th century. The Saskatchewan doctor's strike of 1962 has since been designated a national historic event. Read more at sasktoday.ca and 620ckrm.com. With 100 years of CKRM, I'm Ryan Young.
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1: Good morning, Saskatchewan. It's 8 o'clock. From the Sask Today Newsroom, I'm Corey Atkinson with your 620 CKRM News. The Craven Valley is buzzing as Country Thunder Saskatchewan rolls into its first day of performances. Campers arrived yesterday after rain pushed back early entry, and today the festival shifts into high gear with Riley Green taking the main stage. Digital manager Megan Benoit says this year's event is designed to keep attendees entertained.
2: I always tell people who have never been to the festival that you can't go into it with the mindset that it is just a concert. It's very different than going to an arena or a stadium show. It's truly about the atmosphere.
1: Beyond the concerts, fans can check out professional bull riding, line dancing, songwriter showcases, Saskatchewan Rough Riders watch parties, and the Rolling Thunder Mobile Museum before Creed and Lainey Wilson headline the rest of the weekend. Environment and Climate Change Canada is warning of extreme heat starting today and lasting several days. Temperatures will climb above 32 degrees, with Saturday and Sunday expected to feel especially hot and humid. Humidex values could reach as high as 45. Nights will offer little relief, with lows staying above 16 degrees. People are reminded to watch for heat exhaustion symptoms like dizziness, nausea, and fatigue. Anyone showing signs of heat stroke should receive immediate medical help. Stay cool, stay hydrated, and plan activities carefully. Nearly three-quarters of $1 billion worth of Saskatchewan farmland is now up for sale as part of the Monette Farms restructuring. The court-approved process includes roughly 132,000 acres in 18 listings, with properties spread across the province. The listings are part of a broader effort to address about $920 million owed to secured lenders. When farmland in Montana, Colorado, and Arizona is included, the total asking value climbs to approximately $968 million Canadian. Staffing at Regina's Urgent Care Center is once again at the center of a political debate. The Saskatchewan NDP says the province should focus on fully staffing the existing facility before moving ahead with plans for more urgent care centers. The opposition argues patients continue to face reduced hours and limited access while calling for more investment in primary care. The government has said the Regina Center has treated more than 75,000 patients since opening in July 2024. A Southern Saskatchewan bus service is looking for more passengers to keep its wheels turning. Paradigm Charter says its Estevan to Regina shuttle is averaging 4 riders per trip and hopes demand will grow enough to make the route sustainable. The family-run company says the service fills an important transportation gap by connecting several southeast communities with Regina for healthcare, shopping, and other needs. The route began operating in May after receiving support from local municipalities. And a lifelong Saskatchewan Rough Rider supporter is celebrating a major lottery win. Regina's Mark Kulin claimed the first $75,000 top prize available on the Rider Nation Scratch and Win ticket. Kulin says he initially started playing after winning $50 and continued buying the ticket because proceeds support sport, culture, and recreation organizations across Saskatchewan. A Riders fan for 5 decades, he now plans to use his winnings for home improvements, travel, and helping family members. The Saskatchewan government is restructuring its Assured Income for Disability program to make it less complex. Social Services Minister Terry Jensen says changes coming this September will simplify applications. He stresses that no one currently receiving the benefit will see their funding cut.
3: Before I outline the improvements, I want to be absolutely clear that no current clients will receive less money because of these changes, these improvements. Their core monthly benefit will be the same or higher in September.
1: The minister says about 40% of clients will see an average increase of $46 a month. A coach who says he was hired to lead the University of Regina Cougars women's basketball team is suing the university. Jordan Webb claims he signed a 3-year contract in April before the university later kept interim coach Michaela Kleisinger in the role. Webb alleges the agreement was unfairly terminated and is seeking damages. The University of Regina says it is aware of the lawsuit but cannot comment because the matter is before the courts. The allegations have not been proven. And
4: where's the beef?
1: A proposed court settlement has been announced with some meat companies accused of conspiring to fix the price of beef for Canadian consumers.
5: A statement from multiple Canadian law firms behind the class action says JBS USA, Swift Beef Company, JBS Packerland, and JBS Canada have agreed to pay nearly $7.5 million, while National Beef will pay $495,000. It's not an admission of guilt, and the deal still needs to be approved by the courts later this year. The class action was filed in 2022, and the lawyers say action against other defendants, Cargill and Tyson, is ongoing. Jason White, The Canadian Press.
1: That was your 620 CKRM News. 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
7: Good morning, I'm Benny Walchuk. The Saskatchewan Roughriders continued preparations yesterday, had a Sunday showdown with the Hamilton Tiger Cats at Mosaic Stadium. Hamilton enters the matchup with a 2-2 record, and former Riders QB Jake Dolagal is expected to get the start in favor of the injured Bo Levi Mitchell. Meanwhile, Saskatchewan can receive a boost on the injury front as running back A.J. Ouellette has been a full participant in practice throughout the week. Countdown to kickoff begins on Sunday at 2 o'clock. Game time set for 5 p.m. Last night, week number 6 of the CFL season kicked off with the Edmonton Elks hammering the Ottawa Redblacks 40-17. There's a new team atop the Western Canadian Baseball League's East Division. The Moose Jaw Miller Express erupted for a 15-2 win over the Brooks Bombers to pull a half game ahead of the Saskatoon Berries. Elsewhere last night, the Regina Red Sox let a late lead slip away, but they had a walk-off win 10-9 over the Okotoks Dogs at Curry Fields. Major League Baseball, Toronto Blue Jays return to action tonight. They open a weekend road series against the San Diego Padres after yesterday's off day. Champions were crowned yesterday at the Saskatchewan Junior Golf Championships in Warman. Ryan Mosher fired a tournament best 7-under-65 to capture his second provincial junior men's title. Melville's Keaton Krekowicz claimed the under-15 boys championship. Regina's Hudson Dibert defended the U-13 crown, while Grace Odnikon repeated as both the under-19 and under-17 girls champion. North Battleford's Natalie Manula won the under-15 girls division, while their brother Shea captured the under-17 boys division. And that's your sports. Don't miss the latest on your team. 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
10: Good morning. Heat warnings are posted for the next couple of days as the heat builds up through the upper 20s today and then solidly 30s for the weekend. And it's not just going to be warm. The humidity is going to be in the moderate range. So that'll drive the Humidex values well into the 30s as temperatures get there as well. 28 this afternoon, mostly sunny sky. The Humidex does get above 30 for a little while this afternoon. Dew points mid-teens. Tonight, clear sky. We drop down to around 17. A gentle breeze most of the time, picking up a little bit through the afternoon today and likely a few higher gusts tomorrow as well. But tomorrow, 32 degrees, the actual temperature, the Humidex around 36. That breeze is a warm wind. It's not a relief type of wind. And very similar day on Sunday. We'll look for a high of 34. The humidex almost 40. Most of us come up just short, but still getting into that dangerous heat range, the heat warning through Sunday. Temperature still warm Monday, just not as hot. 27 with sunshine and 26 under the sunshine Tuesday. With your 620 CKRM weather forecast, I am Precision Weather Meteorologist Phil Spivak.
11: And a reminder, it's an orange warning. That's a heat warning for a lot of southern Saskatchewan. Assiniboia, 20 degrees. Swift Current, 21. 19 in Saskatoon and in Broadview. 18 in Yorkton. 21 in Estevan and Weyburn. Moose Jaw with a light breeze. Southeast winds at 9. It's currently 19 and fog in the area. And here in Regina, southeast winds at 19. It's currently 20.
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15: Well, hello there. It's 8:13, and well, tonight's the first big night of Country Thunder Saskatchewan, the Dead South. From right here in Regina, we'll be on the main stage tonight, and we're going to catch up with Nate Hiltz to talk about the Dead South.
11: Great success story there, and the success of road crews working in this heat. There'll be a lot of sweating going on out there.
15: And you'll be there watching.
11: Yeah, slow down in construction zones. Take a look.

0: 620 CKR Ram. Good morning, Saskatchewan. Country Thunder Weekend is upon us, and tonight, Gloria, 7 o'clock, the Dead South will be performing on the main stage.
1: And Nate Hiltz, thanks for stopping by, making some time for us. And I will be honest, I have never seen you guys perform, but I know that you're kind of legendary everywhere. So welcome to Craven. And this is the first time performing on this stage.
2: Yes, this is our first time ever performing at Craven. We've been around the world, performed on many stages, many festivals, but our first time playing here.
1: Now, this is going to be an interesting question. As far as festivals go, what is it that you look forward to since you have been everywhere playing them?
2: That's a good question. I mean, it really depends. One of the big things is a lineup that you really are excited to see is excellent, because you already got your free pass in, so you're going to play, so you can walk around and check out all the good shows. And also the festival, how the festival feels, because sometimes you go to festivals and it just feels kind of gross. You go to another one and you're just in the most beautiful area and it's a really nice vibe. So those are a couple of things that you look forward to.
0: What's been one of the most memorable festival stops or concert venues that you've been to over the years? Because you've been at this now for a while, haven't you?
2: Yeah, we're coming up on 13 years here. I'd say one of the most amazing festivals we ever played was Glastonbury. Massive, massive festival. And it was... Our accommodations were hilarious. It was a tent in a sea of like 300,000 people, just crammed in together. We played like 8 times that weekend. It was fun. And then another really big venue was Red Rocks. Was a very notable one. And then the Grand Ole Opry, we've played that one a few times now too. So
0: that's pretty fun. You're heading back to Europe, I understand. What's the bluegrass kind of vibe like over there? Are they really digging it?
2: Yeah, they really dig the bluegrass kind of country scene. And thankfully, we're neither. We just kind of have a little taste of both in us. And they've, ever since we started going there in 2014, and they really took us in, and we're just seeing the scene grow there heavily.
1: I think it's kind of cool when you can be a little bit of this and a little bit of that. And it seems like that's kind of the way music has evolved right now, is that people are very happy to listen to music that's brought in from all different styles.
2: Yeah, absolutely. Yeah, we're finding that a lot, because even our shows, you're finding such an eclectic audience. You're seeing, well, young children to, you know, 90 plus are coming. And then in between, you're getting the bluegrass, the country, the punks, the metalheads at our shows. So it's nice seeing the variety.
1: Now, when you were a kid, did you take music lessons, like mandolin player? You're a multi-instrumentalist. So how did you get started, Nate?
2: I got started on piano, and that didn't last long. I was really bad at it. And then I started saxophone, and I wasn't good at that. And then I started playing guitar very poorly for a long time. And it wasn't until university. I moved to Quebec for a year, and I bought a guitar on Kijiji for $25 and just sat in my room a lot and developed my skills. And then when I came

0: have a bit of a grunge band at one time?
1: They were, for like a minute in high school.
0: Yeah.
1: It wasn't necessarily a grunge band. It was a kind of a rock band. Yeah, so it was with Danny and then two other originating Dead South members, Connor and Galen Malloy, and a couple other guys. We started the band, and it was in high school. We were kind of tried this rock thing for about half a year. But yeah, it was very short-lived.
2: Well, hey, I see you've got your Corb Lund hat on. So, I mean, Corb started out with the Smalls, and listening to an old album of his, because I saw him way back when. And I was like, he's still, even in a rock-style band, he's still talking about horses.
1: Oh, yeah. Yeah,
2: like,
1: he loves
2: horses. So. The reason I asked you about like when you started playing as a kid is because now so many musical programs in schools are being cut that it's like, where do people start? You know, how do you start? But
1: oh, that's unfortunate to hear, because actually having the music programs, even in high school, there's music class, and that was just an opportunity to try different instruments or to play with your friends and learn how to jam together, really. So I'm sad to hear that they're being cut.
0: Now, tonight, 7 o'clock is when you're going to be on the main stage at Country Thunder Saskatchewan. Before we let you go, anything new coming up? Have you got a new album or new single coming out here pretty soon?
1: We just recorded a new album at Abbey Road, and that should be coming out in February or March. And some new singles should be dropping soon, but we just released a cover not too long ago, a song called Rocks in the Box by the Decemberists.
0: Very good. Well, good luck tonight.
1: Thank you.
2: And coming up, we'll be hearing from the Dead South.
3: Congrats. 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We can't wait to celebrate 620 CKRM's 100th anniversary with you on July 18th at Conexus Arts Center. While we count down the days, keep listening for stories from the last 100 years. You never know what classic moments might pop up. And your classic moment can be next. Got a memory? Leave a voicemail at 306-546-6230. That's 306-546-6230. 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
1: 620 CKRM, a little taste of the Dead South Diamond Ring. They'll be on the stage tonight at 7 o'clock. Robin Ottolini is also going to be on tonight. She'll be taking to the stage at 5:30, and we'll catch up with her just after 9 o'clock.
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10: 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It's 8:30. From the Sask Today Newsroom, I'm Corey Atkinson with your 620 CKRM News. Country Thunder Saskatchewan is off and running as thousands of country music fans settle into Craven for the weekend. 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
10: Creed headlined Saturday, with Lainey Wilson wrapping up the four-day event on Sunday. A heat wave will impact the region beginning today, bringing several days of hot, muggy weather. Temperatures will exceed 32 degrees, with peak heat expected Saturday and Sunday. Humidex values may reach into the mid-40s, making it feel much hotter outside. Overnight temperatures will remain high, with lows not dropping below 16 degrees. Officials advise residents to use air conditioning or cooling centers, wear light clothing, and avoid outdoor activity during peak heat. Never leave children or pets in parked vehicles, even for a short time. One of Canada's largest court-supervised farmland sales is taking shape in Saskatchewan. Minette Farms has listed about 132,000 acres of Saskatchewan land, with a combined asking price of nearly $774 million. The properties range from just over 1,100 acres to a nearly 14,800-acre grain farm near Grey. Additional listings in the United States bring the combined asking value to about $968 million Canadian, potentially enough to cover the company's secured debt if all properties sell. A renewed debate over Saskatchewan's healthcare system is unfolding in Regina. The opposition NDP says ongoing staffing challenges at the city's urgent care center raise questions about expanding the model to other communities. The party is urging the government to prioritize access to family doctors and nurse practitioners, arguing that primary care should come first. The province, meanwhile, says the Regina Urgent Care Center has helped reduce pressure on emergency rooms and additional facilities remain under development. A new regional bus route is working to reconnect southeast Saskatchewan with Regina. Paradigm Charter says its shuttle between Estevan and the provincial capital is averaging 4 passengers per ride as it completes its first performance review since launching in May. Company officials say the route provides an important transportation option for people traveling to specialist appointments, hospitals, and businesses. They hope increased ridership will help secure the long-term future of the service after the loss of SDC routes. And one lucky Rider Nation ticket has delivered a championship-sized reward. Regina resident Mark Kulin is the first person to win the game's $75,000 top prize after purchasing the Saskatchewan Rough Riders-themed Scratch and Win ticket. Kulin, who has followed the Riders since 1976, says he was stunned when he realized he had the winning ticket. The game also supports thousands of sport, culture, and recreation groups across Saskatchewan, and Kulin says he'll spend his winnings on family, renovations, and travel. That was your 620 CKRM News. Read more stories from around your community and around the province at sasktoday.ca and 620ckrm.com.
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12: Good morning, I'm Benny Walchuk. We begin on the baseball diamond where the Regina Red Sox picked up a dramatic 10-9 win last night over the Okotoks Dogs at Currie Fields. Regina jumped out to an 8-2 lead before the Dogs battled back to tie the game in the ninth, but Jake Fowler delivered the walk-off winner, driving in Brady Bye to seal the win. Red Sox will be on the road tonight in Medicine Hat against the Mavericks. Elsewhere, Moose Jaw moved into first place in the WCBL's East Division with a dominant 15-2 win over the Brooks Bombers. Moose Jaw moved a half game ahead of Saskatoon for top spots. Over to football, Justin Rankin scored 3 touchdowns, lead the Edmonton Elks to a 40-17 win over the Ottawa Redblacks in the Week 6 opener of the CFL season. Saskatchewan Roughriders will continue their preparations for Sunday's home matchup against the Hamilton Tiger Cats. Saskatchewan enters the contest with a 3-1 record, kickoff set for 5 p.m. at Mosaic Stadium. In hockey news, the Regina Pats manager of hockey operations and goaltending coach Max Paddock has been named the goaltending coach for Team Canada White at the 2026 U17 World Challenge. Hockey Canada announced its coaching and support staffs yesterday for the tournament, which runs November 1st through 7th in Oakville, Ontario. And in golf, the Saskatchewan Junior Golf Championships wrapped up yesterday at the Legends Golf Club in Warman. Ryan Mosher captured his second career junior men's U19 provincial title after firing a tournament low 7 under par 65 to win by 10 shots. Melville's Keaton Krekowicz claimed the under 15 boys championship, while North Battleford's Shea Manula won the under 17 title. Regina's Hudson Diber successfully defended the under 13 boys championship. On the women's side, Grace Odnikon repeated as both the under 19 and under 17 girls champion, while North Battleford's Natalie Manula rounded out the list of champions by winning the under-15 girls title. And that's your sports. Get the latest on your team delivered right to your phone with the SportsCage Insider Report. 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
13: Hot day, hot weekend, mostly sunny today, 28, it'll feel like 32, 17 for tonight, 32 degrees, high humidex of 36, and on Saturday night, lows of 18. For Sunday, the final day of Country Thunder Saskatchewan, 34 degrees for the Rider game, it's going to feel sticky as well, 27 on Monday, and Tuesday, 26.
1: It's 20 in Assiniboia, Swift Current 21, Saskatoon at 19, Yorkton Melville 18, Broadview in Moosomin 19, Estevan 21 along with Weyburn. It's 19 in Moose Jaw. Regina partly cloudy, wind out of the east-southeast 21, humidity 83%. It's 20.
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0: 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It's 8:43 with Cody and Gloria. Any tickets left for that hometown event for the Canadian Forces Snowbirds in Moose Jaw?
1: It doesn't seem like there are. And I would imagine those would have sold out fairly quickly, considering that after decades, the Snowbirds are going to be grounded because of the fact that the planes are older. But boy, what an iconic sight. And that is one of the reasons why, if you're out at Country Thunder Saskatchewan, keep your eye to the sky, because they have been known to do a passover or a flyover when it comes to Country Thunder.
0: So just be aware of that. And this hometown event, by the way, this is the 55th anniversary. It's going to be happening this Saturday in Moose Jaw. So if you were lucky enough to get tickets, enjoy the show this weekend.
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0: McIntyre and the Heart is a Lonely Hunter. It is 8:49, and for all of those wondering, who's the winner of a $40 gift card from Crawford's No Frills, Spencer Dick of Regina is the winner. Congratulations, Spencer. That means it's a brand new word for the next 2 weeks. July 24th will be the next draw, but you have to text the word lemonade.
1: Are you listening, Don Solly? He's already on this.
0: Boy, some people are just kind of itching to try to win there. So Lemonade Dawn, that's Lemonade.
1: Can you use that in a sentence?
0: I'd like a refreshing glass of lemonade.
1: You text that word to 936-6262 and you'll be instantly qualified. Okay, we're going to head out to Smart Investing Solutions. Brian Gawley is with us. Good morning, Brian.
2: Hey, good morning, guys. How are you?
1: Good. How about the markets? What are they looking like today?
2: Yeah, we're in positive territory as far as North American equities go. TSX in Toronto, up 85 points, trading at 35,286. Dow in New York is up 76 points, trading at 52,499. And the S&P is up 7 at 75.35. Canadian dollar's higher by 0.06 of a basis point. Trading at 70.62 cents compared to the U.S. dollar. And on the commodity side, oil's pretty much flat, still at 72.07 cents U.S. a barrel. And gold's off by $18 this morning, trading at $4,104.73 U.S. an ounce.
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0: 620 CKRM coming up after 9 o'clock. Robin Ottolini, who will be on stage tonight, Country Thunder, Saskatchewan. Here are the Roadhammers.
12: I'm a road man, a load man, 18 wheels and a serious plan.

0: Good morning, Saskatchewan. It's 9 o'clock. From the Sask Today newsroom, I'm Corey Atkinson with your 620 CKRM News. Country Thunder Saskatchewan is off and running as thousands of country music fans settle into Craven for the weekend. After Thursday's kickoff festivities, today's schedule features the first main stage performances led by Riley Green. 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
0: Creed headlined Saturday, with Lainey Wilson wrapping up the four-day event on Sunday. A heat wave will impact the region beginning today, bringing several days of hot, muggy weather. Temperatures will exceed 32 degrees, with peak heat expected Saturday and Sunday. Humidex values may reach into the mid-40s, making it feel much hotter outside. Overnight temperatures will remain high, with lows not dropping below 16 degrees. Officials advise residents to use air conditioning or cooling centers, wear light clothing, and avoid outdoor activity during peak heat. Never leave children or pets in parked vehicles, even for a short time. One of Canada's largest court-supervised farmland sales is taking shape in Saskatchewan. Minette Farms has listed about 132,000 acres of Saskatchewan land with a combined asking price of nearly $774 million. The properties range from just over 1,100 acres to a nearly 14,800-acre grain farm near Grey. Additional listings in the United States bring the combined asking value to about $968 million Canadian, potentially enough to cover the company's secured debt if all properties sell. A renewed debate over Saskatchewan's healthcare system is unfolding in Regina. The opposition NDP says ongoing staffing challenges at the city's urgent care center raise questions about expanding the model to other communities. The party is urging the government to prioritize access to family doctors and nurse practitioners, arguing that primary care should come first. The province, meanwhile, says the Regina Urgent Care Center has helped reduce pressure on emergency rooms and additional facilities remain under development. A new regional bus route is working to reconnect Southeast Saskatchewan with Regina. Paradigm Charter says its shuttle between Estevan and the provincial capital is averaging 4 passengers per ride as it completes its first performance review since launching in May. Company officials say the route provides an important transportation option for people traveling to specialist appointments, hospitals, and businesses. They hope increased ridership will help secure the long-term future of the service after the loss of SDC routes. And one lucky Rider Nation ticket has delivered a championship-sized reward. Regina resident Mark Kulin is the first person to win the game's $75,000 top prize after purchasing the Saskatchewan Roughriders-themed scratch-and-win ticket. Kulin, who has followed the Riders since 1976, says he was stunned when he realized he had the winning ticket. The game also supports thousands of sport, culture, and recreation groups across Saskatchewan, and Kulin says he'll spend his winnings on family, renovations, and travel. That was your 620 CKRM News. Read more stories from around your community and around the province at sasktoday.ca and 620ckrm.com.
2: The Saskatchewan Roughriders wrapped up another day of practice yesterday as they prepare for Sunday's home matchup with the Hamilton Tiger Cats. Saskatchewan could also receive a boost with running back AJ Ouellette taking part fully in practice all week. Countdown to kickoff starts at 2. Kickoff is set for 5 o'clock at Mosaic Stadium. In the CFL last night, Justin Rankin accounted for 3 touchdowns as the Edmonton Elks cruised to a 40-17 win over the Ottawa Redblacks. Ottawa remains the CFL's only winless team at 0-5. On the diamond last night, Regina Red Sox beat the Okotoks Dogs 10-9 in a walk-off fashion as Jake Fowler had the RBI single to lead the Red Sox to the win. Elsewhere, Moose Jaw climbed into first place in the WCBL's East Division with a 15-2 win over the Brooks Bombers. Major League Baseball, Toronto Blue Jays return from a day off tonight. They'll open a road series against the San Diego Padres. Shane Bieber will get the start for the Blue Jays. And provincial champions were crowned yesterday at the Saskatchewan Junior Golf Championships in Warman. On the women's side, Grace Odnikon of Saskatoon repeated as both the under-17 and under-19 girls champion. While North Battleford's Natalie Manula won the under-15 girls division, while her brother Shay Manula captured the under-17 boys title, while Ryan Mosher of Saskatoon closed with a 7-under par 65 to claim the under-19 junior men's title, while Melville's Keaton Krekowicz captured the under-15 boys championship, and Regina's Hudson Dibert successfully defended the under-13 title. And that's your sports. 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
3: Hot day, hot weekend, mostly sunny today, 28. It'll feel like 32. 17 for tonight, 32 degrees, high humidex of 36. And on Saturday night, lows of 18. For Sunday, the final day of Country Thunder Saskatchewan, 34 degrees. For the Rider game, it's going to feel sticky as well. 27 on Monday and Tuesday, 26.
4: It's 20 in Assiniboia, Swift Current 21, Saskatoon at 19, Yorkton Melville 18, Broadview and Moosomin 19, Estevan 21 along with Weyburn. It's 19 in Moose Jaw. Regina, partly cloudy, wind out of the east-southeast 21, humidity 83%. It's 20.
5: See?

The newly hitched Taylor Swift and You Belong to Me. And how about this? A main stage performer that we're going to be chatting with in just a little bit. Here's Robin Ottolini on 620 CKRM. I can drive by.

0: 620 CKRM, that's Robba Nottolini with F-150. That was a big, big song for her a couple of years ago, and she's going to be performing tonight on the main stage at 5:30. Welcome back to Saskatchewan. Are you ready for a toasty day?
1: I am ready to rumble. Yes, I'm so excited. I've heard that your guys' weather hasn't been great, but this weekend is great.
0: Are you one of those individuals that loves the heat, or do you prefer cooler temperatures, like maybe even winter?
1: Well, now hear me out. I'm a very nuanced person, and I love the heat, but I have to be able to cool down. So I either need AC nearby, or a lake nearby, or a pool nearby. And if I'm just hot, I don't fare well. My body does not like it. So I think this is the first or second year that I've liked winter.
2: That's interesting, because coming from Ontario, you've had your wacky mix of weather just like we have here in Saskatchewan, I think.
1: 100%. But I've been in Nashville a lot, too, and they've also been having wacky weather. I feel like everywhere is having wacky weather these days.
2: Hey, speaking...
1: But I'm happy that the sun is shining today. Well, so that's what matters, is the moment that we're in, I guess.
2: Speaking of Nashville, how's that experience been for you? How's the learning curve?
1: It's been great. I mean, co-writes are a lot closer than they are from Uxbridge, Ontario, which is awesome. I've met a nice group of people that I'd love to create music with and write music with. A lot of my best friends from my hometown of Uxbridge have actually moved to Nashville to live with me and chase a dream with me. So that's been also awesome, because sometimes you just can't make old friends. You know what I mean? So it's really great to have new and old friends in a city like Nashville.
0: And it doesn't seem all that long ago that you burst onto the scene there with that big hit F-150, but that was like 6 years ago already. What's the biggest thing that you've learned about the music business or yourself since that time?
1: I think a big thing that a lot of people maybe don't know is people don't always know what they're doing. I think for a long time, I thought, like, I have to have XYZ and I need to know this if I'm going to do this. And I think a big thing I've learned in the music industry is almost nobody knows what the heck they're doing. And they're just showing up and they're trying every day. And I think that's a beautiful lesson. I've decided to, like, learn different parts of the industry to really understand and maybe, you know, grow my team and know about myself more. So I think that's it, is like, if you're wondering if you know enough to be in this industry, it's like, I think you just have to try and learn as you go. And nobody actually maybe knows exactly what they're doing at all the time.
0: Learn as you go and go with the flow.
1: 100%, and be open to learning and be open to criticism.
2: So when you got the call to join the Country Thunder scene, what was your kind of feeling behind that? Was this something that you expected? What other kind of festivals had you worked with?
1: Oh, I didn't expect it, but Country Thunder has been on my list for so long. So I'm so excited to have gotten the call. And I've done like Boots and Hearts. I've done Cavendish. But a lot of the festivals that I did were in COVID time, when not a lot of people could go and buy tickets. So it just feels so good to be doing these festivals, you know, when the world's opened up again and people are there and everyone's excited. So I'm having a blast. I'm so thankful this is the year I'm doing Country Thunders. And how lucky are we, you know?
0: Well, we're looking forward to seeing you there. Correct me if I'm wrong, Wranglin' the Wind is the latest single, right?
1: 100%, but today I just dropped a song.
0: Oh, tell us about this.
1: And I just announced my debut album today.
2: Woo! Whoa. That's cool.
1: I know. Surprise, shoddy. It's crazy. But yes, Wranglin' the Wind is probably the single that people would know by now, which is, it's a love song, but I'm very much like the wind. I'm a musician, a touring artist, so I go where I'm needed. If I have to be in Saskatchewan today, I'm going to be in Saskatchewan today, and I don't know where I'm going to be tomorrow. So I think this is kind of me manifesting the kind of love that lets me go and lets me be free and doesn't question it. And because of that freedom, I keep going back. And it's hard to wrangle something like the wind, and it's just applauding a man that could do it. So that's Wranglin' the Wind. Yeah.
2: People will look forward to hearing that tonight. Now, just before we kind of wrap up here, Robin, your birthday is coming up at the end of July.
0: Oh, happy birthday to you.
2: Now, for your, is it your 30th
1: Thank
2: birthday?
1: You. This will be my 31st.
2: Your 33rd birthday. What do
0: 31st.
2: You?
0: 31st.
2: 31st.
1: Whoa.
2: Okay.
1: Whoa, 31st. Number one. 31. 31.
2: Now, let's not rush
1: it,
2: right?
1: Not yet.
2: What is the wackiest thing that you think a fan has either given you or something that you think a fan would give you?
1: Ooh, the wackiest thing a fan has ever given me. I don't know if it's wacky per se, but this one fan at one of my shows gave me like a gift bag, and it had a bunch of things from

0: And I'm like, and then some fan, or I know exactly what fan it was, she gave me a shark plushie because I love sharks. So it's one of my dog's favorite toys is the shark that this girl gave me.
1: And what about a phone number? Somebody's must have slipped you a phone number here or there.
0: I wonder. I don't know if they have. I remember I was on a golf cart at one festival, and I was riding beside my boyfriend at the time, and a guy shouted out, "Robin, let me take you on a date." And my boyfriend at the time was so chill about it. He just laughed. He was like, "That's honestly so cool." He's like, "Of course you'd want to take my girlfriend out on a date. She's Robin Adelini." And I was like, "That's the kind of man I've been looking for." So, yeah. That's probably the craziest.
1: All righty. Well, we'll leave it there. And welcome back to Saskatchewan. 5:30 tonight on the main stage is when you can see Robin Adelini at Country Thunder Saskatchewan. Thanks for doing this.
0: Thank you so much for having me. I'm so excited to be in Saskatchewan. I'm going to put on a heck of a show, and I hope to see y'all there.
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0: It was a move that shaped the future of healthcare in Canada. I'm Ryan Young, and this is 100 Years of CKRM. On July 1st, 1962, the Saskatchewan Medical Insurance Act came into effect against the wishes of the Saskatchewan College of Physicians and Surgeons, led by President Dr. Harold Dalglish. Fearing backlash for the medical profession, Dalglish called on Premier Woodrow S. Lloyd to repeal the act. When the government refused, Saskatchewan doctors took action. For 23 days, they went on strike, calling out fundamental conflicts. Thousands marched on the grounds of the legislative building in Regina protesting the government's stand in the healthcare crisis. The history-making strike led to the development of publicly funded healthcare in Canada. It has been called the most significant strike of the 20th century. The Saskatchewan Doctors' Strike of 1962 has since been designated a national historic event. Read more at sasktoday.ca and 620ckrm.com. With 100 years of CKRM, I'm Ryan Young.
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9: It's 9:28, and the weather is brought to you by Municipal Hail Insurance. 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They aren't municipalhail.ca. 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
10: Oh.
9: So that means there's an orange warning. It's a heat warning. And that's pretty much through the entire weekend. So mostly sunny today, high of 28. Clear tonight, 17. 32 on Saturday. Again, high Humidex Saturday, Sunday, and potentially on Monday. Saturday night, 18. On Sunday, 34 degrees. It'll feel like 39. And 27 on Monday, 26 on Tuesday.
11: Taking a rip around the province, 22 Assiniboia, 23 Swift Current, 21 Saskatoon, along with Yorkton, Melville, Broadview, and Mooseman. 23s Estevan and Weyburn, mainly sunny Moose Jaw, 22. Mainly sunny in Regina, wind out of the southeast at 19, humidity 79%, 23 feels like 29.

0: voice of Saskatchewan, 620 CKRM. That's Garth Brooks and Rodeo. Speaking of which, next weekend, rodeo getting underway in southeast Saskatchewan.
1: It is the Kennedy Moose Mountain 93rd Pro Rodeo. Now, Calgary Stampede's on right now, but we get so many of the cowboys that have ridden there, and then they just kind of tromp on over to Kennedy and ride there, and then they're off to somewhere else. It gets underway Saturday, July 18th, and Sunday, July 19th, Saturday parade at 3 o'clock. And before that, there's the Moose Mountain Pro Rodeo Cowboy Classic 9-hole golf tournament, $60 a person, so maybe you want to get involved in that. I'm not sure how they're doing for entries. And then on Sunday, it all gets rolling with a pancake breakfast at 9 a.m. and the rodeo action at 2. So there is no shortage of excitement there, and a lot of people take their tents or their campers and they head out to Kennedy and hunker down for the weekend.
0: And some of those livestock trailers, boy, are they ever nice. You could just bed down there with a horse almost.
1: Well, that's what they're there for. Yeah. They've got the living quarters in the front, and then the horse in the back. Because the horse, once they're out, they just tie them up to the...
0: And these guys, they look after their livestock so well. They pretty much, you know, reverse the roles where the horses get the nice bed and everything, and then the owners have to sleep in the trailer.
1: They're worth a lot of money.
0: Moose Mountain Pro Rodeo Cowboy Classic also going to be happening with a $10,000 hole-in-one prize. That is going to be happening at the golf course in Kipling, and that begins at 9 o'clock. Shotgun start at 9:30.
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3: It was a story that I heard from Manfred Jonick. They had been best friends for decades. 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And Manfred remembers walking into CKRM one morning at around 4 o'clock. My dad was asleep at the in the control room. He wasn't resting. He was completely asleep. But that was because he was running on about 4 hours of sleep a day because he was doing the mornings at CKRM and at CKTV. So Manfred thought, oh, this should be interesting. But a few minutes later, Jim woke up, stretched, walked into the studio and sounded better than the rest of us on our best day, he said. You know, he was really able to just be on immediately, which is kind of pretty powerful to just sort of go into that zone.
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0: 620 CKRM, beautiful song from Joe Nichols, Ships That Don't Come In. Why aren't they coming in, Gloria, this weekend?
1: Well, as Joe Diffie mentioned, they are going to be out fishing. 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And just a reminder, too, that the Saskatchewan Country Music Association Summer Concert Series has Monroe and Patrick playing at Crooked Lake Provincial Park. 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

0: Good morning, Saskatchewan. It's 10 o'clock. From the Sask Today newsroom, I'm Corey Atkinson with your 620 CKRM News. The Craven Valley is buzzing as Country Thunder Saskatchewan rolls into its first day of performances. Campers arrived yesterday after rain pushed back early entry, and today the festival shifts into high gear with Riley Green taking the main stage. Digital manager Megan Benoit says this year's event is designed to keep attendees entertained.
1: I always tell people who have never been to the festival that you can't go into it with the mindset that it is just a concert. It's very different than going to an arena or a stadium show. It's truly about the atmosphere.
0: Beyond the concerts, fans can check out professional bull riding, line dancing, songwriter showcases, Saskatchewan Rough Riders watch parties, and the Rolling Thunder Mobile Museum before Creed and Lainey Wilson headline the rest of the weekend. Environment and Climate Change Canada is warning of extreme heat starting today and lasting several days. Temperatures will climb above 32 degrees, with Saturday and Sunday expected to feel especially hot and humid. Humidex values could reach as high as 45. Nights will offer little relief, with lows staying above 16 degrees. People are reminded to watch for heat exhaustion symptoms like dizziness, nausea, and fatigue. Anyone showing signs of heat stroke should receive immediate medical help. Stay cool, stay hydrated, and plan activities carefully. Nearly three-quarters of $1 billion worth of Saskatchewan farmland is now up for sale as part of the Monette Farms restructuring. The court-approved process includes roughly 132,000 acres in 18 listings, with properties spread across the province. The listings are part of a broader effort to address about $920 million owed to secured lenders. When farmland in Montana, Colorado, and Arizona is included, the total asking value climbs to approximately $968 million Canadian. Staffing at Regina's Urgent Care Center is once again at the center of a political debate. The Saskatchewan NDP says the province should focus on fully staffing the existing facility before moving ahead with plans for more urgent care centers. The opposition argues patients continue to face reduced hours and limited access while calling for more investment in primary care. The government has said the Regina Center has treated more than 75,000 patients since opening in July 2024. A Southern Saskatchewan bus service is looking for more passengers to keep its wheels turning. Paradigm Charter says its Estevan to Regina shuttle is averaging 4 riders per trip and hopes demand will grow enough to make the route sustainable. The family-run company says the service fills an important transportation gap by connecting several southeast communities with Regina for healthcare, shopping, and other needs. The route began operating in May after receiving support from local municipalities. And a lifelong Saskatchewan Rough Rider supporter is celebrating a major lottery win. Regina's Mark Kulin claimed the first $75,000 top prize available on the Rider Nation Scratch and Win ticket. Kulin says he initially started playing after winning $50 and continued buying the ticket because proceeds support sport, culture, and recreation organizations across Saskatchewan. A Riders fan for 5 decades, he now plans to use his winnings for home improvements, travel, and helping family members. That was your 620 CKRM News. Read more stories from around your community and around the province at sasktoday.ca and 620ckrm.com. Sports and weather are on the way, but up next is a look at the opening grain prices.
2: Now the opening grain prices on 620 CKRM. First, we'll have a look at the futures prices and how they're trending this morning, followed by a look at the opening cash prices from Bunge.
3: Good morning. It's David Derwin here with Ventum Financial in Winnipeg. And as we come into the weekend, grain futures, front month contracts are pretty much up across the board. Canola, $5 higher to $7.79. Soybeans up 7 cents to $11.89. Soy meal up 51 points to $69.12. Meal, $5 higher as well to $3.25. Corn, 3 pennies up. $4.35, and the big story is in the wheat market. It is up 27 cents in Chicago to $6.47. We've got the Kansas market up 26 cents to $6.80, and Minneapolis up 15 cents to $6.54. And finally, oats is up a nickel as well to $3.50. Once again, I'm David Derwin with Ventum Financial, a member of the Canadian Investor Protection Fund. Thank you.
2: The cash prices from Bunge, meanwhile, are up this morning. Canola is up $3.50 to $7.25.55 a metric ton, and one red spring wheat is up $7.84 to $2.97.12, and the rest remain unchanged. Amber Durham, $2.85.20, feed barley, $2.51.59, kabuli chickpeas, $5.73.20, flax, $6.30.54, red lentils, $5.16.50, oats at $190, large yellow peas $262.68, and feed wheat at $238.71. And that's been your opening grain prices. Be sure to join me for SaskAg today, right after the noon news, here on 620 CKRM.
4: Good morning, I'm Benny Walchuk. The Saskatchewan Roughriders will practice once again today in preparation for Sunday's tilt with the Hamilton Tiger Cats. The Green and White will take a 3-1 record into the matchup, while the Ticats with former rider Jake Dolagala at the helm of QB will bring in a 2-2 mark. Kickoff Sunday is set for 5 p.m. at Mosaic Stadium. Tonight, week number 6 of the CFL season continues as Drew Brown will be the Blue Bombers quarterback as Winnipeg hosts the Toronto Argonauts. Last night, week number 6 kicked off with the Edmonton Elks improving to 4-1 on the season as they beat the Ottawa Redblacks 40-17. Western Canadian Baseball League tonight, 7 games on tap. After their big 10-9 win last night over Okotoks, the Regina Red Sox will be on the road in Medicine Hat to take on the Mavericks. Elsewhere tonight, the Saskatoon Barriers, now half game back in Moose Jaw for top spot in the East, will be in Swift Current to take on the 57s. Speaking of the Miller Express, they look for their 5th straight win as they visit the Lethbridge Bulls, and the Weyburn Beavers will host the Okotoks Dogs at Tom Lang Park. Speaking of baseball, Shane Bieber will take the mound tonight as the Toronto Blue Jays open up a 3-game series in San Diego against the Padres. Toronto's coming off back-to-back wins over San Francisco. And the Saskatchewan Junior Golf Championships wrapped up yesterday in Warman with several provincial champions being crowned. Ryan Mosher stole the show with a 7-under par 65 in his final round to secure his second career junior men's championship in the under-19 division. The ML North Battleford's Shane Manula claimed the under-17 boys title. Melville's Keaton Krekelwich earned the under-15 boys championship, while Regina's Hudson Dibert defended his under-13 crown. On the girls' side, Grace Odnikon also repeated as both the under-19 and under-17 girls' champion, while Natalie Manula claimed the under-15 girls' title. And that's your sports. Get the latest on your team delivered right to your phone with the Sports Cage Insider Report. 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
5: Precision weather for the weekend. There is a heat warning. It's going to be very sticky out there with high humidex numbers. Sunshine today and 28, 17 tonight, 32 for tomorrow. And on Sunday, we're looking for a high of 34. It'll feel like 39. Monday and Tuesday, things start to cool off just a little bit in the high 20s.
6: In Assiniboia this morning, 22, Swift Current 24, Saskatoon and Yorkton both at 23. 22 for the Broadview and Mooseman region, Estevan 25, Weyburn 26, Sunny Moose Jaw 24. Regina, partly sunny, wind southeast at 15, humidity 76%. It's 24 with the humidex feels more like 31.
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0: 3 days at Red Rocks, pretty successful time. That's Eric Church on 620 CKRM. This is an incredibly busy weekend everywhere.
1: Oh my goodness, you betcha. The Big Flat Folk Festival is also on this weekend out in beautiful East End. By the sounds of things, nice weather there too.
0: It's going to be great. We'll tell you about some of the events taking place.
1: My next 30 years, here's Tim

0: 26 cents from the Wilkinsons. 620 CKRM, home of the Riders. Nice to see Charleston Hughes headed into the Football Hall of Fame.
1: Yeah, that's going to be a good one. Good for him. He's had quite the career. And we've got quite the team going for us. Don't forget, it is a busy one over at Mosaic Stadium coming up on Sunday. And we've got all of the broadcast information you need getting underway a few hours before kickoff, which is at 5 o'clock.
0: Nelson Holmes, Croft Electric, countdown to kickoff at 2, play-by-play at 5 o'clock with Dave Thomas and Luke Mullender.

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1: Hi there, my name is Jay Sullivan. My dad, Sully, was there for over 25 years. I want to take a minute to congratulate CKRM on 100 years.

0: Michelle Wright on 620 CKRM. 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
0: Precision weather for the weekend. There is a heat warning. It's going to be very sticky out there with high humidex numbers. Sunshine today and 28, 17 tonight, 32 for tomorrow. And on Sunday, we're looking for a high of 34. It'll feel like 39. Monday and Tuesday, things start to cool off just a little bit in the high 20s.
1: In Assiniboia this morning, 22, Swift Current, 24, Saskatoon and Yorkton, both at 23. 22 for the Broadview and Mooseman region, Estevan, 25, Weyburn, 26, Sunny Moose Jaw, 24. Regina, partly sunny, wind southeast at 15, humidity 76%. It's 24 with the Humidex, feels more like 31.

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0: girl from Emerson Drive on the Voice of Saskatchewan, 620 CKRM. 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
1: Yes.
0: What's happening at Country Thunder today?
1: What isn't happening at Country Thunder today? The gates open at 9, will call, information booths all open at 9, Main Street at 9, and I can almost take a piece of pizza right now and enjoy that. And then, of course, the Concert Bowl will be getting open at around 3 o'clock this afternoon.
0: Songwriter Showcase will be happening at 2:30 this afternoon with Lily, Mercy Glover, Braden King, who performed last night at the Beer Gardens.
1: Yeah.
0: Adam Johnson and Jay Semko. And that songwriter showcase will be happening at 2:30 on Saturday and 1:30 on Sunday. Different artists each day, so it should be a good time. And still a few tickets available. Not many, though. 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

0: 620 CKRM and Aaron Furchette. You know, New Frontier, my Aunt Elva is turning 105 this weekend. And imagine the things that she has seen as a New Frontier. So Elva McDougal, happy birthday.
1: Is she going out to Country Thunder for her 105th birthday?
0: No, she's not. Some of her great-grandchildren might be.
1: Oh, but I was hoping maybe she'd be doing some crowd surfing out there.
0: Right, in the Broda chair. I can see it now, right?
1: Well, we've got Colin Lubquist live from Country Thunder.
0: Is
1: just
0: he
1: after
0: in a Broda chair?
1: 11. He might be doing some crowd surfing. You want to hold him up just in case. He fell last year, so hopefully not this year.
0: I can't be his bodyguard all the time.
1: And The Cage is coming your way at 3 o'clock. Glenn Suter and Luke Mullender will be on the show along with Farhan Lalji talking about the CFL and the World Cup. He's live from Boston. And a very interesting story on a former U of R Cougar hockey player now playing the Country Thunder main stage.
0: Very awesome.
1: Yeah, so that's coming your way after 3, and we will be back together Monday morning. No, I'll be flying solo on Monday. You're filling in for Colin Lubquist, aren't you?
0: Yeah, he's starting his 2 weeks holiday.
1: So I'll be with you bright and early Monday morning, 5:30, with a hot cup of coffee.
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0: Good morning, Saskatchewan. 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From the Sask Today newsroom, I'm Corey Atkinson with your 620 CKRM News. Good morning, Saskatchewan. It's 7 o'clock. From the Sask Today newsroom, I'm Corey Atkinson with your 620 CKRM News. Country Thunder Saskatchewan is off and running as thousands of country music fans settle into Craven for the weekend. After Thursday's kickoff festivities, today's schedule features the first main stage performances led by Riley Green. 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
0: Creed headlined Saturday, with Lainey Wilson wrapping up the four-day event on Sunday. A heat wave will impact the region beginning today, bringing several days of hot, muggy weather. Temperatures will exceed 32 degrees, with peak heat expected Saturday and Sunday. Humidex values may reach into the mid-40s, making it feel much hotter outside. Overnight temperatures will remain high, with lows not dropping below 16 degrees. Officials advise residents to use air conditioning or cooling centers, wear light clothing, and avoid outdoor activity during peak heat. Never leave children or pets in parked vehicles, even for a short time. One of Canada's largest court-supervised farmland sales is taking shape in Saskatchewan. Minette Farms has listed about 132,000 acres of Saskatchewan land with a combined asking price of nearly $774 million. The properties range from just over 1,100 acres to a nearly 14,800-acre grain farm near Grey. Additional listings in the United States bring the combined asking value to about $968 million Canadian, potentially enough to cover the company's secured debt if all properties sell. A renewed debate over Saskatchewan's healthcare system is unfolding in Regina. The opposition NDP says ongoing staffing challenges at the city's urgent care center raise questions about expanding the model to other communities. The party is urging the government to prioritize access to family doctors and nurse practitioners, arguing that primary care should come first. The province, meanwhile, says the Regina Urgent Care Center has helped reduce pressure on emergency rooms and additional facilities remain under development. A new regional bus route is working to reconnect Southeast Saskatchewan with Regina. Paradigm Charter says its shuttle between Estevan and the provincial capital is averaging 4 passengers per ride as it completes its first performance review since launching in May. Company officials say the route provides an important transportation option for people traveling to specialist appointments, hospitals, and businesses. They hope increased ridership will help secure the long-term future of the service after the loss of SDC routes. And one lucky Rider Nation ticket has delivered a championship-sized reward. Regina resident Mark Kulin is the first person to win the game's $75,000 top prize after purchasing the Saskatchewan Roughriders-themed scratch-and-win ticket. Kulin, who has followed the Riders since 1976, says he was stunned when he realized he had the winning ticket. The game also supports thousands of sport, culture, and recreation groups across Saskatchewan, and Kulin says he'll spend his winnings on family, renovations, and travel. That was your 620 CKRM News. Read more stories from around your community and around the province at sasktoday.ca and 620ckrm.com.
2: Good morning, I'm Benny Walchuk. The Saskatchewan Roughriders are back on the practice field today as they continue preparation for Sunday's matchup against the Hamilton Tiger Cats at Mosaic Stadium. The green and white enter the contest with a 3-1 record. Kickoff is set for 5 p.m. on Sunday. Week number 6 of the CFL season continues tonight with the Winnipeg Blue Bombers hosting the Toronto Argonauts. Drew Brown will get the starting quarterback for Winnipeg after Zach Calero suffered a neck injury in last week's 14-13 win over Hamilton. Last night, week number 6 kicked off with the Edmonton Elks improving to 4-1 with the big 40-17 win of the Ottawa Redblacks. Redblacks are the league's only winless team. They sit with an 0-5 record. Meanwhile, to baseball, the Western Canadian Baseball League schedule features 4 Saskatchewan teams in action tonight. The Regina Red Sox, after a big 10-9 win last night over Okotoks, will visit the Medicine Hat Mavericks. While the East Division leading Moose Jaw Miller Express will be in Lethbridge against the Bulls, the Weyburn Beavers host the Okotoks Dogs, and the Saskatoon Berries will travel the Swift Current to take on the 57s. Speaking of baseball, Toronto Blue Jays open a 3-game series in San Diego tonight against the Padres. Shane Bieber gets the start for Toronto, who's coming off back-to-back wins over San Francisco. J.P. Sears got the start for the Padres. And that's your sports updates. For your latest on your favorite team, sign up for the SportsGage Insider Reports at sportsgage.com.
3: And a good morning from Country Thunder, Saskatchewan. Here's a look at your precision weather. We do have a orange warning, which is in effect for pretty much the majority of southern Saskatchewan. We are going to see the humidex rise today, and the humidex could make the day feel like 39 above. So sunshine, mix of sun and cloud, wind out of the southeast 30, gusting to 50, high of 32. Humidex is going to make it feel like 39. So the UV index is going to be 8 or very high. Sunscreen and a wide-brimmed hat, plenty of water is a must. Partly cloudy tonight, 30% chance of showers this evening. We're looking at a risk of a thunderstorm, slight chance, and a southeast wind at 30, gusting to 50 tonight. Low of 16. Saturday, sunny, high of 34. Humidex, 42. Sunday, sunny and high of 37. Low of 18. 29 on Monday. Tuesday, a mix of sun and cloud and a high of 20. Current conditions around the province this hour for the Big Muddy Badland region and the surrounding areas, along with Swift Current, it's 26. In Kindersley, Rosetown, Saskatoon, Watrous, Wynyard, Wadena, 24. In Yorkton, Melville, 25. Humidex, 30. Broadview, Mooseman, 24. Humidex, 31. Indian Head, 24. 26, Estevan and Carlisle. Humidex is at 35 already. In Weyburn, 27 above. Moose Jaw, 26. Sunshine, south wind at 13. Humidex, 33. In the Queen City and the Lumsden area, it's sunny, 25. Southeast wind at 18. Our Humidex making it feel like 33.
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620 CKRM, your official voice of Country Thunder Saskatchewan 2026. Remember when Alan Jackson was out here, performed a couple of times on the main stage, and the last time he was out here, I recall him asking the fans if they want to jump up on the catwalk and join him, and that was a crazy sight. The heart palpitations got a little bit stronger that day because I was worried that was going to collapse, but that's just kudos to the crew that put up the stage and set everything up, and it was just a well done show. Alan Jackson knows how to put on a show. He's an entertainer, not just a performer. We're out here, Main Street. We're at our affordable trailer sales broadcast location, North End of Main Street, and the Bung Baloney 620 CKRM affordable trailer sales tradition continues. Went in the fridge to open up and get myself a couple of water, and there was, just looking, staring right at me, big piece of bung baloney, and the cutting board and the knife, and so that tradition continues now. So thanks to Brian and the staff at Affordable Trailer Sales for accompanying us and taking care of us and catering to our needs here on the grounds. And pretty nice having air conditioning right now, and we advise you that we got a Humidex warning that has been issued. We could see the Humidex reach around 43 in the afternoon at times, and down in the valley it's probably going to get a little higher than that even, I'm thinking. So I've seen a lot of people walking by. There's a lot of fair-skinned people walking by with black t-shirts on with no hats, and went, oh, you're brave, you're young, but you're brave. I think there's a fine line between brave and stupidity, so just keep that in mind. But make sure you got plenty of sunscreen on, you got your wide-brimmed hat, plenty of water, take care of your pets. And I've seen a few pets around here on the grounds. I would just leave them at home. They're probably more comfortable at home. They probably got better shading. And make sure everybody's got plenty of water to drink. And check on your neighbors if they are not getting around like they used to. That would be a great gesture to check in on them, make sure all systems go and everybody is well. We've got a busy day today here at Country Thunder. We're going to make sure we keep you in the loop with what's going on down here in the valley. We will also make sure you're informed on what's going on top of the valley. There's just a lot of events coming up here in southern Saskatchewan over the next couple of weeks. I'm Colin Lovequist. Happy Country Thunder. This is Keith Whitley, and I'm no stranger to the rain, 620 CKRM.

0: 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And Dan from Croft Electric remembers a legend.
1: The King family and, Johnny B, he's one of those guys that would go to the wall for you. The world needs more of those kind of people out there, I'll tell you that.
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920 CKRM, the voice of Saskatchewan and your official voice of Country Thunder Saskatchewan, the Rankin family, and moving on. And we are moving on to the Friday run here of Country Thunder, and just a busy day, and we've got some great shows kicking off on the main stage this afternoon. Logan Lehman is going to be starting at 4 o'clock. Robin Ottolini is going at 5:30. We got the Dead South in at 7 o'clock, hitting the main stage at 8:30. It's Gavin Adcock, and Riley Green is going to make it happen at 10:30 tonight. So just a fun-filled main stage, and we've also got so much more. We got the bull riding coming up on Saturday and Sunday, and as well the Songwriter's Circle. This is always my favorite part because it's up close and personable, and I love to hear the stories behind the songs and the artists and how they came to be. And our first Saskatchewan Music Songwriter Showcase is taking place this afternoon at 2:30. Now, this is located on Main Street. As you heard yesterday, maybe we were talking with Ed Harris, who's helping organize that, along with Lorena Kelly. And we've got the church pews in there, so it's sort of like a little Ryman Auditorium setting. It's a big tent right on Main Street. You can't miss it. And today at 2:30, we'll hear from Lily, Mercy Glover, Braden King, who put on a fantastic show last night in the Beer Gardens. Adam Johnson's going to be there for the Songwriter Showcase. And Jay Semcoe, who is one of those talented individuals who's also going to give of his time later this afternoon. 2:30, Main Street, Country Thunder, Saskatchewan. A call to Lovequist, TGIF. Thanks for hanging with us. We appreciate your time. This is Randy Travis.

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1: What is the wackiest thing that you think a fan has either given you or something that you think a fan would give you?
2: Ooh, the wackiest thing a fan has ever given me.
0: What about a phone number?
2: I wonder. I don't know if they have. I remember I was on a golf cart at one festival and I was riding beside my boyfriend at the time and a guy shouted out, "Robin, let me take you on a date." And my boyfriend at the time was so chill about it. He just laughed. He was like, "That's honestly so cool." He's like, "Of course you'd want to take my girlfriend out on a date. She's Robin Adelini." And I was like, "That's the kind of man I've been looking for."

0: 620 CKRM, the voice of Saskatchewan Dive Bar in Gord Bamford. I'm calling Lovequist. The beer gardens were a happening place last night. Good crowd on hand. Everybody is sharing the revelry of Country Thunder Saskatchewan, and it continues today with your Friday edition. Riley Green is the closing act tonight, and you know, Riley Green has had a lot on the resume the last little bit. He's been busy. He hosted the CMA Fest, and he has a new song out called Think As You Drunk. And a little catchy song on different word phrasing. And it's inspired by the music of Toby Keith. And in addition to a new song, Riley Green has also announced a new album of music. It's going to be arriving on September 18th, titled That's Just Me. And he's also going to be a voice coach on season 30 of The Voice. So his plate is full. And Ron Hosehead Howard is our good friend from the label. And I'm hoping that they can bring Riley Green around our broadcast location here on Main Street sometime later this afternoon. We're waiting for that. We've got just a lot going on around southern Saskatchewan. Check out our website. It is jam-packed. We've got the Northern Lights Bluegrass Festival on the way. We've got the Moose Mountain Pro Rodeo coming up. Hangman's 115th homecoming and birthday celebration. Yeah, it's going to be a crazy busy summer. If you want to be a part of it and stay up to date, check it out. 620CKRM.com.
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0: CKRM, Saskatchewan weather. And a good morning. Let's check in with your precision weather, and probably the big story is the Humidex. We do have a orange warning which is out and has been issued from Environment Canada, and we're going to see the Humidex levels reaching pretty extreme highs over the next couple of days. So something you just want to keep in mind if you're going to be outside for any length of time. We are looking at sunshine today. The wind is out of the southeast at 30, gusting to 50. Thank goodness we got a bit of a breeze. And the temperature today, high of 32. Our Humidex could hit 40. Partly cloudy tonight, 30% chance of rain this evening, 70% chance of no rain, and a risk of a thunderstorm. Southeast wind at 30, gusting to 50, and a low of 16. Saturday, sunny high of 34, Humidex 42. Sunday, sunny high of 37. They're talking about that Humidex hitting 45. 29 on Monday, Tuesday a high of 27, 26 on Wednesday. Current conditions around the province this hour for the Big Muddy Badland region, surrounding areas. 26, south wind at 7. 26, Swift Current, 24, Kindersley and Rosetown, along with Saskatoon, Watrous, Wynyard, Wadena, Yorkton, Melville, 25, 24 in Broadview, Mooseman, Indian Head, Estevan, Carlisle, 26, Weyburn's 27, Moose Jaw, 26, 25 in Regina this hour. We have a southeast wind at 18. Our Humidex making it feel like 33.

0: 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Big hit for Jason Blaine. 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And we're doing it in comfort, style, luxury, and just a beautiful trailer. 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Just a lot of room in here. We've got our heartstrings and honky-tonks coming up in conjunction with our centennial celebration here at 620 CKRM. This is going to be a very special show. This is going to go to the Dark Hall in Regina September 21st, and we've got on the schedule to perform, broadcasting live, by the way, on 620 CKRM, is going to be Clayton Bellamy, Dan Davidson, Evan Baxter, the Johnner Brothers, Kelsey Kulik, Michelle Wright, and we'll see who else makes an appearance. Should be a lot of fun. You can get all the details at 620ckrm.com, also at www.heartstringsandhonkytonks.com.
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8: My name is Bonnie Rocklander. I am from the Paiepot First Nation, just north of Regina. I guess one of my favorite memories growing up is listening to the radio with my late dad. We'd hear the hockey game and, you know, he'd be sitting there and he'd be getting all excited and, you know, just really into the game. So that was always one of my cherished memories of 620 CKRM. And I wish a happy 100th anniversary.
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0: 620 CKRM, the voice of Saskatchewan. It's a great day to be alive. There you go. Travis Tritt bringing back some good memories. Even, mind you, they were short-lived memories because I remember we had a little bit of a issue with Mother Nature at that time. Ted Gross is joining us. I grabbed him off Main Street. I saved him. It's going to be a warm one today, Ted.
1: Oh, absolutely. It's going to be a warm one. It's going to be a nice day out at Craven here today for Country Thunder Saskatchewan 2026.
0: Yeah, 43 years. Wow.
1: 43 years, and actually right beside you is the museum that sort of explains the history of the 42 years of music in the valley.
0: Yeah, and I know you've got a bunch of itinerary on there and some flashback material, and it just gives you a timeline.
1: Oh,
0: since 1983.
1: Oh, absolutely. It's a timeline. It's sort of a snapshot of history of the music festival dating back to Big Valley Jamboree, Craven Country Jamboree, and of course Country Thunder.
0: Yeah, just a great trip down memory lane. Check it out at the north end of Main Street by our affordable trailer sales broadcast location here. So far, what's you got your finger on the pulse? Any fires? What's happening?
1: It's all running. The show is up and running. You know, we had some moisture here the last couple weeks. We were fortunate to get everybody in, and now we've sort of switched over to showtime. You know, with the main stage kicking off later this afternoon. But yeah, no, the site's done pretty well considering the amount of rain we've had.
0: Yeah.
1: And you know, the final touches have basically been done, so we're just getting ready for the show to happen.
0: Yeah, and definitely the SGI Safe Ride Shuttle is probably the most convenient way to get here.
1: Oh, absolutely. The SGI Safe Ride Shuttles is the most convenient way to get out here. It's an awesome thing sponsored by SGI. You know, so there is options. Take a safe ride, of course. Use the shuttles. There's taxis, Ubers. Get a friend to drive you out here. You're going to have a great time.
0: What do we need to be aware of today when people are coming out here? Anything you want to add?
1: You know, the biggest thing with the weather, I would just say, you know, stay hydrated. You know, it's going to be a hot one, a typical hot Saskatchewan day. So stay hydrated and just enjoy the music and hope you have a great time.
0: All right. Always appreciate your time because I know you're a mover and a shaker out here. And you know what? Pace yourself today.
1: Oh, absolutely.
0: Put that sunscreen on.
1: Absolutely.
0: Wide brimmed hat, plenty of water, and mosquito repellent is probably a good idea as well.
1: Very good idea.
0: Happy Country Thunder 2026.
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1: It's 12 o'clock. Good afternoon. I'm Corey Atkinson from the Sask Today Newsroom with your 620 CKRM News. Country Thunder Saskatchewan is in full swing, with thousands of fans filling the Craven Valley for 4 days of music, camping, and entertainment. Festival activities got underway yesterday after wet weather delayed early arrivals by a day. Today, the Ram main stage opens with Riley Green, while fans can also enjoy live entertainment, food vendors, and festival attractions throughout the grounds. Digital manager Megan Benoit says they have a whole lot more planned for the event.
2: It's truly 4 days of nonstop entertainment between that main stage, the beer gardens. We've got songwriters showcase. We've got a hypnotist, line dance lessons. And this year we're introducing professional bull riding as well on Saturday, Sunday.
1: Creed headlines tomorrow night before Lainey Wilson closes out the festival on Sunday. Recent heavy rain across Saskatchewan will make this weekend's extreme heat feel even more oppressive. Environment Canada meteorologist Julian Corvo says a southerly flow is drawing in sticky air from the United States, but local conditions are amplifying the mugginess.
3: Because of the southerly flow, that we're anticipating a lot of this humidity will be coming from the U.S., but because of the hot temperatures that will evaporate a lot of the water on the fields, that will also add to the humidity.
1: And because of that trapped moisture, Humidex values are expected to approach 45 across most of the southeastern part of the province by Sunday. Saskatchewan's economy added jobs in June, according to the latest numbers from Statistics Canada. More than 6,500 people found work last month, bringing the total number of employed in the province to nearly 622,000. Despite the job gains, the provincial unemployment rate held steady at 6.1%. Nationally, Statistics Canada says the economy continued to add jobs in June with a gain of 18,000 positions. That was enough to push the unemployment rate down a tenth of a point to 6.5%.
4: Job growth was primarily in part-time work last month and led by the wholesale and retail trade industry and food and accommodation sector. Youth saw a better start to the summer job market this year with a gain of 33,000 positions for workers aged 15 to 24. Manufacturing, meanwhile, led losses and is down some 61,000 jobs since a recent peak in January 2025 because of U.S. tariffs. The June jobs report is the Bank of Canada's last major look at the economy before its next interest rate decision on Wednesday. Michelle Zedekian, The Canadian Press.
1: The Saskatchewan government is restructuring its Assured Income for Disability program to make it less complex. Social Services Minister Terry Jensen says changes coming this September will simplify applications. He stresses that no one currently receiving the benefit will see their funding cut.
5: Before I outline the improvements, I want to be absolutely clear that no current clients will receive less money because of these changes, these improvements. Their core monthly benefit will be the same or higher in September.
1: The minister says about 40% of clients will see an average increase of $46 a month. A coach who says he was hired to lead the University of Regina Cougars women's basketball team is suing the university. Jordan Webb claims he signed a 3-year contract in April before the university later kept interim coach Michaela Kleisinger in the role. Webb alleges the agreement was unfairly terminated and is seeking damages. The University of Regina says it is aware of the lawsuit but cannot comment because the matter is before the courts. The allegations have not been proven. Saskatchewan RCMP are renewing their appeal for information as the investigation into Ashley Morin's disappearance reaches 8 years. Morin, who was 31, went missing in North Battleford on July 10, 2018, and investigators continue to treat the case as a homicide. RCMP say progress has been made, but they believe some people still have important information that has not been shared. Investigators believe multiple individuals may have been involved and are urging anyone with knowledge of the case to contact police. The Saskatchewan government is urging drivers to slow down and stay alert in construction zones as major highway projects continue across the province. Highways Minister Kim Gartner says work zones can be dangerous and reminds motorists to follow signs and flag persons. Projects include bridge work on Highway 7 near Saskatoon and a large overpass upgrade in Moose Jaw. Officials say the improvements will help safety and keep goods moving as part of Saskatchewan's economy. Monette Farms of Saskatchewan land is officially on the market, with asking prices nearing $774 million. Court-approved listings include about 132,000 acres across 18 properties, ranging from pasture to large grain farms. The biggest listing, near Gray, is priced at more than $121 million. Combined with farm properties already listed in the United States, the total asking value is about $968 million Canadian, as the company works through a court-supervised sales process to repay secured lenders. Canada's National Ukrainian Festival in Dauphin is canceled this year. Organizers say recent flooding severely damaged the local hospital, and they cannot safely host a large event without a functioning emergency room nearby. And Christopher Nolan has adopted The Odyssey to make it accessible and relatable for modern audiences. The film, in theaters on July 17th, features Matt Damon as Odysseus, Anne Hathaway as Penelope, and Tom Holland as Telemachus. Nolan aims to capture the essence of the classic tale while exploring the human elements of its characters. And that was your 620 CKRM News. Read more stories from around your community and around the province at saskday.ca and 620ckrm.com.
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1: Now from the Harvard Media Sports Cage, here is your 620 CKRM Sports. The Saskatchewan Rough Riders have their share of first place on the line as they make final preparations for Sunday's game against Hamilton. With last night's win over Ottawa, the Edmonton Elks, who haven't made the playoffs since 2019, moved ahead of Saskatchewan into first in the West Division at 4-1. Riders running back A.J. Ouellette is expected back after being a full participant in practice for the last couple of days, as Thomas Bertrand-Hudon has been out with a head injury. Former Rider Jake Dolagala getting the nod at quarterback for the injured Bo Levi Mitchell. There's lots to talk about on the Sports Cage from 3 to 6 today, leading into the game on Sunday. On Sunday, right here on 620 CKRM, we'll have countdown to kickoff at 2 p.m., and then Dave Thomas and Luke Mullender will give you the play-by-play starting just after 5. Drew Brown will be the Blue Bombers quarterback as Winnipeg hosts the Toronto Argonauts tonight. Brown gets the nod after usual starter Zach Collaros suffered a neck injury in last week's 14-13 win in Hamilton. Winnipeg will look to avoid suffering a third straight home loss for the first time since 2016. The Regina Red Sox enjoyed a 10-9 walk-off win over the Okotoks Dogs last night. Jake Fowler with an RBI single drove home Brady Bye for the W. The Sox are in Medicine Hat tonight for a game with the Mavericks. Other games involving East Division teams include Saskatoon in Swift Current, Okotoks in Weyburn, and Moose Jaw in Lethbridge. Shane Bieber will take the mound tonight as the Toronto Blue Jays open up a three-game series in San Diego against the Padres. Toronto is coming off back-to-back wins over San Francisco. The Padres will send J.P. Sears to the mound. The FIFA World Cup continues today as Spain and Belgium meet in a quarterfinals showdown in Los Angeles. The winner will take on France, which beat Morocco 2-0 yesterday. And champions were crowned yesterday as the Saskatchewan Junior Golf Championships wrapped up at the Legends Golf Club in Warman. Saskatoon's Ryan Mosher fired a 7-under par 65, the lowest round of the week, to claim his second Saskatchewan Junior Men's title. Warman's Dane Giesbrecht claimed second place. On the girls' side, Grace Odnikon successfully defended both the under-19 and under-17 provincial titles. The defending champion capped off the tournament with a 2-under-70 to finish at 7 over par, 6 shots ahead of Kyle's Chloe Willis. And that's your sports. Don't miss the latest on your team. 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
6: A heat warning is in effect. For today, mostly sunny and a high of 28 degrees. With the Humidex, it'll feel like 32 degrees. Tonight, partly cloudy and a low of 17. Tomorrow, mostly sunny and 32. With the Humidex, it'll feel like 36 degrees. Even warmer on Sunday, mostly sunny and a high of 34. 39 with the Humidex. On Monday, mostly sunny with a high of 27. 32 with the Humidex. And mostly sunny again on Tuesday with a high of 26 degrees. Across the province this hour, in Saskatoon, Broadview and Mooseman, 24, Swift Current, Assiniboia and Estevan, 26, 25 in Yorkton and Melville, Weyburn is sitting at 27 degrees. Right now in Moose Jaw, sunshine, with a south wind at 13 kilometers an hour, the temperature is at 26 degrees. In Regina, mostly sunny, with a southeast wind at 18 kilometers an hour, and a temperature of 25 degrees. 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
6: 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We'll get to some serious stuff first as well, as Kevin Hirsch of SaskAgToday.com talked to Lee Anderson from Farm Credit Canada as they talked about China's tariff on Canadian pea starch and what that would mean moving forward. Of course, Farm Precision Weather with Phil Spivak is in its usual spot at the bottom of the hour, as he'll have the details on what to expect from all the hot weather that we're going to get between now and over the next few days. 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
6: SaskAg Today is brought to you by Johnston's Grain, your first and last stop for grain pricing and crop protection, and Municipal Hail Insurance, proudly serving farmers. Municipalhail.ca. China has imposed a 73.5% tariff on Canadian pea starch. The tariff went into effect July 1st and follows an anti-dumping investigation launched back in August of 2025. China accounted for 36% of total pea starch exports from Canada in 2024. That grew to 48% in 2025. Kevin Hirsch of SaskAgToday.com talked with Lee Anderson, senior economist with Farm Credit Canada, about the imposition of the tariff and its impact.
14: Lee, you've written a report regarding the pea starch tariff that China has imposed on Canada. And I think for a lot of people that didn't really realize that this was something in process, this probably came as a little bit of a surprise.
15: Yeah, absolutely, especially after we saw China reduce tariffs on many other sectors earlier in the year.
14: So it's sizable, eh? 73.5% tariff. That seems like something that might pretty much stop pea starch trade from Canada to China.
15: Yeah, absolutely. It's a big tariff that will hit our exporters and reduce the price of those exports into that market, or completely shut it off, like you said.
14: Now, I guess people are probably aware that, you know, peas are fractionated, and then we often talk about the protein, but starch is a component as well. Have our exports to China of pea starch been growing?
15: Yeah, so they almost started off from virtually nothing just from a few short years ago, and now, you know, growth in 2024 was 288%, like really huge, growing from nothing to, you know, 16,500 tons. And then again, last year we saw growth increase 45% to, you know, just under 25,000 metric tons.
14: So with the loss or virtual loss of the Chinese market, I suspect that will make the economics a little bit more difficult for pea fractionation companies, and then therefore that probably will have some reflection in farm gate prices for producers.
15: Yes, that immediately we would think that that'll back off some of our farm gate prices to farmers for going into another alternative market. So be a little more competitive or to find alternative export markets as well.
14: What does this say about Chinese and Canadian trade relations? We thought we had things smoothed out with the Chinese on canola and peas and beef and a whole lot of other things. And what kind of message does this send, do you think?
15: I think it sends a message that we have to kind of be cautious going forward, that, you know, raises questions about those broader trade relations that, you know, when those agreements were signed, it said through the end of 2026. So to be on our radar that hopefully not that those tariffs don't come back on other sectors.
14: Okay, so I guess that's something to be noteworthy, that the tariff removal or reductions on a whole bunch of commodities, China did put a time frame on that, and most people have just assumed the problem has been solved, but hopefully the problem has been solved and they won't reappear.
15: Yeah, so hopefully it's a formality that it's automatic renewed going into the new calendar year. So, yeah, definitely something that we are keeping our eye on.
6: That was Lee Anderson, senior economist with FCC, in conversation with Kevin Hirsch. After the break, we'll talk about Swift Current Ag and Expo's Frontier Days.
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6: 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Despite the rain, Frontier Days, put on by Swift Current Ag and X, was a successful event. Frontier Days was held June 24th to 27th. General Manager of Swift Current Ag and X, Rebecca Anderson, says the people embrace the wet weather.
17: We did a good job of leaning into the fact that the rain is a blessing and that we wanted to move forward with our events, with the concert on Saturday night, as long as it was safe for everybody. We were fortunate we didn't have any lightning come through to take away from that part of it, but we were able to move forward. So we had people out dancing in the mud to our entertainment and just having a good time. A lot of our rural people, I think, were very happy with the moisture they're getting this year.
6: The event was held at Swift Current's Kinetic Park, utilizing more than 10 acres. Anderson says it took them several days to get everything out as a result of wet conditions.
17: So yesterday we got the stage and we have some trailers that we put speakers on in that grandstand area. We were finally able to get them out yesterday. So we were happy about that. It's taken a long time. It seems like we could not get 2 days in a row without rain to be able to allow that racetrack to dry up enough to be able to move things out. But they are now out.
6: The soaked atmosphere provided some interesting conditions for the rodeo.
17: The rodeo went really well. We've got some great volunteers that are very passionate about our CCA rodeo. The ground at first, it was a bit of, okay, are we going to get this in the shape that we want? But I think they were very happy with how it turned out. And again, on Saturday, it was a bit wetter for that, but everybody's working with the same ground. And so the competition did go on and, yeah, we were happy to be able to provide that as a main event of our Frontier Days. The rodeo has always been an important part of what we offer.
6: Another highlight was three nights of entertainment at the grandstand featuring Quick Dick McDick and many local talents. Anderson also mentioned how

0: but it all worked out.
1: We know our schedule like years in advance. And so when we were first looking at the dates for 2026, we knew that this was going to be a challenge. And so one of the ways that we decided to approach that was to get a sponsor to be able to offer that Wednesday, the free admission day. And we were very happy to have Bumper to Bumper come on board to sponsor a Bumper to Bumper Kiddies Day. And that really helped our Wednesday attendance. And we definitely saw an increase in what we normally would see for the Wednesday. And I think that was a great way to kind of kick off the week and set a really good tone. And I'm sure a lot of the people that came out Wednesday for that came back other days as well.
0: New to Frontier Days was the Ag Education Pavilion.
1: In that we had live animals, we had the nutrient seed trailer, we had rodeo for youth education events that would happen at several different times, and a lot of engaging displays and interactive stuff to teach the public about agriculture.
0: Overall, 22,000 people checked out Frontier Days during the week, despite the weather. She says planning is already underway for next year's event. Up next is Ag Review with Craig Reed, followed by Farm Precision Weather with Phil Spivak.
2: 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Arnett 620 CKRM icon inductee, James Allen. Here's a James Allen behind the mic moment with James' daughter, Bobby Allen.
3: Manfred and him had a couple of decade-long friendship. Manfred was a staple at our house. Every weekend, Manfred was over. He had a car, or my dad had a car he was working on, or they would work on a car. 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They loved to tinker. And my dad also, during the time that he was at CK, had gone to SIAST and taken a motor vehicle repair diploma course. You know, him and Manny would get together and he would teach Manny rebuild engines, and they had a real love of the media and cars. They would talk current events for hours. So it was a great relationship. You know, his kids were always over and I babysat Manfred's kids as well. I remember my dad teaching Manfred's son how to ride a bike. Like, we were very close.
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6: Ritchie Brothers has announced its North Battleford location has set a site record with a $12.7 million auction, more than doubling year over year. Its North Battleford site generated more than $12.7 million in gross transaction value during its latest online auction, setting a new record and reaching 218% of the prior year's results. The record-breaking auction attracted strong participation and competitive bidding from Western Canadian prairie buyers. Some of the reasons for the high demand were improved growing conditions following years of drought, as well as buyers hurrying to secure field-ready equipment before the upcoming harvest. The auction's lineup was anchored by a large retirement package from Panorama Agra Limited and major equipment consignments from Meadow Power and Equipment. Ritchie Brothers Director of Sales Luke Fritshaw says securing the high-quality

0: Panorama Agra fleet early helped the event and assisted in attracting additional premium consignments. ICE canola futures climbed sharply higher during the week ended July 8th, rising by roughly $50 Canadian per ton and surpassing major moving averages as the market found spillover support from advances in outside markets. The November contract settled at $783.70 Canadian per ton on July 8th, marking its highest close since June 4th. Increased tensions between the United States and Iran sparked a rally in crude oil, which spilled into global vegetable oil markets. Chicago soy oil jumped back above 70 cents per pound in the August contract for the first time in 3 weeks. While strength in outside markets sparked the rally in canola, the oilseed also saw independent strength from mounting weather concerns in parts of the prairies. Analyst Bruce Burnett of Glacier Farm Media says we won't have a record crop despite record acres, estimating that at least 5% of planted canola area would be abandoned due to flooding and excess moisture, which would be well above the average abandonment rate of about 1%. He said a downturn in crude oil and soy oil would weigh on canola, but the Canadian oilseed had its own supportive fundamentals that would temper any declines. He adds heat and dryness was also cutting into production prospects for rapeseed in the European Union. Canadians who bought beef after 2015 could be eligible for a share of nearly $8 million as part of a proposed settlement with companies over allegations of price fixing. A statement from multiple Canadian law firms says JBS USA Company, Swift Beef Company, JBS Packerland Incorporated, and JBS Canada ULC have agreed to pay $7.49 million, while National Beef has agreed to pay $495,000. The deal still needs to be approved by the courts and is not considered an admission of wrongdoing by the companies. The class action lawsuit was filed in 2022, alleging that companies that sell beef were involved in an unlawful conspiracy involving the supply or price of beef sold in Canada. The settlement does not include beef products and beef purchased by the food service industry, such as restaurants. The law firms say class actions continue against certain defendants from the companies Cargill and Tyson. The Renewable Fuels Association voiced its support for the Trump administration's trade policies during testimony before the U.S. International Trade Commission, emphasizing the need to address trade barriers affecting U.S. ethanol exports to Brazil. The organization expressed appreciation for the administration's efforts to improve market access and endorsed the reciprocal tariff imposed on Brazilian imports. According to RFA General Counsel and Vice President Government Affairs Ed Hubbard, Brazil's tariff policies have significantly reduced U.S. ethanol exports. Shipments to Brazil dropped to zero in 2023 before recovering slightly to $43 million in 2024 and $68 million in 2025. Despite the increase, Brazil represented only 1.3% of total U.S. ethanol exports in 2024 and 1.8% in 2025, a sharp decline from 2018 when the country accounted for roughly one-third of all U.S. ethanol exports. Hubbard also criticized Brazil's Renova Bio biofuels program, arguing that it places U.S. producers at a competitive disadvantage. Although the policy is expected to create demand for an additional 5 billion gallons of biofuels by 2030, no U.S. ethanol facility has received full certification from Brazilian authorities to generate credits under the program after 5 years of implementation. And a new movie scheduled for a 2027 release uses rural Alberta as its backdrop. The Horseman, starring Kiefer Sutherland and Barry Pepper, is wrapping filming this week. Alberta's branch of the Alliance of Canadian Cinema, Television and Radio Artists says the project began filming in rural Alberta on June 15th with an end date of July 9th. The Edmonton Movie Guide reports the crew is filming in areas around the Drumheller Valley near Three Hills. The Western centers around the relationship between a man and his horse in the late 1800s. The film's IMDb page says The Horseman follows a grieving father, played by Barry Pepper, who takes in a young colt as his sole companion. When they develop a profound bond and are separated against their will, he must take desperate measures to reunite. Kiefer Sutherland plays Pepper's foe. Rural Alberta has played host to multiple movie projects over the years, and in total, more than 60% of movie and TV projects filmed in the province are done in rural communities, contributing more than $600 million to those communities since 2020. And that's today's AgriView. I'm Craig Reed.
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4: I'm here with Phil Spivak for Precision Weather. And Phil, basically, there's a bunch of weather-related advisories. Regina in the east is under a heat warning. West of us is a yellow heat warning, so a little bit different. And then to the north of us is a special weather statement. But they're all basically saying the same thing. It's all going to be very hot.
5: Yeah, and it's just a matter of how much hot and how much impact that heat has when you get into the orange alerts. That means it becomes a particular concern. The heat itself, for many people, a normal hot day is not an issue. But you start getting into these higher temperatures, when you get above 30, especially when you get the humidity factored in, and we're dealing with moderate humidity over the next few days, you start getting into those higher Humidex values, and that's when it really starts to wear down, even on the most healthy start to feel it when we start getting into those high 30s to near 40. But even in the mid 30s, you start getting into those more susceptible to start seeing some breathing problems. Heat exhaustion, heat stroke, primarily in those mid-afternoon hours, a possibility for strenuous outside. But the end result of all of this is that regardless of the exact advisor you're in, if you're out in that sun and you're out in the heat for a prolonged period of time, you are going to have some sort of impact from it, whether it is just a sunburn or something more serious like a heat exhaustion or heat stroke. Temperature into the upper 20s this afternoon. We are out of the heat warning now. We're not just really in the core of it, though. We're still seeing the heat building in. Some areas are getting into that warmer air, closer to 30. Still, it's warm either way, 28, 30 degrees. Humidex over 30 most of the afternoon. Partly cloudy sky tonight with a low of 17. There is the possibility that some showers flare up through the evening. I don't think most of us are going to see those, but a possibility that at least a few of us do through the evening hours. The main core of this moisture tracks to our north. So when things go north, they tend to really leave anybody in the south or to the south in the dry, and that's likely the case tonight. Mostly sunny sky for tomorrow. We'll look for a high on the average of 32. The Humidex into the mid-30s tomorrow, so getting into that higher impact, and 39 the Humidex on Sunday. 34 degrees looks to be a pretty good bet. Wouldn't be surprised to see it closer to the border. Temperatures into the mid to even upper 30s, so the heat is certainly pushing in, but it's not a prolonged heat. It's a couple of days. We get through the weekend, the temperatures start to back down, back toward more, we'll say, seasonable summer heat. Still a Humidex of 32 on Monday, but the temperature itself at 27 and then 26 with the sunny sky on Tuesday. Still no precipitation in sight through early week.
3: Thank you very much, Phil. The normal highs for this time of year in Regina, 25 degrees. The lows at 11 degrees. Sun rose in Regina at 4:58 this morning, and the sun will set at 9:09 tonight. Across the province this hour, in Assiniboia and Weyburn, 28 degrees. 25 in Broadview, Mooseman, Yorkton, and Melville. 27 in Estevan, 26 in Saskatoon, and Swift Current. The provincial warm spot this hour is in Moose Jaw, 28 degrees, specifically 28.1 degrees, and the cold spot in Waseca at 19 degrees. In Moose Jaw, it's a sunny sky with a south wind at 11 kilometers an hour. Again, temperature at 28 degrees.

0: degrees. In Regina, it's mainly sunny with a south-southeast wind at 17 kilometers an hour. The humidity is at 69%. Temperature at 27 degrees or 81 Fahrenheit, and the barometric air pressure is at 101.0 and falling. And getting close to Ag in Motion. It's coming up in about a couple of weeks' time here, and so therefore there's still a little bit of time left to enter into the 620 CKRM and Kloss Germany trip giveaway. Six unforgettable days experiencing the culture, sights, and sounds of Germany, as well as a tour of the Kloss World Headquarters to see how everything is built. All you have to do to get in is text the word TOUR to 306-936-6262. Again, text the word TOUR to 306-936-6262. And a thanks to Mac Auction Company for helping us out with the giveaway. Stay tuned, more of Sask Ag Today to come after these messages.
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0: 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We are 1 week away from the 2026 Grassland Sheep Exhibition running July 17th to the 19th at the Humboldt Uniplex. The event is an opportunity for sheep breeders to showcase their seed stock to commercial producers. The general public is also invited to check out the sheep, lambs, stock dog demonstrations, and the fiber festival. Chad Holland from Hanley is the president of the Saskatchewan Sheep Breeders Association. He says Humboldt is an ideal location for the Grassland Sheep Exhibition.
4: Yeah, it's a really good venue. It works really good. The organizers at the Humboldt Uniplex at the Elger Peterson Arena have been absolutely phenomenal to work with. The facilities are top-notch. It's a central location for the province for people coming from all around the province. Easy accessibility. The amenities in the city have been really good. It's just a really nice place to gather and keeps it kind of a smaller town personal feel, but yet in a venue that suits us quite well.
0: Sheep producers from BC, Alberta, Saskatchewan, and Manitoba will be attending. And again, the public can also check it out.
4: Yeah, absolutely. We have shearing competitions. We have a fiber festival going on. There's a trade show with all sorts of sheep-related products. There's nutrition that's going on there for people that are in the industry of feeding animals. There's a lot of things on offer there. We have lamb for people to try and eat. It's just a fun event for people to bring the family out to. You can come, the kids can see sheep, pet sheep. Everybody is very friendly to have people come and just experience livestock, which is something that the urban areas we're trying to focus on and have people understand where their food comes from. We have a very strong showing of juniors on Sunday morning where there'll be, you know, probably 60 to 70 kids showing their projects. I think there's over 145, 150 sheep entered in the junior show, and that is open to all ages of kids. You'll see 2 and 3 year old kids out there trucking along, dragging a lamb behind them, or sometimes the lamb dragging them along, but it's always fun.
0: The event also serves as a chance to market genetics.
4: Yeah, absolutely. I mean, it is still our business. It is still a a seed stock venue or a place where we can market genetics, either purebred or commercial. We have quite a few animals coming in the commercial side as well, which is a display of breeding programs from all across Western Canada. People come to showcase what they have been working on, what they've been breeding at home, and can proudly come and show off what they're raising.
0: Chad Holland talking about the 2026 Grassland Sheep Exhibition in Humboldt next Friday through Sunday in Humboldt. After the break, we'll learn more about a couple of new events.
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0: 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We're back covering the 2026 Grassland Sheep Exhibition, which is coming up next Friday, Saturday, and Sunday, July 17th through the 19th in Humboldt. One of the organizers, Chad Holland, talks about a couple of changes and additions to this year's event.
4: So what we're doing is we have moved our market lamb show to Friday evening. On Friday evening, we're going to have all the lambs come into the show ring, and we're going to auction off choices of the lamb so people can bid on who they think the judge is going to pick. So we're going to sell through probably 10 lambs where people get to choose, and all the money raised is going to be divided up. The winner of the Calcutta will get a certain percentage of that, but of the whole pot that we're going to raise, we are going to donate 30% of that pot back to the Lions Club in Humboldt.
0: He says they're doing it so residents and local businesses come to the event.
4: We're doing it to try to get community members to come out, local businesses to come out, to see what we have on offer and how we're supporting their city, and ultimately make that connection with people. That way we can, you know, it started out, it was our exhibitor supper that night, and we as a group wanted to do something to involve the community and to get more people out and aware of what we're doing.
0: New this year is the Shepherd's Cup.
4: So the Shepherd's Cup is a new thing that we've added this year, and what it is a ram-only show. So it's a specialized show where purebred breeders can enter their ram, and they will be competing for a prize, a purse. It's really an interbreed ram show. The Shepherd's Cup champion ram will be receiving a prize of $5,000 and a buckle, and it's going to be judged by people that purchase judging cards. So it'll be judged by the general public that have purchased cards rather than just a single judge. So in a sense, it's kind of like a People's Choice Award. Then we have the Purebred Show happens right after the Shepherd's Cup in the afternoon. Then we roll from that into the banquet, which starts, I think, at 6 or 6:30. The banquet, which is completely sold out now already, which is fantastic news. But the banquet, which is quite a fun evening, we have a fun auction with donated items, and all the proceeds from that fun auction will go back to the Saskatchewan Sheep Breeders Scholarship Fund.
0: Once again, the Grassland Sheep Exhibition is coming up next Friday through Sunday in Humboldt. That's July 17th through the 19th at the Humboldt Uniplex. Coming up, the market update.
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0: 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Amber durum $7.76. 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Canola $16.45. Flax $16.01. Oats $2.93. Large yellow peas $7.14. Feed wheat $6.49, one red spring wheat $8.08, kabuli chickpeas 26 cents per pound, and red lentils at 23 cents per pound. Finally, on the Minneapolis Grain Exchange, the September hard red spring wheat contract is up 16 and 3/4 cents to $6.55 and 3/4 cents a bushel. Up next, the livestock report.
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13: 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How'd you like 6 inches?
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18: Good afternoon, cattle producers. Here's your HLS Yorkton Market Report for the week ending July 10th. We had a good run of cattle in the yard yesterday with 603 head. Here's some price quotes. On the steers, 5 to 6 is 580 to 740, the 6 to 7 is 394 to 655, 7 to 8 is from 575 to 6 and a quarter, 8 to 9 is from 410 to 495, and the 9 to 1,000 pounds from 280 to 482. On the heifers, 5 to 6 is 545 to 690, 6 to 7 is 355 to 580, the 7 to 8 is from 477 to 527, 8 to 9 is from $3 to 487, and the 9 to 1,000 is from 305 to 448. Cows and bulls, D1, D2 cows, $2.30 to $2.65. D3 cows, $2 to $2.30. Thin shelly cows, 80 cents to $2. The feeder cows and heiferettes from $2.65 to $4.15. The cows average $2.52. Big hard bulls, $2.80 to $3.15. Medium rung out type bulls, $1 to $2.70. And the bulls average $2.89. There is no sale next week here in Yorkton as we continue our summer schedule. A couple of our sales members will be out in the country in the next coming weeks. If you're interested in having somebody stop by, please reach out to the office. If you're thinking of shipping cattle, trust that Heartland Yorkton is the place to do it. We appreciate the business that every producer brings us, and we pride ourselves in marketing your cattle to the best of our ability. This has been Carter with your HLS Yorkton Market Report. Be proud of your cattle and take pride in the life you live. 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
0: And the latest pork prices from the Brandon and Moose Jaw plants are up 55 cents today to $232.73 per CKG. Coming up, the Resource Report.
19: This is Roy Rutledge at the Weyburn Livestock Exchange. We are in summertime selling dry cows and used bulls. No one has ever seen a market like this this high. We will sell used bulls, lots of them, over $3 per pound for the good meaty bulls. But some bulls at this time of year are run out, crippled, thin. Being a bull is a hazardous occupation. 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It looks like all glory having 25 females to look after, but most of them look tough. When it's all over, it's like us divorced ex-husbands. Most of us just stay in our own lane and stay at the far end of the pasture after that traumatic experience. 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Weyburn Livestock, 842-4574.
3: It's the Saskag Today Resource Reports on 620 CKRM. Here's Ryan Young.
0: Canada's unemployment rate fell to 6.5% in June with the addition of 33,000 jobs to the youth market. Statistics Canada says younger people gained employment overall, offsetting job losses among older Canadians. The agency says the jobs added for youth aged 15 to 24 were mostly in part-time work. Overall, 18,000 jobs were added to the economy. Looking at the unemployment rate by city, Regina ticked up to 5.9% from 5.8% in May. Saskatoon's jobless rate increased to 6.5% from 6.1%. By province, Saskatchewan's jobless rate in June is down slightly to 6.1% from 6.2% in May. Courts will decide later this year whether to approve a multi-million dollar proposed settlement in a beef price-fixing class action lawsuit. The lawyers behind the class action say a group of companies accused of conspiring to fix the price of beef have agreed to pay nearly $8 million. A summary on the law firm's website says the courts will decide how settlement funds will be distributed and the process to apply to receive a share. A 2024 class action suit was settled for $500 million against Loblaw and its parent company over the alleged industry-wide price fixing of bread. China says it is temporarily blocking helium exports from the country due to the war in Iran. The country's Commerce Ministry and Customs Agency says the move is in accordance with relevant provisions within China's foreign trade law. Helium is a key element for chip making and is also used in the medical sector for functions like the cooling of MRI machines. The global supply of helium has been disrupted since the start of the U.S. war on Iran at the end of February, with prices rising substantially. On the markets, the TSX is up 48 points at 35,248. The Dow is up 128 points to 52,615. Oil is down 81 cents at $71.27 per barrel, and the Canadian dollar is at 70.75 cents U.S. And that's the Resource Report. If you missed any segment of the show, tune into the SaskAg Today podcast, and be sure to sign up for the SaskAg Today newsletter. And that's SaskAg Today for this Friday. I'm Ryan Young. Have a nice day and a nice weekend, and we'll try this again on Monday.
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22: 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That's why having a trustworthy news source is vital. 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
24: Good afternoon. It's 1 p.m., mainly sunny and 28 degrees in Regina. From the South Today Newsroom, I'm Denis Conroy with 620 CKRM News. Recent heavy rain across eastern Saskatchewan will make this weekend's extreme heat feel even more oppressive. Environment Canada meteorologist Julianne Corvo says a southerly flow is drawing in sticky air from the United States, but local conditions are amplifying the mugginess.
25: Because of the southerly flow, they're anticipating a lot of this humidity will be coming from the U.S., but because of the hot temperatures, that will evaporate a lot of the water on the fields. That will also add to the humidity.
24: Because of that trapped moisture, Humidex values are expected to approach 45 across the southeast by Sunday. The Saskatchewan government is urging drivers to slow down and stay alert in construction zones as major highway projects continue across the province. Highways Minister Kim Gardner says work zones can be dangerous and reminds motorists to follow signs and flag persons. Projects include bridge work on Highway 7 near Saskatoon and a large overpass upgrade in Moose Jaw. Officials say the improvements will help safety and keep goods moving as part of Saskatchewan's economy. A Regina company has been fined after a workplace incident seriously injured a worker. WH Wines and Spirits Limited pleaded guilty to an occupational health and safety violation involving a worker beneath an improperly supported vehicle. The company was fined $20,000 plus an $8,000 victim fine surcharge for a total of $28,000. It also made a voluntary $10,000 donation to the Saskatchewan Safety Council following the September 2023 incident in Regina. More than 200,000 ladybugs were released across Regina on Thursday during the City of Regina's annual ladybug release event. About 1,500 people gathered in Victoria Park to learn how ladybugs naturally control aphids and help protect trees and green spaces. Families could release the insects at the park or take them home for their own yards. The event also featured face painting, games, giveaways, and educational activities for children and their caregivers. Country Thunder Saskatchewan is in full swing with thousands of fans filling the Craven Valley for 4 days of music, camping, and entertainment. Festival activities got underway Thursday after wet weather delayed early arrivals by a day. Today, the Ram main stage opens with Riley Green, while fans can also enjoy live entertainment, food vendors, and festival attractions throughout the grounds. Digital manager Megan Benoit says they have a whole lot more planned for the event.
1: It's truly 4 days of nonstop entertainment between that main stage, the beer gardens. We've got songwriters showcase, we've got a hypnotist, line dance lessons, and this year we're introducing professional bull riding as well on Saturday, Sunday.
24: Creed headlines Saturday night before Lainey Wilson closes out the festival on Sunday. That's 620 CKRM News. 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The Saskatchewan Roughriders are back at Mosaic Stadium this Sunday, looking to improve to 4-1 as they host the Hamilton Tiger Cats. Fans can expect a full day of Green Prix festivities, including a show and shine, Riderland Park halftime corgi races, and the popular Fans on the Field experience after the game. Over to the WCBL, it's a busy weekend around Saskatchewan. Tonight, the Saskatoon Berries visit the Swift Current 57s, while the Weyburn Beavers host the Okotoks Dogs, and the Regina Red Sox return home Sunday for a doubleheader against the Moose Jaw Miller Express at Curry Field. The Toronto Blue Jays are back under the lights tonight, opening a three-game series against the Padres in San Diego after finishing off San Francisco with a dominant 10-0 victory. And at the FIFA World Cup, the quarterfinals continue today with Spain taking on Belgium, while Norway, England, Argentina, and Switzerland are all set for huge knockout matches tomorrow. And that's your sports. Get the latest on your team delivered right to your phone with the Sports Cage Insider Report. 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
0: There is a heat warning in effect for the Regina area and a good portion of Saskatchewan. As with the Humidex, the temperatures will be well up into the high 30s. For today, though, mostly sunny with a high of 28 degrees, 32 with the Humidex. Partly cloudy tonight, the low 17. Tomorrow, mostly sunny and a high of 32, 36 degrees with the Humidex. On Sunday, mostly sunny and a high of 34. With the Humidex, it'll feel like 39. On Monday, mostly sunny and a high of 27, 32 with the Humidex. And mostly sunny on Tuesday with a high of 26 degrees. Across the province this hour, in Assiniboia and Weyburn, 28 degrees. Broadview, Mooseman, Yorkton, and Melville at 25. Estevan, 27. Saskatoon and Swift Current at 26. Right now in Moose Jaw, it's sunny with a south wind at 11 kilometers an hour. Temperature at 28 degrees. Mainly sunny in Regina with a south-southeast wind at 17 kilometers an hour and a temperature of 27 degrees. 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
6: 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Well, because it's a Friday, we're going to look at Saturday and Sunday's milestones as well. And I want to kick things off with a banger here. This was a great song. 1993, it went to number one. Very traditional singer. He topped the Billboard Hot Country Singles chart on this date with this upbeat, infectious anthem, securing one of the biggest hits of his 1990s career, Revival. And it was a great revival for John Anderson. I call him the comeback kid. Let's take you back. 1993, and let's get a little money in the bank. 620 CKRM. Number one's in one. This is where the legends come to play.

0: Number one at one with Colin Lovequist on 620 CKRM.
1: And it was on today's date, 2004, Toby Keith secured a three-week chart leader with this one. Massive number one hit called Whiskey Girl. The hit single from his multi-platinum selling album, Shockin' Y'all.

620 CKRM, the voice of Saskatchewan, a little whiskey girl, that is Toby Keith. How you doing? I'm calling Lovequist. Good afternoon. It is 1:15. We're broadcasting from our affordable trailer sales broadcast location, and this is number ones and one. Whiskey Girl is a huge hit for Toby Keith, and that was back on today's date, 2004. Well, Donnie just texted me, got a message in here about Nance being traded from the Blue Jays. Tommy Nance just got traded to the Minnesota Twins, and it looks like the Blue Jays are going to gear up for maybe a run this year. The Twins have acquired Tommy Nance from the Blue Jays. That's according to John Heyman, and we'll see what we get in return. We're having a warm one. Everybody stay warm. Humidex is up. I just talked to some of the workers out back. I was watching, admiring the guys from Global Premier Productions putting up and finalizing the touches on the stage. And everything is black. You know, you got black flooring, black tarping, the music boxes, the sound boxes, the speaker boxes. Everything is black. And it's scorching hot back there. And one of the workers, somebody stole his hat. He left a hat on the table and it disappeared. So I ripped downtown on Main Street. And, you know, there's a few people giving away promotions, and one of the promotions was cowboy hat, so I grabbed him a cowboy hat, and he was very appreciative of that, because you do not want to be out today without a hat on and lots of sunscreen. I think I might have put too much sunscreen on. This shirt might be going in the garbage when all is said and done. We'll have to wait and see on that one, but plenty of water as well, and yeah, it's just one of those days you really got to take care of yourself and take care of those that probably can't take care of themselves like they used to be able to. So please check in on your neighbors and make sure all your livestock and all your pets are looked after as well. Let's move to Saturday's milestones for number ones at one as we dive into the past and share these moments together. This was a big one. July 11th, 1981, Barbara Mandrell and George Jones went to number one with Barbara's definitive signature track, I Was Country When Country Wasn't Cool. And it just featured an uncredited guest vocal from George Jones, a number one hit on the Billboard Country Singles chart. George has a small bit in it, but he really made it stand out. I Was Country When Country Wasn't Cool. I wish it was a little cooler.

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0: 620 CKRM, your official voice of Country Thunder Saskatchewan. This is Number Ones and One. That was Anne Marie, and I just fall in love. I'm calling Love Quiz. Thank you so much for hanging with us. Also in there, we heard Barbara Mandrell, George Jones. I was country when country wasn't cool. Saturday marks the anniversary. The year was 1981. That song went to number one. We got plenty more on the way. The sound checks are underway for the main stage, and we got a lot going on here this afternoon. The beer gardens are going to be happening, and don't forget that songwriter circle coming up at 2:30 this afternoon with a lot of great local talent put on by the Saskatchewan Country Music, or pardon me, the Regina Music SCMAs are hosting that, and there's just a lot going on. I'm just looking over the schedule. Shuttle service is a great way to go. Shuttle pickups at Southland Mall, Victoria Square Mall, and they're approximately about every 30 minutes that shuttle comes and goes throughout the day. And we're just having dueling speaker battles now with the sound check on main stage and myself. It's a battle I'm not going to win, but I'm going to give them a run for their money, because coming up next, we're going to play some classic country with some Wynonna Judd. We got the Statlers on the way. We'll get some maybe Earl Thomas Conlew. We'll pick it up with Randy Travis, Ray Charles. We'll see what else we can discover and find together on Number Ones at One.
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4: Oh man, I'm feeling for the police. They're walking by, they're wearing about 60 pounds of gear and black clothing and black hats, and oh boy, that's going to be a hot one. We are having a hot one. We've got an orange warning as far as heat, Humidex is concerned, and that's going to stick around for a good majority of the weekend. It's going to get even warmer tomorrow. Sunny today, we're looking at a, thank goodness, southeast wind 30 gusting to 50, high of 32, Humidex hanging around 39-40. Partly cloudy tonight, slight chance of rain, and we're going to see a southeast wind at 30 gusts to 50 and a low of 16. Saturday, sunny and high of 34, Humidex 42, 37 on Sunday, 29 on Monday. Tuesday, mix of sun and cloud and a high of 27. In the roundup, Big Muddy Badland region, surrounding areas 28, Humidex 35, 27 swift current. Kindersley, Rosetown, along with Saskatoon, Watrous, Wynyard, Wadena, Yorkton, Melville, Broadview, Mooseman, Indian Head, 26. 28, Estevan, Carlisle, and Weyburn. Moose Jaw's in at 30 under the sun. South wind at 17, Humidex 35. In Regina, sunny, 28. South-southeast wind at 16. Our Humidex making it feel like 37.
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4: And this is Number Ones at One. I'm Colin Lovequist. Good afternoon from Country Thunder, Saskatchewan, as we are featuring some of the biggest milestones. This one was a huge one. Tomorrow's the anniversary, 1992 for Winona, and I saw the light.

0: Ever wonder if Tim McGraw flosses?
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0: 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Number 1 said 1 on 620 CKRM.

0: 620 CKRM, country's greatest hits. There you go. Classic Ray Charles. This coming Sunday, July 12th, 1962, marks the anniversary. Ray Charles went to the UK charts with a country cover and just a soul icon. Hit number one on the UK singles chart with his legendary cover of the Don Gibson classic, I Can't Stop Loving You. And that milestone proved the global and crossover appeal of that masterpiece album. You need it. You must have it. If you're a country fan, that's got to be in the collection. It's the modern sounds in country and western music. Ray Charles, 1962. And also we heard Wynonna. She ruled the chart with I Saw the Light, 1992, on Tomorrow's Date, July 11th. And that was a spin-off from her smash self-titled solo album, debut album, and she topped the Hot 100 and country singles and tracks chart as a solo artist with her country rock anthem, I Saw the Light. We have got a lot of light shining down on us right now here at Country Thunder Saskatchewan, so much so that it could cause some havoc. Make sure you're taking care of yourself in this sunlight, and those UV rays are dangerous, so lots of sunscreen on, and make sure you got lots of water in your system so you don't dehydrate, and a wide-brimmed hat. Sunglasses look cool as well, and protect and take care of yourself. I've been watching the EMS. They've been going back and forth constantly throughout the day here, so that's a good thing. We commend them. Commend the cleaning crew as well. I talked about the Queen City Kinsmen selling tickets for great causes. I also watched the cleaning crew coming by throughout the day, and they are doing just a fantastic job, picking up every little bit of trash and every piece of garbage, and to all of our patrons out here, please clean up after yourself. If you're at your campsite, make sure it's spotless when you leave, because the wind's going to come up, blow that into the river, and it's just going to make further problems. So yeah, do good things. Keep care of your campsite and clean up after yourself. All right, let's stop being the mother here and get back to the music with number ones at one as we dive into the past and share some great musical milestones together. And up next, well, we're going to surprise you.
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0: Hey, good afternoon. It is number ones at one as we dive into the past and relive some great moments in country music history. Here's your big surprise. This guy's been out here a few times, always puts on a great show. This coming Sunday, July 12th, will mark the anniversary that Randy Travis dropped a traditional masterpiece from his album Old 8x10 and earned him a Grammy Award, generated three consecutive number one hits called Honky Tonk Moon, Is It Still Over, and Deeper Than the Holler. Here's the master. This is Randy Travis, number ones at one from Country Thunder, Saskatchewan.

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0: 620 CKRM, the voice of Saskatchewan. There's a Canadian icon. It was a sad day when Ray Griff said goodbye. He was battling that cancer, and he finally succumbed. But it was probably about just about 8 months before he passed away. I had a chance to sit down with Ray Griff and had a discussion, and, you know, still living life large and loving what he did. And I asked him the question I always ask, do you get a chance to reflect on your career and all the things you've done? And he lived in the moment. He definitely knew the accomplishments, and he was big. And even guys like Gene Watson and Dick Dameron and Harlan Smith, they all talked about Ray Griff because he was truly one of the great songwriters back in the day, with over 1,000 credits to his name. This is Number Ones and One. I'm Colin Lovequist. Thank you so much for hanging with us. This is your official voice of Country Thunder Saskatchewan. It is 1:52. We've got plenty more on the way as we take you back in time and relive the greatest moments in country music with the voice of Saskatchewan. This is where the legends come to play on Number Ones at One with 620 CKRM.
1: 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I'm Dave Thomas, voice of the Saskatchewan Rough Riders. Sunday is game day as the Riders take on the Hamilton Tiger Cats. 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The pregame show's at 4. And kickoff with Luke Mullender and I is at 5. 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
0: Good afternoon from Country Thunder, Saskatchewan, north end of Main Street from our affordable trailer sales broadcast location. Come on by and check out the Rolling Thunder exhibit out there, and we'll take you down memory lane with the Big Valley Jamboree memorabilia, and prior to that was 620 CKRM, who started this all back in 1983. It's quite remarkable how the evolution has grown since then. We are coming up to news, weather, and sports at the top of the hour. Again, make sure if you're coming out, sunscreen is a must, a wide-brimmed hat, plenty of water so you don't dehydrate on us, and as well, just pace yourself when it's this warm. Hanging out with my good friend Al Pressler, who's in the house today, and we're just shooting the breeze and reminiscing about days gone by. And I'm sorry, I forgot Kyle, and I've met Kyle before, but you know, I'm getting a little long in the tooth and the memory fails me every now and then. But it's always a great time to reminisce and get together with friends and just be a part of the atmosphere, something special. Speaking of special, this was a huge hit for Garth Brooks. No stranger to these parts. 2012, Garth Brooks broke his retirement boundary.

0: Good afternoon. It's 2 p.m., mostly sunny and 29 degrees in Regina. From the SAS Today newsroom, I'm Denis Conroy with 620 CKRM News. Saskatchewan residents are being urged to take extra precautions as a multi-day heat wave settles over the province. While daytime highs will be extreme, Environment Canada meteorologist Julianne Corvo warns that the lack of relief at night will make conditions even tougher to handle.
1: The nights are quite warm, right? It will drop into maybe 18 or 20 at night. So that just exacerbates the heat because we can't really cool off much at night. So definitely try to stay cool as best you can.
0: Corvo says temperatures will finally begin to ease back towards seasonal values on Monday, though daytime highs will remain warm in the mid to upper 20s. A mixed month for Saskatchewan's job market. Statistics Canada says the province's unemployment rate held steady at 6.1% in June, despite adding more than 6,500 jobs. Regina's jobless rate fell to 5.4%, Saskatoon remained at 6.1%, and the Swift Current Moose Jaw region improved to 6.3%. Motorists in Saskatchewan are being reminded to use caution in construction zones as the province continues highway upgrades. Highways Minister Kim Gartner says drivers should slow down, watch for workers, and obey all posted signs. Current projects include a bridge rehabilitation on Highway 7 near Saskatoon and a major overpass project on Highway 2 in Moose Jaw. The government says the work improves roads and supports trade routes. Drivers are also encouraged to check the highway hotline. The Craven Valley is buzzing as Country Thunder Saskatchewan rolls into its first full day of performances. Campers arrived Thursday after rain pushed back early entry, and today the festival shifts into high gear with Riley Green taking the main stage. Digital manager Megan Benoit says this year's event is designed to keep attendees entertained.
2: I always tell people who have never been to the festival that you can't go into it with the mindset that it is just a concert. It's very different than going to an arena or a stadium show. It's truly about the atmosphere.
0: Beyond the concerts, fans can check out professional bull riding, line dancing, songwriter showcases, Saskatchewan Rough Riders watch parties, and the Rolling Thunder Mobile Museum before Creed and Lainey Wilson headline the rest of the weekend. Victoria Park was buzzing as about 1,500 people attended Regina's annual ladybug release. More than 200,000 ladybugs were distributed to help control aphids naturally and support healthy trees and gardens. City officials say the event teaches families about sustainable pest management while giving residents a chance to release ladybugs in parks or their own yards. Face painting, games, and educational booths were also part of the family-friendly celebration. That's 620 CKRM News. Read more stories from around your community and around the province at sasktoday.ca and 620ckrm.com. The closing grain prices are next.
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4: Now the closing grain prices on 620 CKRM. And we'll start things off with a look on the futures market, followed by a look at the closing cash prices from Bunge.
5: Good afternoon. It's David Derwin with Ventum Financial in Winnipeg. And as we head into the weekend, here are how the front month grain futures contracts ended up today. We had canola up $3.50 to $7.77. Soybeans up 8 cents to $11.90. Soybean oil up 33 points to $68.95. Meal was up $6 to $3.26. Corn 7 cents higher to $4.38. And wheat markets held strong throughout the balance of the day, up 20 cents in Chicago to $6.39. 21 higher in Kansas to $6.75. And 14 higher in Minneapolis to $6.53. And then finally, the oat market was up 9 cents to $3.54. Once again, I'm David Derwin with Ventum Financial, a member of the Canadian Investor Protection Fund. Thank you.
4: The prices from Bunge, meanwhile, they're mixed this afternoon. Canola's up 10 cents to close at $7.25.65 a metric ton, and one red spring wheat is down $1.22 to $2.95.90, and the rest remain unchanged. Amber Durham, $2.85.20. Feed barley, $251.59. Kabuli chickpeas, $573.20. Flax, $630.54. Red lentils, $516.50. Oats at $190. Large yellow peas, $262.68. And feed wheat at $238.71. And that's been your closing grain prices. Be sure to join me for SaskAg today, right after the noon news each weekday here on 620 CKRM.
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0: Now from the Harvard Media Sports Cage, here's 620 CKRM Sports. The spotlight shifts back to Mosaic Stadium this weekend as the Saskatchewan Roughriders put their 3-1 record on the line against the Hamilton Tiger Cats on Sunday. The Green Prix celebration will feature everything from classic cars and tailgating to halftime corgi races before fans are invited onto the field after the game. Meanwhile, the WCBL action is heating up across the province. The Saskatoon Berries visit Swift Current tonight, Weyburn hosts Okotoks, and the Regina Reds Sox get set for a Sunday doubleheader at home against the Moose Jaw Miller Express. In Major League Baseball, the Toronto Blue Jays begin their final series before the All-Star break tonight in San Diego. Toronto heads into the weekend after outscoring San Francisco 19-3 over the final two games of that series. And the FIFA World Cup quarterfinals continue with another heavyweight showdown as Spain battles Belgium for a place in the semifinals. And that's your sports. Get the latest on your team delivered right to your phone with the Sports Cage Insider Report. 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
7: Good afternoon. Here's a look at your official 620 CKRM precision weather for the Queen City and the surrounding areas. Again, we have an orange warning in effect. This is a heat warning because of the humidex at times reaching 45, sometimes throughout the weekend. So as the weekend moves along, it's going to get a little warmer with the humidex. On the side of that, we're looking at sunshine for today. The temperature is going to be around 32. Humidex is still going to be at 39. Protect yourself. Humidex is going to be, or the UV index is going to be 8 or very high. You can burn very quickly. Partly cloudy tonight. Slight chance of rain. Only a 30% chance of rain tonight. Thank goodness we've got a bit of a breeze to keep it cool. Southeast wind gusting up to 50 and a low of 16. Saturday, sunny and high of 34. Humidex 42. And Sunday, it's going to get even warmer, high of 37. Humidex up and making it feel like 45. Monday, sunny and high of 29. A mix of sun and cloud and a high of 27 on Tuesday. In the temperature roundup for the Big Muddy Badland region and the surrounding areas, it's 29. 28 in Swift Current. 27 Kindersley and Rosetown. Saskatoon, 27. 26 in Watrous, Wynyard, Wadena, Yorkton, Melville, 27. 26 in Broadview, Mooseman, Indian Head, Estevan, Carlisle, 28. 37 Humidex in Estevan. Weyburn 29 this hour. Moose Jaw 30 above. South wind gusting to 31. Humidex 36. In Regina, sunshine 29. South wind at 29. Humidex sitting at 37.

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620 CKRM, the voice of Saskatchewan, Bachelor Girl, that is George Fox. George Fox, I remember he was out here in the beer gardens, I think it was Fort Whoop Up, and he was out here in 1994, and I always thought it was quite strange that he was being presented by our sister station, The Wolf, 104.9, promoting the one and only George Fox. Crazy times. Anything goes. Country Thunder, Saskatchewan. We've got a good presence of law enforcement officers. EMS is on hand, and everybody's taking care of each other. And you know what? If you are feeling dizzy, that's one of the first signs of heat stroke or sunstroke. It's going to be a warm, warm weekend. Country Thunder, Saskatchewan is our location at our affordable trailer sales broadcast location, north end of Main Street. We're right beside the Rolling Thunder display put out by Country Thunder, Saskatchewan. A little history of the event, and back in, it was 2005, Premier Global Productions. Troy Volhoffer and his crew took over from the Queen City Kinsmen. And prior to that, there was others involved, and we were sort of rocking the valley for a few years there, and started off back in 1983 with the mighty 980 CKRM and Father Larry of Bosco Homes. So a lot of great history here, and this is the 43rd year of Big Valley Jamboree, Country Thunder, Saskatchewan. And yeah, you can get t-shirts and hats and take some of those memories home with you. We've got a lot of good music on the way. We've got a lot of good things on our website as we have a busy, busy weekend in front of us. Check it out, 620ckrm.com. Check out the concerts and events, the Country Corner. If you want to add to it, you can do that and so much more. And the main stage here, Country Thunder, kicks off at 4 o'clock with Logan Lehman. 4 o'clock show. Get on that shuttle bus at the Southland Mall or Victoria Square Mall. If you're in Moose Jaw, check it out, and the Town and Country Mall.

0: 620 CKRM, country's greatest hits. Johnny Reed and You Still Own Me. I'm calling Lovequist. Good afternoon. It's 227. We hope you're enjoying your day, and we thank you for sticking around and being a part of our afternoon. We're out here at Country Thunder, Saskatchewan, north end of Main Street, and we'd love to have you join us this weekend. You can still get tickets. Check out countrythunder.com. Well, got another big event on the way, and this one's tied in with our 100th birthday party. This is Heartstrings and Honky Tonks. We're going to be broadcasting this live on 620 CKRM, sort of like a Grand Ole Opry show, and it's going to go on air with all the commercials. They're going to be read live. The entertainment's going to be live, and this is going to help us celebrate our 100th birthday, and it's just not another concert. This is an exclusive look into the heart of Music City and just the intimate electric atmosphere of the Bluebird Cafe mixed with the power of the Ryman, and it's coming to our community one night in Regina, one night in Saskatchewan only. Cody and Gloria are going to be hosting this historic night with the iconic Nashville-style setup, and it's going to be a lot of fun, and as we say, we're going to be broadcasting live on the radio, and we hope you enjoy it, and hopefully you get your tickets for this one. It's going to be a lot of fun. Billick Financial presents it September 21st, Dark Hall, 7 p.m., Michelle Wright, the Johnner Brothers, Kelsey Kulick, Clayton Bellamy, Dan Davidson, Evan Baxter, and a surprise guest or two. Should be a lot of fun.
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0: this station into what it is today. Arnett 620 CKRM icon inductee, James Allen. Here's a James Allen behind the mic moment with James' daughter, Bobby Allen.
1: Dad started co-hosting a program with Harold Hamilton, who had been there for quite a while, called The 18th Hour. The show was massive. More than 100,000 people listened regularly. Like, you know, if you think about that, Saskatchewan didn't even have 1 million people at the time. So that was like roughly 1 in 10 people in the province were tuning in. But one of my favorite stories about the show's popularity came from a listener complaint. A woman had called into the station and asked if they could shorten the program because it was half an hour long. And Doug said, well, why? And she said, well, my husband leaves for work at 6, gets home at 6:15, and then sits in the driveway until 6:30, listening to your show while my supper gets cold.
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2: Week number 6 of the CFL season continues tonight in Winnipeg as the Blue Bombers will host the Toronto Argonauts. Drew Brown will get the start at quarterback for the Bombers, with Zach Kolaros having suffered a neck injury in last week's win in Hamilton. In Major League Baseball, the Toronto Blue Jays are back in action tonight when they visit the Padres in San Diego for the opener of a 3-game weekend series. Toronto's coming off back-to-back wins over San Francisco, including a 10-0 win on Wednesday. Shane Bieber is scheduled to start for the Jays. And the Toronto Raptors say they put their proposed trade for Kawhi Leonard on hold after the NBA said the team would assume the risk of any outcome from the league's ongoing investigation into the Los Angeles Clippers.
0: Pack your bags and get ready for a trip of a lifetime. 620 CKRM and Kloss are giving you the chance to experience 6 unforgettable days in Germany. 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The grand prize draw happens this July at Ag in Motion. 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
18: Good afternoon. Let's take a look at your precision weather for the Queen City and the surrounding areas. And we do have a heat warning that has been issued for southern Saskatchewan, including Regina and Country Thunder. And we are going to see that Humidex at times hitting around 45 this weekend. So pace yourself in the sun. Lots of sunscreen. Make sure you've got a wide-brimmed hat on and plenty of water so you don't dehydrate. And please take care of your pets and those that can't take care of themselves. Falls. We've got cloudy sky tonight. We're looking at a risk of maybe a thunderstorm. Only a slight chance of rain. 30% chance of rain. And the wind to the southeast gusting to 50 with a low of 16. Sunny on Saturday, a high of 34. Humidex 42 tomorrow and a low of 17. Sunday, sunny and high of 37. Low of 18 Sunday night. Monday, sunny and high of 29. Tuesday, a mix of sun and cloud with a high of 27. Wednesday, a mix of sun and cloud with a high of 26, 27 on Thursday. In the roundup for the Big Mighty Badland region and the surrounding areas, it is 29, 28 in Swift Current. Kindersley, Rosetown, Saskatoon, 27. 26 is in Watrous, Wynyard, Wadena, Broadview, Mooseman, Yorkton, Melville, 27, along with Indian Head. Estevan, Carlisle, 28, 29 in Weyburn. Moose Jaw, 30. South wind gusting to 31. Humidex, 36. In Regina, 29. Sunshine, south wind up to 29. Humidex, making it feel like 37.

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0: 620 CKRM, country's greatest hits. No strangers to the Country Thunder main stage. That's the Hunter Brothers, born and raised, from the album Get Away. McCall and Lovequist, thanks so much for being a part of our afternoon, and we hope you're enjoying the music. We got more on the way. The Cage is coming up. The Riders are going to be in action this Sunday, and because of that, we've got one showing of our Prelli Saskatchewan Crawford's No Frills Country Music Rewind, and we're going to take you back to the year 1997 and look at the 25 biggest hits from that era, and that's going to go from Saturday afternoon from 4 o'clock until about 6 o'clock as we are looking at the year 1997. Also, we got to make mention that The Cage is coming up after 3. Glenn Suter, Luke Molitor on the show, Farhan Lalji on CFL and World Cup Live from Boston, and there's a very interesting story we're going to discuss on a former U of R Cougar hockey player now playing the Country Thunder main stage. So we're going to have a tie-in with that and more on the Sports Cage shortly after 3.
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10: Robin Ottolini joined us this morning.
11: What is the wackiest thing that you think a fan has either given you or something that you think a fan would give you?
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12: 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And my boyfriend at the time was so chill about it. He just laughed. He was like, "That's honestly so cool." He's like, "Of course you'd want to take my girlfriend out on a date. She's Robin Adeline." And I was like, "That's the kind of man I've been looking for."
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7: 6

0: There you go, George Strait, Troubadour, 620 CKRM. A call to Love Quiz coming up. We've got the main stage firing up here at 4 o'clock this afternoon. Logan Lehman, Robin Ottolini at 5:30, the Dead South, 7 o'clock. Gavin Adcock is going to go at 8:30 tonight, and then the closer, 10:30 this evening. It's going to be Riley Green. 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Never guess with your money. A couple of the headlines. Halifax's Defense City Dreams are running into riptide infrastructure situations. Also, the other big headline, the Gordie Howe Bridge, set to open by late July after the Canada-U.S. resolved their dispute. That's according to the sources. Let's take a look at the TSX here this afternoon. It is currently up this hour, 104.86 points, closing at 35,305.31. We can tell you that the Dow is also up, 149.60 points, closing at 52,637.01. As far as the price of oil, it is down today, currently dropping 55 cents, closing at $71.53 U.S. per barrel. The Canadian dollar slightly up, closing at 70.63 cents U.S. And gold is down this afternoon, down $20.90, closing at $4,119.90 U.S. per ounce.
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0: name is Kim Blevins, and I'm the executive director of Country Thunder Music Festivals. I have to mention yet another alum of CKRM. With its history, you can be sure the staff followed some old school tactics. I still remember chasing Tom Stasison around the Craven site as he tried to paper the CKRM name all over it. We had to institute a sign policy after these experiences, and it still stands to this day. So if you're listening, Tom, we have you to thank.
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3: It's 3 p.m. Good afternoon. Mostly sunny and 29 degrees in Regina. I'm Denis Conroy from the Saturday Newsroom with 620 CKRM News. This weekend, soaring temperatures could land a spot in the weather history books for parts of the region. While communities in the southeast have exceptionally high benchmarks to beat, Environment Canada meteorologist Julian Corvo says a few records could easily fall.
4: Maybe not for Regina. The record is 41.7 for Regina on a Sunday. But for Yorkton, the records are around 33, 34 this weekend. So if a high of 35 on Sunday, that could be a record.
3: Conditions will be exacerbated by unusually warm overnight lows, which are expected to hover around 18 to 20 degrees. A new regional bus route is working to reconnect Southeast Saskatchewan with Regina. Paradigm Charter says its shuttle between Estevan and the provincial capital is averaging 4 passengers per ride as it completes its first performance review since launching in May. Company officials say the route provides an important transportation option for people traveling to specialist appointments, hospitals, and businesses. They hope increased ridership will help secure the long-term future of the service after the loss of STC routes. A workplace safety conviction has resulted in a $28,000 court penalty for WH Wines and Spirits Limited. The Regina company pleaded guilty to an occupational health and safety offense after a worker suffered serious injuries while pinned beneath a vehicle in September of 2023. Regina Provincial Court imposed a $20,000 fine and an $8,000 victim fine surcharge. The company also voluntarily donated $10,000 to the Saskatchewan Safety Council. Country Thunder Saskatchewan is off and running as thousands of country music fans settle into Craven for the weekend. After Thursday's kickoff festivities, today's schedule features the first main stage performances led by Riley Green. Digital manager Megan Benoit reminds attendees to take advantage of free SG Safe Ride shuttles from Regina and Moose Jaw, helping fans to get to and from the festival safely.
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7: Weather tonight, partly cloudy, a low down to 17. Watch the skies. So obviously, it's been hot out. Looking at tomorrow, mostly sunny, high of 32 with the Humidex. 36. Stay hydrated out in the valley. Tomorrow night, clear, low down to 18. That'll be all right for a little Creed. Sunday, mostly sunny, high of 34, Humidex 39. Be careful going to the Rider game or Country Thunder, wherever. Monday, mostly sunny, high 27, Humidex 32. And then Tuesday, mostly sunny, high of 26. Currently downtown Regina, clear sky, sun is shining. It is 28 with the Humidex. It feels like 35.
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0: Cornerstone.ca, your news hub in the province. We are a couple days away from the Riders and Hamilton Tiger Cats. Curtis Gammon is with me today. 3 hours for you. We are going to have a special edition of press coverage with Glenn Suter. That is coming up in about 8 minutes time. If you're watching the feed, thank you very much. World Cup today, updates. Spain, they have advanced. If you didn't want to hear that, sorry. But yeah, we'll talk some World Cup sprinkle of the day. Also, of course, Farhan Lalji is with us today. Hour three, Luke Mullender from our broadcast team. And then Zach McPhee teased this yesterday. He is the hockey player turned country music star playing the main stage tomorrow at Country Thunder. But young Zach played 4 years for the University of Regina Cougars just a few years ago. And now he's playing country and Western music. Curtis?
1: Yeah. Are you expecting me to play country music?
0: You pulled the mic to your face and you have that little smirk going. I'm like, oh, Curtis got something.
1: Former producer of the Sports Cage, our operator, and now he's country music star.
0: Curtis Gammon.
1: Could you imagine?
0: With his new hit.
1: I'd look good in a cowboy hat. I could see it.
0: Yeah.
1: Actually, I do own a really nice cowboy hat. Guess how much X it is.
0: Cowboy hats can be really expensive.
1: I know. That's why I'm saying.
0: I bought cowboy boots in Nashville. My wife kind of pressured me into it. It was a hard peer pressure. Some would call it bullying. But I bought them and they were like, oh, they're the most comfortable thing, the most comfortable things. And I've worn them a couple times and they were so uncomfortable. I need to get them. Can you get them stretched?
1: You stretch them with your feet, man.
0: 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First question of the day, can you stretch out cowboy boots without just your feet, Curtis? I know. And they haven't stretched with my... wide foot in there. They hurt on the top of the foot.
1: Like, I think, like, if you get them a bit wet, they break in a little bit faster. But, like, yeah, you just got to wear them. Wear them around the house or whatever you need to do.
0: With shorts.
1: Yeah.
0: Great look.
1: Speaking of boots, it's like, kind of like my TV. I accidentally stole my first, my second pair of cowboy boots, actually.
0: You stole them?
1: By accident. I had full intention of paying for them, but...
0: Sounds like a reoccurring theme here, doesn't it, people?
1: I'm not a dirty thief, Curtis, I swear.
0: Curtis likes to mistakenly get things in his possession. He doesn't call it stealing.
1: Whoopsie.
0: Accidentally. Riders and Hamilton Sunday. I don't know if you have any clips from today yet.
1: I do.
0: Okay, but I want to... first off, did anyone watch the game last night? Did Ottawa and Edmonton, Curtis?
1: Ottawa and Edmonton, yeah. A little bump and grind action. We saw Justin Rankin get three tutties.
0: They're called touchdowns. Justin Rankin, yeah, he did go off. But Jake Mayer's a nice guy. He was in the studio. I think he's got a future in broadcasting, maybe. He's going to go, great guy. But he threw four interceptions.
1: Yeah.
0: And these, I say two, maybe three of them are definitely his fault. Like, yeah, the receivers maybe don't run the best routes. This is the, if you're watching the stream, this is one where he gets plowed and he just kind of tossed it up. And Ford picked it off to Eberhardt. But it was four interceptions. I swear I had to look after because it felt like eight or nine. And I was like, what is the record in the CFL for most interceptions in a game? And
1: it's probably plus five for sure.
0: I was actually thinking about looking this up earlier. It wants to give me the NFL one. But didn't it, if anyone out there was watching it with me, And I started feeling really sorry for Jake Mayer. And I took an in-game sprinkle that Ottawa was going to... I took the 10.5 spread at about halftime. And I'm like, nah, you know what? They're not going to get blown out of this. And then Edmonton just piled it on. And it was like, oh, another interception. What is that? 6 or 7?
1: It's 4. 4.
0: I know. It felt like more, though.
1: According to the records, the most known, like the known record holders.
0: 5.
1: 7. 1955. Tom Dublinsky threw 7.
0: The old Dauber Blinsky.
1: And also, there was another game where someone threw 7. Frank Tripucka. Trips through 7.
0: That's what it felt like last night.
1: And Johnny Manziel threw 4 interceptions his first game in the CFL in 2018. Shout out. Honorable mention to Johnny Manziel.
0: There we go. Yeah, Mayer, he had 1 touchdown, 293 yards, 26-39. He had a rough game. I thought Edmonton was maybe there for the pickings. But like you said, Justin Rankin. And then Javon Leak was running really well there for a lot of times. He only finished with 85 yards. Again, it felt like he had more if you were watching that game. But they kind of went with a little tandem action on us, Rankin and Leak.
1: Oh, yeah. There was an interesting stat that I saw. So, like, before the game, Justin Rankin was on pace for over 1,000 rushing yards and over 1,000 receiving yards. He is still, in fact, on pace after 5 games. So, according to John here, he works with, like, TSN stats. So, he's on pace for 1,847 rushing yards, 1,069 receiving yards, 2,916 yards from scrimmage and 25 total TDs, which is on pace to beat Milt Stegall's record for the single season TD record.
0: Interesting.
1: That's crazy, eh?
0: Stat guy.
1: So maybe Justin Rankin will be on the TSN analyst board at the end of his career.
0: Yeah, I am now really, really, really, really, really intrigued by the July 23rd game when Edmonton rolls in here to Sasky. Really intrigued for this game. Now, you know, it's a couple weeks away and we got to take care of business against Hamilton. But I want to see how we stack up against the Elks there. And, you know, last night they're good, especially that back half of the game. As a fan, you got to sit there and go, they look pretty good. Tonight, when we talk to Suits coming up here in a bit, he's calling the game. I am curious. I'm a curious guy to watch Toronto and Winnipeg. And the line, and we'll get into Sprinkle of the Day later, a lot of places, still sitting at 60.5 points. What? Come on. Drew Brown wasn't good enough or wasn't prepared enough to play last week, and now he's going in and we're going to see an absolute shootout. I think Toronto take an alternate spread. I like Toronto I'd take 3.5 minus 3.5 Toronto. Maybe I'm just not giving enough credit to Winnipeg, and it's not because anything. I just haven't seen enough from Winnipeg. Like last week when Caleros went down, whoa.
1: Yeah, when I was kind of like sifting through a lot of the footage of the game, kind of looking for certain things, as soon as Bo Levi went down and Zach Caleros went down, Caleros went down. It was just like a handoff kind of game. It was just handing it off to Brady Oliveira over and over and over again. And honestly, it's kind of funny giving a little bit of criticism in that regard, because when you don't hand the ball off to Brady Oliveira, we're always asking, why don't you hand the ball off to Brady Oliveira? But then as soon as you see only handing the ball off to Brady Oliveira, you're like, where are the passing plays?
0: Steve on the Prairie Land Rentals text line through the YouTube chat says Vernon Adams had 6 interceptions last year. I do not recall that. That is a lot. Thanks for the message, Steve. Heather says, until Ottawa establishes a running game, their QB will always have troubles.
1: Was it last year or was that 2023?
0: Heather, was it 2023? But Heather, running game, yes. But you look at some of those interceptions that Jake threw last in the game. Like the one was a, I thought, piss poor pattern by the wide receiver on an out route that the cornerback basically read before the receiver.
1: Ooh.
0: And there was another one. You keep showing this one. This was just a prayer, and he wanted his guy to fight for it. That's the name of the game there. But Ford came down with it, and yeah, he takes a massive lick too. So I get what you're saying, Heather, but yeah, they got to have better options and better routes,
1: Barney, I think, for the receivers. Breaking down the plays over here. Big analyst,
0: yes,
1: guy.
0: Yes, now I'm going to get into the stats part of the program. No, just kidding. yeah, I know I paid 60. Are you kidding me? 936-6262. 60 points tonight. Toronto and Winnipeg. What am I missing? Am I a crazy person? Why does that seem like a lot of points for Drew Brown and Winnipeg?
1: Maybe it's less about Drew Brown and Winnipeg and more about Toronto and Chad Kelly.
0: What is he going to put up 45, 50 on his own? Okay, maybe, I guess.
1: It's a possibility.
0: Yeah, sure.
1: I mean, he put up 44 against Ottawa in that third week.
0: Ottawa's... I don't know if we want to measure anything against Ottawa.
1: They put up 40 against us.
0: I don't know if we want to message or measure anything against Ottawa.
1: Even when they got spanked by Calgary, they put up 36.
0: Okay, what do we got for clips here from the Riders today? Because they're obviously practicing today and tomorrow because the game's not until Sunday.
1: Yeah, we got a few clips. So Coach Mace was asked during the Rider practice, why do you think you haven't had defensive turnovers?
2: It's just making plays on the ball, man. We just, we just haven't been touching it, and that's a all 12 kind of thing. You know, your front end's tied in with the back end. I don't think we've been playing terrible defense. It's just waiting on our opportunities. But sometimes you got to go force them. It's not so much just the interceptions. We've had multitude of plays where somebody on the other team's carrying the ball. We can certainly do a better job trying to remove the ball from the ball carry as well. You know, forcing fumbles. So. Just always constantly looking at things and how we can get better. But certainly the turnover department is one of them.
0: They want the turnovers. We all want the turnovers. Yeah, I wouldn't get super worried or bent out of shape about that with things so early and the turnover they've had in the secondary.
1: Yeah.
0: I'm not too worried about it. What's the next clip, Curtis?
1: Yeah, speaking of secondary, one of the more underrated players in the league, Coach Mace was being able to pit DeMarcus Fields anywhere.
2: You know, we always talk about how important that free safety position is. Field half also is extremely crucial. It's probably the hardest position to play, I think, on the back end. Fieldsy is an excellent communicator. He's a great tackler. He's got good speed. I think he's honestly one of the more underrated guys in the league. But he's been available, and he's been reliable.
0: Okay. There we go. A couple of clips there from Coach Mace. Fantastic job, Curtis, for the read-ins there.
1: Thank you.
0: On the spot.
1: I'm going to be a pro in no time.
0: You will. There we go. Ian Hanneman Singh, look out. Curtis is coming for you. Is he still on the air?
1: I don't know. Don't ask me.
0: I thought you look like the kind of guy that would like watch state-run TV. You don't have TV.
1: No.
0: That's right. Never mind. Okay. Glenn Suter is standing by live from Winnipeg, Manitoba. We're going to talk to Suits when we get back. It's the Sports Cage on this Friday, brought to you by sastoday.ca. 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
0: All right, we got him on the horn because he's some sort of construction outside of his hotel room, so he's on the phone. But he's joining us nonetheless. I appreciate him doing this on a game day. He's getting ready for the call in Winnipeg. Glenn Suter. What do you got going on outside your room, Glenn? Some drywalling, some drilling, some what are they building?
10: It is one of those trips where everything seems to be going a little bit sideways. But we're trying to keep it on rails. Yeah, I don't know what they're doing, but right outside of my door or beside it, or maybe it's the room beside mine, I'm not sure where they are exactly, but the drilling sound, well, you would never have been able to hear me. So we were trying to do Zooms with the riders and with the Ticats.
0: Oh, wow.
10: And try to negotiate the bad Wi-Fi and the crazy drilling that's going on. But, hey, we got a couple of good football games coming up, and that's what I'm focused on. Yeah. Look,
0: and I know we brought you on back on today because we want to talk riders and Hamilton, which we're going to do in a moment. But I got to say, Glenn, I just asked people this out there in Sports Cage land. Am I crazy? Why do I still see a line, an over-under tonight of 60.5 points when we got Drew Brown against the Toronto? Chad Kelly can sling it around and they can score points. But 60 seems like a lot in this game, mostly because of who's at QB for the Bombers.
10: Yeah, it seems like a lot, although the trend this year has been high scoring, as you know, but that's with those veteran quarterbacks. And every time we've talked about that, that has been the number one reason. I would also add that the big returns and the quality

0: I look at the field position, then you add the veteran quarterbacks. Now, can Jake Dolagala put 30 on the board? He's with Scott Milinovich. You know, like, that's another game you're looking at to see, yeah, could that get up there in points as well. Trevor certainly can put it up. But for Chad Kelly tonight, Chad Kelly is averaging around 370 yards a game, okay, and even in the losses. And he has thrown more touchdowns than anyone in the league, but he's also thrown more interceptions than anyone in the league. So that's the other side of that coin. But with Chad, it's about the big play. He has made 12 of those plays down the field, 30 plays. Then you add in Janarian Grant and Trey Vavil, and you got good returners, good field position. The question is, can Drew Brown find some chemistry that he used to have with guys like Nick Dembski? Because he knows Nick Dembski well. He played with them. They were teammates when he was in Winnipeg. He got three starts when he was in Winnipeg, won two of them. And in two of them, this might help you. This might help you in your sprinkling.
1: Okay. Okay.
0: In two of the Drew Brown games that he started for the Bombers, now the receiving core is slightly different, but Dembski is the common thread there. And so is Brady Olivera. But when you look at the two wins, he was over 300 yards passing. And he came off the bench one time that year, a couple years ago when he was with the Bombers, and threw for over 400 and four touchdown passes. Now, again, different OC, different receiving core slightly. There's a commonality in Nick Dembski. I said this yesterday, but I truly believe that there's extra motivation when you are treated the way Drew has been treated. I don't mean disrespectfully. I just mean he got released. He got cut. He was told he wasn't good enough to play in Ottawa. And believe me, he wants Ryan Dinwiddie to be watching tonight, and he wants to light it up, especially with them struggling and losing another game.
2: Okay. That makes a lot of sense. He might have just saved me some money today, by the way. So I appreciate that. Hey, let's shift to the game Sunday, because you're coming in. You're doing the game. Mm-hmm. It's going to be hot, by the way. So don't wear anything too thick, kind of thing.
0: Yeah.
2: That obviously affects players, and then we got to watch the weather. Like tonight in Winnipeg, you got to be watching the sky as well, because it's hot there. You never know what's going to roll in on the prairies when it's hot like that. But Sunday, Glenn, Jake Dolagala, first off, did you think, just with the success he's had against the Riders, did you think that we were maybe going to have Trey Ford as the starter named?
0: Yeah, I was curious on that one, but I talked to Scott Milinovich about it, and he said, you know, it was an interesting sort of training camp preseason, and then what we've seen so far in the regular season with Bo being the guy the whole time, and then Trey coming off the bench, and then Dolagala playing late. He said, you know, when I've evaluated these two quarterbacks, neither one of them has sort of separated from the pack. And kind of separated to a point where the coach is forced to go, well, he's clearly won the job for the number two spot. He said there were times when Trey looked really good and had a great practice or a great preseason game. And then there was a time when Jake looked really good and had a good preseason game. And then there was the next time when they didn't look so good. So he said it's been a little bit up and down, but he didn't really talk much about the experience level. I think they probably started similar amount of games. Trey probably a little bit more than Jake. But, I think if you're looking at the system, Jake fits the system better, because Bo is a drop back pocket guy. Read the defense, get it out of his hands. Jake is a drop back pocket guy.
2: Yeah, yeah.
0: He can move, but he is a drop back pocket guy, and Trey is completely different. So, that's why I'm not overly surprised that

0: It's Jake. Had a great conversation with him today around the drill noise in my room. And he's real excited. He doesn't like the way this has happened. Obviously, no one wants to see a teammate go down to injury like Bo did. But he is really excited about leading this team. You know, Jake Dolagala has been in quarterback rooms with Trevor Harris, Zach Collaros, and Bo Levi Mitchell now, and Cody Fajardo. So when you look at that kind of experience and what he's been able to absorb from all four of those guys, and now Scott Milinovich as well, you know, he feels like he is at a completely different level of confidence today than he was when he was in Saskatchewan, for instance. So, you know, I take that for what it's worth. That's still talk before we actually kick it off. But yeah. He appeared very confident and looking forward to this chance.
1: Kind of like the Riders, I feel, where they have somewhat of a plethora of receivers and good receivers. And, you know, when Trevor has time, he's dissecting it and throwing it around the yard to whoever. Yeah, you know, KSB's had some games. Sam Emelis has had some games. Keyshawn last week. But I feel, even though it's Jake Dolagala, it's standing at 6'7". You got Smith, Lawler, Wheatfall, Gittens Jr., Roundtree on that Hamilton team all can catch the ball as well. Who's maybe the guy on that receiving core, Glenn, that doesn't get the accolades?
0: Well, I think Keandre Smith is starting to get them now, so he might not fit. Maybe Wheatfall has really kind of not come into his own yet, but is definitely a 1,000-yard. The skill set is there to be a 1,000-yard receiver for sure. So we maybe haven't seen that yet as a Hamilton Tiger Cat. We saw it more as a Bomber when he was a Bomber, but that would be the guy that sort of be the under the radar guy. But I talked to Corey Mace today about that. I said, man, I'd be tempted right now to play against Kenny Lawler, to play defensively like a cover two man, which is basically you man to man. You put a man on every one of the receivers underneath, but you also have two guys free over the top, and you could lean those guys to the Kenny Lawler side of the field. And I said, do you get tempted to think that way just to make sure Kenny Lawler doesn't beat you? And he said, not really. The only reason I don't do that is because if you're going to do that, you better be sure that the other receivers they have aren't going to do anything, that they're not a threat at all. And those other receivers that they have are threats. So I lean away from overplaying one guy on their offense, although Kenny Lawler is so good. He's going to make his plays. Let's put it that way. He'll make his plays. But to answer your question, I think Wheatfall would be the under the radar guy.
1: No, that's good. I'm going to be totally transparent here and be honest. I don't know a lot about the Hamilton defense. Where would they be susceptible for Mark Mueller and Trevor Harris on Sunday?
0: Yeah, that's a good question. I think balance. I talked to Wint McManus today, and he's in start number two, so just getting his feet settled in that defense. Of course, an all-star in Toronto at middle linebacker. And he thinks this defense is better than the Grey Cup champion Toronto defense that he played in a couple of years ago. He said that when he looks at the D-line and then looks behind him at the secondary, he goes, wow, we've got players across the board. And then he said, when we watch film, we're flying around and making plays, and it's a very unselfish group. So when, you know, he's a real candid guy, a character too, by the way. Love talking to this guy because he's one of those old school. One of his lines, you'll love this, Barney. One of his lines, I was asking him about his health and how he felt because he was injured at the beginning of the season. And he said, you know, when you get older in life, the prehab is more important because it stops the rehab. I said, prehab. So he goes, yeah. So I'm walking around with ice on my knees before practice. And people are going, are you okay? And I'm saying, yeah, I'm fine. This is just prehab. So anyway, I had a good laugh at that. But anyway, I look at this defense and think it's a balanced attack. But you know what? AJ Ouellette looks like he's coming back. the Rider offense should be just fine. I mean, honestly, they've got maybe the most productive quarterback in the league. He and Davis Alexander and Trevor. Keyshawn is coming on. It could be any different receiver, as you mentioned, at any given time, depending on what they do defensively, Hamilton. So, you know, I against any defense in this league, I think the Rider offense is going to be just fine if they just do their thing and don't try and do too much.
1: And it looks, looking at the report coming out for the game and game status for Sunday, A.J. Ouellette is available. We expect A.J. Ouellette back. Thomas Bertrand, Houdon, is out. But Kwali Conley, I really liked him for the Riders, Glenn. I know you've watched the games. I don't know what you see there. And people are going to say, you know, A.J. and the blocking and the chemistry that he has with Trevor, for sure. But they're running backs. This isn't the first time they've had to block for a quarterback. I really like how Conley's look. Now, I'm not saying we want A.J. in, of course. I'm not a crazy person. But I think we have something there as a secondary threat with Conley.
0: I agree, and so does the coach. I asked him that very question, or Dustin did, today, and he was real happy with Conley, and he made a point of talking about how well he has blocked in the passing game, that he really takes pride in it, like AJ. So you're bang on. And then my next question was, is there any way you can get them both on the roster? And he said, probably not for this game, but they're maybe down the road, you never know. So I agree, and so does the coach, that Conley has been excellent in replacing AJ. But the other aspect, let's say they're both, you know, AJ has a little edge in experience, Conley has a little more jump because he's younger, those kind of things. They both block well, they both run the ball well. Okay, so what does AJ bring that Conley can't? And that's just another leadership element to the sideline, to the huddle, to the locker room. It's really hard, even when you're a good leader like Whit McManus or A.J. Ouellette, it's hard to lead when you're on the injured list, even if it's a one-game injured.
1: Yeah.
0: You're sort of out of the picture. You're kind of – you want to say things, but you got to stay out of the way a little bit. And when you're back in with the pads on, you're back into that role, and that's an important role for A.J. and this team.
1: Defensively, Nelson Lacombo is ruled out. Benoit Marion is out. Roland Milligan Jr. is out for the Riders. Defensively, Glenn, what do you have circled to watch Riders defensively, or maybe one player?
0: The player I've been really enjoying, and I guess I'm a little bit biased, Barney, because of the position he plays, but Jackson Ford has continued to ascend here. He keeps, the arrow is up with Jackson Ford, making plays, flying around, taking control, not getting too anxious and starting to jump things and maybe get out of position when he wants to try and create a play, rather have the play come to him, be patient, and then go attack. And I think he's found that balance. And he keeps playing better. So all of these changes and things that are going to happen in the secondary with rolling out, you know, if you have a guy who knows the defenses, knows the checks, is playing with great confidence in the middle, then he can rally those guys around. They feel a lot better, even if they're young. So I'm watching him over the last couple of games. I'll continue to watch him. And by the way, Josh Woods turned around and said to us today that when he turns around and looks at Jackson, he just thinks, wow, this guy's a player. He's getting his nose in there. And so when your teammates are starting to say that, that's when you know you're playing well. That's the guy I'm going to kind of watch. The question for me, though, Barney, is how are they going to attack a young guy that in Dola Gala that is a great opportunity, has a little experience, but do you all out blitz a guy like that? Or do you try to disguise your stuff and, you know, try and fool him into throwing it where he doesn't want to throw it? And yeah. I asked Corey Mace that today, and you'll never guess what the answer is. I'm not telling you what we're going to do.
1: Come on, coach.
0: Give me the playbook, coach.
1: Give me a hint. But you know what? With that said, Suits, and football is football. Doesn't matter at what level. But when you have a guy that was in your stable, and the riders, along with tape, agreed, but he was here. They might know things. It's like, okay, analytics, data wise, he looks this way more than that way. If he gets into trouble, he's going to shift this way. They might know a lot of that, where then they can, like you said, disguise something or somebody to come off an edge and whatnot. I think the benefit, as much as he knows the riders, but there's turnover there. They know him. It's more of a benefit to the riders.
0: Yeah, you know, I think there is a little bit of benefit there, especially when you're breaking it down. When he scrambles, which way does he scramble most of the time? Is, you know, if you rush him off the right side, like his strong arm, his passing arm, if you come from that side, if you're blitzing, does he automatically try to escape, or does he try to throw into the teeth of the blitz? You know, he's tall and can see over the rush, so you know that they're going to have a game plan, and Scott will have a game plan, Scott Milinovic, to help him handle those kind of things. But you're right. There's a lot of little tells that you can pick up. And, you know, for my game tonight in Winnipeg, I talked to Ralph Hawley, a defensive tackle. He says, you'd be surprised how many tells there are in offensive line that you play against when you're a defensive lineman. The guy will lean one way, or he'll pick his hand slightly off the ground in his stance when it's a pass blocking situation. Like there's all of these little indicators that if you're really tuned in and you've done your film work, you're going to get an edge or a split second quicker to the quarterback or the ball out of your hands, depending on your position. And so you're right. They know him. They have tape on him. This isn't a rookie. This isn't a rookie playing that they're playing against. And he's highly motivated to lead this team, feels very confident, but he's not a rookie. They have lots of film on him. And there are probably some of those tells that they would never tell us about before the game. Because if they did, Jake would change the habit immediately.
1: Oh, good stuff, Suits. Thanks for doing this on a Friday. Really appreciate it. And you know what? You go back to your room. They might be done drilling. I know you like to stay at the Coachman when you're in Regina. You never know what you're going to hear outside your room there. But maybe mosey on up and see if your room's okay to go into.
0: I think it'll be another coffee in the lobby, and then we're on our way to the park. But anytime, you know that, Barney. Anytime.
1: Is Dusty doing the game here with you as well, or are you just coming solo?
0: Nope, we're both going. We're both on the morning flight tomorrow to Regina, and both looking forward to it. We're both on the Zoom calls today with both teams and getting locked in for both games. A little bit tricky. I almost asked Coach Mace how he was going to handle Kevin Mitol, who is a receiver for the Argos. Almost asked him that. And then I went, oh, wait, that's tonight's game. Yeah. Not tomorrow.
1: I'll shoot him a text, but you let Dusty know if he's bored tomorrow night in the area, he can come out and watch Creed at Country Thunder. He'd be a Creed guy.
0: I'll let him know. I bet he is. That sounds like his thing. Yeah. Yes.
1: Shoot him.
0: I'll tell him.
1: Get him to text me. All right, Suits, have a good call. See you on Sunday.
0: Okay, thanks, Barney.
1: There he is, Glenn Suter. A special edition of press coverage for Freeze, Tallman, Lumber, because it was abbreviated yesterday. 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Okay, we're going to come back. A little more audio from Ryder practice today. We'll let you know what happened at the World Cup. 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
1: Welcome back to the Friday edition of the Sports Cage. Curtis is with me. We're heading out to the Valley. Country Thunder starts tonight. Main stage should be right away, I think. I just got a picture and a note saying it is hot out there. So, newsflash for you right there. It's, you know what, though, Curtis? This weather, let's be honest, everybody. And I, like I said, the suits in Winnipeg tonight, you got to keep your head on a swivel, eyeballs up later, because something is going to roll in the next 3 days. Hopefully, it's not the, damaging, but there's going to be some weather rolling in with this weather.
8: Riders on the Storm. Doors. My favorite band.
1: Who are you? The Doors. Speaking of soccer fans, plug your ears if you don't want to know what happened today at the World Cup. Spain, I didn't even know this. Spain hadn't let a goal in until the game today where they took on Belgium. Ears closed if you don't want to know. And Spain will be advancing.
8: Surprise.
1: 2-1. 2-1. Good. Good. I didn't sprinkle on this one.
8: Why not?
1: Forgot it. I was too busy. Too busy. And then I was like, I'm not going to have any time to watch it anyway. So tomorrow there's two games, World Cup style. So tomorrow feels like a air conditioning day until like 4 p.m. until you got to go out to Country Thunder.
8: Mm-hmm.
1: But Spain advances.
8: You're telling me you don't sprinkle on games that you can't watch? You never do one of those sneaky sprinkles where you're like, and you just check the score the next day and you're like, oh, I cashed. Yeah,
1: but that's by mistake. Like, usually if I'm sprinkling, it's the entertainment that I want to watch the game.
8: Okay.
1: So it's very seldom I do a blind sprinkle of any sort. So, okay, there's that I wanted to touch on for people out there. And then let's get back into some Rider audio today from practice. If you did missed it, the Rider, I guess, game status came out. Thomas Bertrandhoudon, which we kind of figured yesterday, he's out. Darius Bell is out. Tavon Campbell is in. Jaden Dahlke is in. Genty is out. Jalen Johnson is out. Nelson Lacombo is out. Benoit Marion, not to be confused with Marion Benoit, is out. Roland Milligan Jr. is out. AJ Ouellette available, Matthew Sexton available. Ryder Varga, I thought maybe he was going to get his first action, and then I know the ratio thing and how that all works, or maybe he just needs a little more practice. I thought maybe Ryder was going to be in. But then the Riders are on a bye week next week.
8: Yes, they're on a bye next week.
1: So they get time to rest.
8: Yeah, exactly.
1: Rest season.
8: Which he was like banged up when they signed him too.
1: Yeah, knee. Little knee problem. AJ Ouellette, we expect him back in the fold. AJ Ouellette today talking to reporters about the inconsistencies of the offense.
9: Like we've been preaching on, we're just not consistent yet. But we got playmakers everywhere. Like I said, today we had a compete period, third down against our own defense, and it's my favorite thing to do is pass protect and watch our receivers go to work because they are all dogs.
1: You know my first thought when I watched that video, if you're watching the stream? How hot is that beard?
8: It's probably toasty, that's for sure.
1: In this weather and what's to come, yeah, AJ's beard, I didn't think about it. AJ Ouellette, Andrew Harris talks about intentional physicality. AJ's asked, what is that?
9: Yeah, not every play has to show how tough and how physical you are. You can pick and choose your battles. If you're going up against five defenders, you do not have to stick your head in the middle of it and kill yourself. You can kind of pick and choose when that beast comes out.
1: Makes sense. I think we're all excited to see him back in the fold. Like I said when I had suits on, I don't know much about the Hamilton Tiger Cats defense. So I'm curious to watch that. About Prairie Land Rentals text line. Sorry, everybody. I had to do a refresh here and a load. James says, Kerry Joseph threw five picks. We're talking about interceptions earlier because it felt like Jake Mayer threw eight or nine last night in that game, but it was only four. Kerry Joseph threw five picks in the 2014 semifinal in Edmonton. That does kind of ring a bell there, James. There was somebody else that messaged in, Curtis, if you're going about the interceptions on players. Trevor texted in, said Jake Dolagala was also in BC's QB room with Nathan Rourke. Yeah, remember that. Roscoe is saying Spain way outplayed Belgium today. Look out, France. Going to be tough to beat. He also says Shirley Roberts in Nashville had a pair of cowboy boots that fit me. It was Roberts Western World. It was down the street where I bought them. And then Danny texted in about cowboy boots. Says if you wear them enough, they'll feel like slippers, so comfortable. That's what my wife said, Dan, and it was a lie. That is a lie. The top of my
8: clearly
1: foot
8: you've never broken in cowboy boots before. They are very comfortable.
1: There was never any note that said I had to break them in.
8: It's just common sense.
1: My wife sold me on that. They were gonna fit. They were gonna feel so nice. I think she said actually too that they're gonna feel like slippers.
8: They feel terrible until they feel amazing. You know, it's like are you a Birkenstock guy? You ever get Birkenstocks?
1: Yeah, my son. I wear my son's Birkenstocks. I got ugly feet, mm-hmm. So I don't wear them all that much. But yeah, they're big. The kids are big Birkenstocks people.
8: They're like, they break to your feet too. So if you get your own pair, they are extremely comfortable once you kind of wear them in.
1: Okay. I got you. Captain Harvey and his wife laughing really hard. Something I said with the interview with Suits. Thanks, guys. Thanks for listening on this Friday. Curtis is with me in the valley for a little country thunder. Maybe you're cruising in for the weekend. I know I'm going to be out there and watching, but I got to keep an eye on this Toronto-Winnipeg game tonight. Suits kind of talked me off the ledge with the under, saying that, you know, Drew Brown and going back to some of his older games, I don't know if there's going to be a lot of points scored tonight in Winnipeg.
8: You never know. I feel like every game thus far, minus like that Winnipeg and Hamilton one, have been very high scoring games, to be honest. I'm trying to think, is there any other ones that were
1: there's been like two that were somewhat lower scoring. Not that low. Not when both of those quarterbacks go out, though. Like that, and that's an anomaly.
8: Maybe I'll be the devil's advocate. And the other low scoring game was Winnipeg versus Edmonton, 23-18. So both low scoring games this season,
1: including Winnipeg,
8: both had Winnipeg in it.
1: Inclusive of Winnipeg and the Bombers. It's up to them. All right, we got more to come. More Rider stuff later. Farhan Lalji is going to talk CFL and World Cup live from Boston in hour two. We'll go to break here. It's a Sports Cage on the home of the Riders, 620 CKRM.
2: Rider Nation lives on 620 CKRM. I'm Dave Thomas, voice of the Saskatchewan Rough Riders. Sunday is game day as the Riders take on the Hamilton Tiger Cats. 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The pregame show's at 4. And kickoff with Luke Mullender and I is at 5. 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
1: 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Okay, I get to do a segment in the Rider pregame shows called Behind the Face Mask. Kind of a chance to interview people and go through the journey and ask questions that you don't get to ask, and like the game day stuff. This week I'm doing Marcus Sales. I did it a couple days ago. Marcus thought it was going to be an interview about X's and O's and game plays and all that. And just a great, great guy, all in all. Here's a tease for Marcus Sales, because he reveals, which I kind of knew, he was a heck of a receiver in high school and thinks he still has it.
16: I think I could play receiver now still. I always kick it with the receivers now because I tell them I'm the best route runner. I probably ain't got the best hands, but I got the best routes for sure though. So
17: you got one route. It's the end of the game. You got one route to run. What's the route?
16: I think if you give me a 15-yard dig, I'm cooking anybody.
17: Most guys say the go route, right? But you
16: I need the dig. I need to run a real route.
1: Yeah, that's great stuff. We're going to have a couple more teases coming up. Farhan Lalji in hour two. More from the Riders. We're going to hear from Josh Woods. It's a Sports Cage streaming through our YouTube channel at sportscage.com.
18: At 3:59 p.m. Central Standard Time Friday, Environment Canada has issued a tornado warning for South Central Saskatchewan. Extra care and attention should be exercised in and around the following localities: Dundurn, Blackstrap Park, Hanley and Elbow. Environment Canada meteorologists are tracking a severe thunderstorm that is possibly producing a tornado. Damaging winds, large hail and locally intense rainfall are also possible. 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
19: À 15h59 heure normale du centre le vendredi, Environnement Canada a émis une alerte de tornade pour le centre-sud de la Saskatchewan. 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
20: Regionally, Yorkton-Melville boasts the lowest unemployment rate at 5.1%, while Prince Albert sits at the highest with 7.4%. The Saskatchewan NDP is renewing its criticism of staffing shortages at Regina's Urgent Care Center. Speaking outside the facility, the opposition questioned why the province is planning additional urgent care centers when it says the Regina location has struggled to maintain staffing and operating hours. The NDP also cited information obtained through a Freedom of Information request and called for greater investment in family doctors, nurse practitioners, and primary care instead of expanding the urgent care model. A coach who says he was hired to lead the University of Regina Cougars women's basketball team is suing the university. Jordan Webb claims he signed a 3-year contract in April before the university later kept interim coach Michaela Kleisinger in the role. Webb alleges the agreement was unfairly terminated and is seeking damages. The University of Regina says it is aware of the lawsuit but cannot comment because the matter is before the courts. The allegations have not been proven. Country Thunder fans are being reminded to take it slow on the way to Craven. Reporting from the festival grounds, 620 CKRM's Colin Lovequist says traffic is moving steadily despite delays approaching the site.
21: There is construction coming right out of the city of Regina and on Highway 11 at the overpass, and then more construction on the other turnoff with the overpass, and then you get a little closer to the grounds, there's some construction as well.
20: He says overnight rain has left some muddy areas, especially off gravel roads, but conditions should improve quickly. Drivers are also urged to watch for reduced speed limits and increased police enforcement, particularly near the Lumsden turnoff and festival entrance. That's 620 CKRM News. Read more stories from around your community and around the province at sasktoday.ca and 620ckrm.com.
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1: Weather tonight, partly cloudy, a low down to 17. Watch the skies, though. Obviously, it's been hot out. Looking at tomorrow, mostly sunny, high of 32 with the Humidex. 36. Stay hydrated out in the valley. Tomorrow night, clear, low down to 18. That'll be all right for a little Creed. Sunday, mostly sunny, high of 34, Humidex 39. Be careful going to the Rider game or Country Thunder, wherever. Monday, mostly sunny, high 27, Humidex 32. And then Tuesday, mostly sunny, high of 26. Currently downtown Regina, clear sky. Sun is shining. It is 28 with the Humidex. It feels like 35.
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1: Heavy debate going on back in the office there during news. It's a Sports Cage on Friday for sastoday.ca. I went back during news.
8: Yes.
1: Can't see. I'm looking at my mouth is purple and had a purple freezy. This is a good freezy day. Let's be honest. We started the debate with some of the coworkers in the back about favorite flavor of Freezy. Two of them like the white, whatever that is. That's my least favorite, personally. Curtis?
8: I like orange. Orange is banging.
1: I had an orange one earlier. Orange does slap, as the kids say. I just had a purple one. Nothing wrong. As a kid, I remember blue was my favorite. Probably because it makes your tongue and whatever blue. But the white one?
8: It's like cream soda, usually.
1: Is that what it is?
8: Yeah.
1: Nah. I don't think so. And then Landon wanted to say, okay, ice cream or a Freezy. Well, that's not even the same league. It's the same NHL East Coast Hockey League.
8: Which one's which, though?
1: I'm doing a Freezy because we don't have an ice cream machine in the back. We have a bucket of Freezies that were purchased like 3 years ago, and they don't go old. So yeah, I think the white Freezy's Bush League down at the bottom for me.
8: I don't mind it, but orange is definitely top tier if we're ranking Freezies. Want to do a Freezy power ranking? Heavy hitting news.
1: There we go. Riders and Stamps on Sunday. Farhan Lalji is going to be with us in about 7 minutes' time. Keep an eye on that. Question on the Prairie Land Rentals text line. How will the roster shuffling look like with Bertrand Houdon, the combo, out tomorrow? Looks like Dahlke comes in for the combo, but who replaces Houdon? Is the kid from the Thunder still around? I was wondering that, too, and I'm not...
8: He's still on the practice roster, right? Like, he's not on the active roster. But yeah, because they're going to practice with them all year. They usually do that with some junior kids, keep them on the practice roster, and they get to practice with the Rough Riders. But typically speaking, they don't play after the preseason.
1: Andrew on the text line says the white Freezies are just bad. So Andrew and I agree on that one. Hey, yesterday we disagreed. Today we agree.
8: We're gonna have to save this one for Where Do You Land Wednesday.
1: No, we got the hot dog one on Wednesday
8: coming
1: up. Riders and Stamps. Yes, Riders and Tiger Cats coming up on Sunday here at Mosaic Stadium. Because I'm reading text messages while we do this. There's some funny ones and some good ones. Rose hasn't messaged in a while. I was wondering where Rose was, if she was on holidays. Rose says, Birkenstocks are amazing footwear. Not just outside in the city in the icy cold. That was one and done. Oh, Rose, do you take a spill in some Birkenstocks? They're not cheap either.
8: They're, like I said, they're worth it, though, in my opinion. In my personal opinion, comfiest kind of sandals I've ever had. And I was so proud the summer that I got Birkenstock tan lines. I was like, wow, that was the goal for the summer, and I made it happen. Birkenstock tan lines.
1: That could be one of the weirdest goals I have ever heard someone want or have.
8: You draw weird lines in the sand, just FYI.
1: Yeah, that's okay. Be on the lookout for our friend Farhan. He should be coming up.
8: Yes, here. Sir.
1: South Central Saskatchewan, if you just didn't hear the crazy alert, that I think that's the first time I've ever heard it played in French as well. South Central Saskatchewan is that Dundurn area, Blackstrap Lake, Elbow and Hanley. Used to have a free loaf of bread with a Philip in Hanley at the gas station there. Keep an eye on the weather, though. It looks like a tornado. What is it, a watch or a warning? I don't want to butcher those up. Which one's the more drastic one? Just keep an eye on the sky. You're not going into the cellar. You're not going into the cool room quite yet.
8: Yeah. Just keep looking at the sky.
1: It's
8: sports
1: hot
8: cage up. Tornado watch.
1: It's hot, yeah. That's another thing I could never figure out. They're tornado hunters.
8: Have you ever seen a tornado in real life?
1: Yeah, like a little one from like far away. Yeah. Oh, there was a few years ago at Country Thunder. People were out there. We thought for sure we were getting drilled with some, which was scary. Like when it becomes real, now we're scaring. Now we're scary times.
8: I saw a clip not that long ago. I should have grabbed it for the stream, but it was a couple guys around on a golf course when a tornado touches down. What would you do if a tornado touching down during tea time? Play on?
1: No. No. Roscoe, today. Absolutely love our regulars at Texan. I would have never guessed this, Roscoe. You could give me, I don't know how many guesses, but Roscoe spent 33 years as a milkman.
8: Wow.
1: It was the Revel. Oh, man, Revels. They don't have those anymore, I don't think. Creamsicle, Fudgicle, and Vico all day. What about the little ice cream cups, Roscoe, with that little wooden spoon thing? It wasn't even like a real spoon. It was like a wooden stick, and they kind of made it round. So you felt like it was a spoon, but it was far from a spoon. Didn't the milkman carry those as well? Yeah, that's those little... Did you ever have the ice cream cups? You must have. They think they still have them. They're little cups, and you get like, they used to get them around the schools quite a bit. It was a school thing.
8: Oh, yeah. I remember getting it from Chartwell's. The Chartwell's cafeteria would get the ice cream cup. You would always save your toonie for it, too. You're like, ooh, got to keep my toonie. Toonie for the ice cream.
1: Chartwell's, and you'd buy, like a convenience store?
8: The Chartwell's is like a cafeteria, but it's like a cafeteria for like school districts.
1: Hey, little Curtis. Here's your cup. And then they talk about you. There's that weird kid that likes tan lines. Okay. Prairie Land Rentals text line. How about a shout out to loyal Sports Cage listener?
4: At 4:12 p.m. Central Standard Time Friday, Environment Canada has updated a tornado warning for South Central Saskatchewan. Extra care and attention should be exercised. The following localities are included in the warning: Watrous, Young, South Allen, Keniston, Simpson, Dundurn, Blackstrap Park, Hanley, and Elbow. Environment Canada meteorologists are tracking a severe thunderstorm that is possibly producing a tornado. Damaging winds, large hail, and locally intense rainfall are also possible. Take cover immediately if threatening weather approaches. 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
19: À 16h12 heure normale du centre le vendredi, Environnement Canada a mis à jour une alerte de tornade pour le centre-sud de la Saskatchewan. une attention et des précautions additionnelles devraient être exercées. 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
8: I feel like you were corrected on this like yesterday, I don't remember what the correction was.
1: 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Hopefully, we'll be joined by Farhan on the other side. It's a Sports Cage on 620 CKRM.
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1: Okay, bear with me here. I want to give some love on the Clutch Performer for Kelm Solar today to the Junior Provincial Golf Championships, which wrapped up the Legends Golf Club up in Warman, Saskatchewan. On the junior women's overall, Grace Odnikon won. Chloe Wills from Kyle finished second. Grace Odnikon out of Saskatoon in the women 18-17. Chloe Wills was second there as well. Shout out Taylor Perry from Regina finishing third there. Junior women 14-13. Natalie Manula from North Battleford, shout out Tropical Inn. Alexei Melstad from Wynyard was second. Junior women 16-15, Grace Odnikon, Tina Liu from Warman there. On the men's side, again, you got to bear with me because a lot of things moving around here. Men's side, first off, junior male black tees, Ryan Mosier, minus 14, Shea Manula of North Battleford, must be related to the lady, Dane Giesbreg, Wyatt Nelson out of Prince Albert. That was an Austin Nesbitt from Pilot Butte, finished T7th on that one. Clutch performers on the junior men, 18-17, it was Mosier. Again, picking up that juvenile men, 16-15. Manula out of North Battleford. Austin Nesbitt from Pilot Butte finishing second there. Junior men's, the 14-13 Bantam division. Keaton Krelkowicz from Melville. Solid, even par after three rounds, 216 gross. June Lee of Regina, shout out Juniper, plus six, 222. June getting it done there. And then the young guys, the junior men, 12 or less, Hudson Niebert from Regina. Good job, Huddy. Finishing first, Cohen Bridge from Corman Park was second. So great. Up in Warman at the Legends, the junior golf wrapped up yesterday. Kellen Solar, they love their local sports there too. Family-run company, Lumsden, Saskatchewan. If you're thinking solar, Kellen Solar can hook you up, whether it's panels on the roof or for the livestock operation. Let's get her going with it. Farhan Lalja, we found him.
2: 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TSN's Farhan Lalji on Sports Cage is brought to you by the Cooperators. 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
1: Oh, you're right. Please say that's a duck boat and you're going to go into the harbor at any time in Boston.
9: No, you know what? We're now in like we were just at Dartmouth. So we did Harvard yesterday.
1: Internet issues.
9: Internet issues?
1: Yeah, we're breaking. Can we call you on the phone?
9: Can you hear me now?
1: Yeah, can we just call you though?
9: Yeah, let's do it. Yeah.
1: Okay, let's just do phone. I'll kill some time here. Yeah. Dartmouth. Oof. They're doing it. He's doing a twirl with his son. When we get him back, he can talk about it. All you parents out there, I think, I don't know if they're like it's a recruiting trip or they're just going to check out some of the schools in the area, but we checked out Harvard and then we're checking out Dartmouth. Those are two schools. Anyone ever been to Boston? It is such an academic city. Like you walk around that city and it's like these little colleges for everything. There's MIT and BC and BU and Northeastern and Harvard. And I know I'm missing a bunch. It's just very smart area. Where's University of Massachusetts? UMass might be in there as well. Okay. He's for the Cooperators. Our weekly hit with TSN Football Insider. Farhan Lalji, we got him on the phone now. Okay, I was just kind of briefing people. You're in there with your son. You guys are touring. What? Give us the lowdown on that.
9: Yeah, so we were at Harvard yesterday. So we were in Boston, which is why you're expecting duck boats. And then today we were at Dartmouth. So we're driving through New Hampshire. And if you've never been to Dartmouth, like it's in the middle of nowhere. They call it the woods because it literally is a campus and a little town in the woods. And so we were just going through there. And then now from here, we've got a 5-hour drive to New Jersey, where we're going to Princeton for a football camp tomorrow. So it's kind of what people do out here. You come and you get to the camp circuit with the Ivy League schools. So far. So I'm on the way. There's nothing else.
1: Your the phone is cutting out bad. We'll keep it trying here. Did you go to the World Cup game in Boston?
9: I did not. I watched it yesterday, actually, with the Harvard football staff. We watched the first half, and then we wound up driving to get some dinner after that. So I missed the second half of it, but was at the.
4: At 4:22 p.m. Central Standard Time Friday, Environment Canada has updated a tornado warning for South Central Saskatchewan. Extra care and attention should be exercised. The following localities are included in the warning: Aberdeen, Alvina, Waukaw, Vonda, Bruno, Colonsay, Viscount, Watrous, Young, South Allen, Keniston, Simpson, Dundurn, Blackstrap Park, Hanley, and Elbow. Environment Canada meteorologists are tracking a severe thunderstorm that is possibly producing a tornado. Damaging winds, large hail and locally intense rainfall are also possible. Take cover immediately if threatening weather approaches. Please consult local media for more information.
19: À 16h22 heure normale du centre le vendredi, Environnement Canada a mis à jour une alerte de tornade pour le centre-sud de la Saskatchewan. 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
1: The game ready to go a week ago.
2: I was talked to Suits in hour one. That was your original slot. Thanks for moving. By the way, I can't get over this over under of 60 and a half tonight between the Argonauts and Bombers in Winnipeg, though. Talk me off the ledge because I'm ready to hammer that under.
1: I'm with you. Take the under. Like Drew Brown hasn't shown, like, this would be his first game in this lineup. So, yes, he was in Winnipeg a few years ago, but that was a very different team. You've got Brady Oliveira there and some pieces of the offensive line are there, but it's a different team, right? Like, Drew Brown hasn't shown me anything this year to make me believe that he's going to walk in there and do some things. Now, you got Chad Kelly, who's basically been a Pez dispenser this year, to quote my good friend Pierre Maguire when it comes to turnovers. So, if he continues to do that, that might allow some real short fields for Winnipeg, or it might allow Winnipeg's defense to even score. And we've seen Winnipeg win the most bizarre games over the years, including last week when Zach Delaris has been injured, right? I mean, we've seen Chris Streveler win games that, you know, you didn't think the Bombers had any business winning, and they would find enough out of their other two phases to get the win. So I certainly think the Bombers can win given all of this, but 60 points, man, I mean, there's going to have to be, like I said, a lot of turnovers on the part of Chad Kelly to get some short fields for Winnipeg to be able to do their part in a 60-point over-under.
2: I don't know if you watched it last night, but Jake Mayer had a rough one. It was one of those games, Farhan, and I know the stat line says he only threw four interceptions. I got to blame him on a couple. I think the routes could have been a lot better on at least one other ones. If you've ever been hung out to dry as a quarterback, you're like, come on, you need to run it a little better for me there. But it was one of those games where, yeah, it was four interceptions, but I watched most of it, and by the end of it, I was telling Curtis earlier, I felt like he threw like eight or nine interceptions.
1: Yeah, it was a weird game, right? Because, you know, I understand that their receiving corps has gotten better and they've got some good additional pieces, but why are you not getting Geno Lewis and Justin Hardy more touches, right? Like, the lack of targets those two got was bizarre to me, right? Starting there. So now you're forcing the ball to a smaller number of receivers, and, you know, like, the one thing with Jake Mayer is that Jake isn't good under pressure. Like, the problems he got in Calgary with interceptions came on medium pressure throws. So a throw I call medium pressure is if you got hit, it would have been roughing the passer, right? Like, high pressure throws that you're going to get hit, and that happens so bang bang, it's going to be a clean play, right? So that third interception he threw, Jake has a tendency to step away from those types of throws. He doesn't really get his hips turned around. He doesn't generate power into those throws. He's stepping away from them, and then they kind of float. And that's what happened on the third pick, right? And that is the classic Jake Mayer interception. So, number one, get the ball to your better targets, right? The guys that are big-time players in this league. But secondly, like, this is kind of what you get, right? When you put Jake Mayer in a position where he's got to win the game for you, it doesn't go as well. And Jake is kind of at the stage of his career where he's a bit of a game manager, right? He's not a deep ball threat. He's got to get the ball to places underneath. And when you take those throws away and force him to throw deep, then he has to hang on to the ball a little bit longer. And then it leads to those kind of medium pressure situations. And that's just not where he's good, right? So they got to get the run game involved. It's been non-existent all year, and he's got to get the ball out of his hands faster to some of his actual playmakers, because Ottawa, contrary to popular belief with their offense and their 0-4 record, some playmakers, they can use them.
2: Yeah, and shout out to Heather, who texted in a little while ago exactly what he said. They got to get the running game going in Ottawa. So on the same page there. I'm wondering, is it a couple of weeks? Is it a week? Is it maybe a month down the road? When are you and I talking and I'm saying, well, it was bound to happen. Eugene Lewis is really frustrated with how things are going in Ottawa.
1: Oh, my guess is he's already frustrated, right? We just haven't talked about it yet, or he just hasn't been demonstrative. Ultimately, Geno Lewis is getting paid, and I think he's at the stage of his career where that's a big priority. So you don't want to put yourself in a position where you're a cancer in the locker room and then you get cut, although these guys, they're so front-loaded in their contracts, it wouldn't matter. And I'm not saying that Geno Lewis has been toxic or anything like that. Geno Lewis is a good guy, and he's generally a pretty good teammate. But yeah, I mean, he's going to get frustrated because he's a deep ball target, and he doesn't have a deep ball quarterback. Now, you know, they may go to McLeod Bethel-Thompson, right? I understand the problems that Ryan Dinwiddie had with Drew Brown, and it just wasn't a fit in the room. And Jake Mayer is such a good teammate, and he's such a good human. You want him to have success, and if you are Ryan.

0: Dinwiddie and you feel that you were able to win a breakup with Nick Arbuckle at quarterback, certainly you believe you can do it with Jake Mayer. And he's had, you know, history with Jake Mayer before. But ultimately, if you want to push the ball down the field, at some point, he's probably going to give McLeod Bethel Thompson some run. It may not happen right away, but if Jake Mayer and the offense continues to produce so little, like, what do you have to lose, right? I mean, Dinwiddie's a pretty proud guy. He's a pretty fiery guy. And he'll lose patience in anybody if you don't give them, if you don't give him the production that he's used to having.
1: If you're in Scott Milanovich's position, do you start Jake Dolagala Sunday against the Riders, or would you have gone with maybe Trey Ford, who's had success?
0: I would be ready to play them both, right? Like, Ford, for me, has had more than enough opportunities to show that he's a starting quarterback in this league. And, you know, we saw the worst of Trey Ford in that last game, and this team is built around Bo Levi Mitchell. So I don't think either one of them is the answer, but I think you need to be able to play them both. And I know people will say, well, that's not the right success. That's not the right formula to get a quarterback confident. Well, you know what? That quarterback's got to show me he can play. So this is professional football. This isn't high school football. So you got to show that you can play. And both these guys have had run in the Canadian Football League, right? So get them both ready. And if Trey Ford's playing well, you've obviously got two entirely different offenses for these two quarterbacks. They have completely different skill sets. So Jake Dolagala maybe runs the Bo Levi Mitchell-ish smaller version of that type of offense. Trey Ford's got to run something entirely different. But Scott Milanovich is a brilliant coach, and he can find ways to do that. So, you know, like, they're going to, any team that plays Hamilton is going to try to force Trey Ford to beat them throwing the football. They're going to come up with all sorts of pressure strategies, not to get to him, but to keep him in the pocket. Whereas with Jake Dolagala, you just want to try to get to him. So I think you've got to come up with two different looks and let both of them show you they deserve to play. Trey Ford starts and struggles, play Jake.
1: Yep.
0: Jake gets on a run. Sorry, Trey, it's the way it goes.
1: I totally agree. I asked Suitsis in hour one. Full disclosure, I don't know enough about the Hamilton defense. I haven't watched them enough. I don't know enough. What I do know is when I run to the ticket window with that under for tonight's bet, I might hammer Harris passing yards over 300.5. What do you think on that one?
0: I think so. I think the defense in Hamilton is going to be put in very stressful situations in this game. And Trevor Harris is the man. I have no doubt that Trevor Harris can put up a big number. So, you know, I'm certainly expecting a one-sided result. I know Seuss is a big Trey Ford guy. Probably believes they can get something out of that. And maybe they can on a short-term basis. But Hamilton's defense, for me, coming into the year, and I'm a big Brent Monson guy. I think he's a really good coach. But I thought they had some concerns with their personnel in the pass rush and, you know, even in the back end at times, right? And then they've got some injuries at linebacker. So for me, I think their defense was a real question mark going in. But, you know, when you have Bo Levi Mitchell as quarterback, it takes a lot of pressure off of defense. Now there's going to be a lot of acute pressure on that team, that defense immediately. So I'd be worried, right? Brent Monson's going to have to do some things to keep scores down. And, you know, Trevor Harris has seen every look known to man. I have no doubt that Trevor Harris can have a lot of success against that defense.
1: Okay, I want to close. I want to get your take, and I know you don't cover them. You're more of a Canucks guy. I want to get your take on the Leo Carlson and the offer sheet and where that went. Where you land on that, Farhan?
0: Yeah, look, I'm not surprised that Philly made it and that Danny Breer is trying to be aggressive. And I'm also not surprised that Anaheim matched, right? Because, you know, overall, that's a team that's not pressed up against the cap. They've got some wiggle room. Do I think Leo Carlson's worth that money? I don't. But, you know, the cap is changing. And, you know, what was salary cap hell with a certain contract isn't going to be in a couple of years. I think he's a good player, and I think he's still trending upward, and I think he's going to be just fine. I don't think they're going to look at that contract as an albatross. But, you know, if you're Anaheim, you've really spent some time struggling and working through a rebuild, and you can't let those guys go, right? So, but, you know, I know with Rick Tocchet and Danny Breer, they were going to be aggressive this offseason. So not surprised they made it, but a little bit surprised that Anaheim matched, but not entirely.
1: All right. You travel safe. Sounds like you're having fun with the boy, making your way into Princeton, New Jersey. And we will catch up next week, my friend.
0: All right, buddy. Have a great show. Have a great weekend.
1: You too. Farhan Alji, our TSN football insider, joining us on the program here. Yeah, so he likes He likes Harris over three Hyundai. I think I do as well. And then tonight, Suits. I should text him. Be like, I'm back on the under tonight. Hard. Running to the co-op right after we're off the air here. We'll get to some of the text messages. Lots of knowledgeable fans coming at us here. Shout out to Heather. Hey, Bulls fan. I tell you what, you call in, you can come on. He says he wants to request a new segment, Florida Man's Fridays. I call in and rant about stuff in sports. 936-6262. What's the toll-free number? Yeah, he's from Florida. He can pay the long distance. Don't give him the toll-free number. You don't pay state tax.
2: I don't know it off the dome. You can Google it, though.
1: 1-866-767-0620. I talked about this on Tuesday, how the sports cage, it's more of a text-in kind of crowd, which is okay. I love it. Rose is buzzing on the chat line today. Chapman's anything. Butter tart, especially. I think she's going back to the ice cream thing, where we found out that Dixie Cups and Roscoe was our neighborhood milkman. Roscoe, here's a story for you quickly. I used to do papers at like 6 in the morning when he's crazy time in Saskatoon. Probably not an area you'd want to be doing papers at 6 in the morning, but whatever. My Vietnamese friend and I, who's now a professional chef, we had two routes. And one of them was on the sketchy shoot. Yeah. The milkman was always delivering milk in the morning. And there was a couple times I still to this day remember that he said, hey, would you like anything? And I was like, I would like a chocolate milk. So he's like, here's a Vico. And it was like so cold and so good. And it just was chocolate milk, which you've always had chocolate milk. But it was just something that some milkman at 6 in the morning, looking back now, that seems really weird. My parents are like, hey, maybe don't take that stuff from the milkman at 6 a.m. and you're in grade 8. Walking around the streets. The milkman, again, take me back, time machine. I want to go back. Just recently framed a roof on a building from Brandon in Bladworth, home of Corey Sarch. Nothing test your work like an F5 tornado. Ooh. So is it bad? Because, yeah, if people are just tuning in. South Central, this was about the top of the hour, so I don't know, 30 minutes ago, heads up in the sky in that Dundurn, Blackstrap Lake, Elbow, Hanley area. Conditions are favorable for the development of a tornado. I just made that up, but it's something along that line.
2: 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Amen.
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1: Hot enough for you?
12: Yes, scorcher out there. Are you going out to the valley? Are you in the valley? Are you coming in for the Rider game this weekend? Maybe taking in a little of the festival? A little Creed tomorrow night, and then the Rider game on Sunday. It's going to be hot in those seats. That's like, it's auto back sweat.
2: It's a good weekend to be in Saskatchewan, though. Lots going on.
12: You see the crops around? Knock on wood with this weather. The crops that are coming up around, oh, do they look juicy in the areas that I've seen. And I, you know, I'm a farmer from way back. I know three things.
2: I don't know if...
12: Farming, soccer, and the Blue Jays.
2: You know I'm a farmer from way back. When have you ever said that? Maybe I just don't listen, but like...
12: I don't... I've said it on the show. I would love to drive a combine for like 25 minutes.
2: Wanting to and having... Yeah. Driven a combine are two different things.
12: Well, I didn't grow up on a farm. Like, me I just either. Talked about doing papers and on 20th Street in Saskatoon.
2: And
12: that
2: talking
12: was
2: about
12: my, that was my get up.
2: And bring back the milkman.
12: Bring back Roscoe. Roscoe and the milkman. Sounds like a band. Sounds like a band that would play the beer gardens at Country Thunder.
2: Roscoe and the milkman.
12: When is harvest? I don't know, Jeffrey. Coming up. Really good dad joke on the Prairie Land Rentals text line because Farhan said he's traveling from Dartmouth to Princeton with his son. And it was Jeff that kind of had a funny a dad joke. He said, Ed, I got a dart in the mouth once. Ha, ha, ha. Ed saying how many points did he get for that? Three stitches. What about the call? Did Bulls fan call in? I know it's hard for you to see in the studio if we have a caller or not.
2: Yeah, it's a challenge. I didn't see the line light up, no. So I was even looking too. As soon as you prompted it, I was like, someone might actually call in.
12: And we've got people we've got three people that agree that the white Freezy bottom of the
2: we're saving this for a sidebar, where do you land Wednesday?
12: Vico came from Melville? You could look that up, Curtis. Vico. That's like the origin? Oh, here we go. Vico was a brand of chocolate milk manufactured by the company Dairy Producers. When Dairy Producers were bought out by Dairyland in 1995, the Vico line was abolished. Why didn't we riot? It was 95. I would have rioted. It was available in Saskatchewan, Canada, a few parts of Manitoba, New Brunswick, and Quebec. Not going to hack up some name in Quebec. Still uses the name Vico for one of their chocolate milk products. Where does this, it doesn't say anything about, Melville. Not that I'm calling you a liar. An alcoholic beverage with a variation of the White Russian was made with vodka, ice, and Vico, known as the Psycho Vico. Yeet, Texas tea.
2: You're going to get a Google, by the way.
12: Here we come.
2: Look at you go.
12: It's not the Google. It's how I type and then have to look everything here, my friend.
2: You're doing a great job. Keep up the good work.
12: I grew up in Saskatoon. Text line. You got to leave your name. Remember the milkman from Palm Dairy handing out ice cubes to all the kids on a hot summer day? Ice cubes? That's a ripoff. The guy's got ice cream in that truck. What are you doing handing me ice cream, man? I also remember the Hostess chip delivery driver. Hostess chips. Oh, yeah. Would toss a bag of chips out the back of his truck to the kids near Estee School Park. I don't know where that is. And who didn't get their water from a garden hose. Yeah, garden hose water was good times.
2: Garden hose water is still a good time.
1: Saskatoon water is amazing, though. So out of a garden, I still go home, want to hook up a hose in the backyard of my mom's and slug back a bunch of water. Vodka, garden hose water,
2: ooh.
1: Splash of lime.
2: The garden hose has like a slight hint of copper when you kind of like drink from it, but it's good. It's good. I like it. Maybe that's rust. I don't know. It's been a while since I drank from the garden hose.
1: Dairy Queen started in Melville in 1953. Thanks, Doris. This is an educational program. Great text message.
2: Is it? Andrew, I feel like it's just like a lot of questions.
1: Andrew, who doesn't remember beep?
2: Sometimes we answer.
1: Curtis them. Probably has no idea what beep is.
2: I don't have an idea of a lot of things, but I learned too. It's educational for me too. You know, when I first started producing the show here, operating it, as Barney would say, I didn't know anything about the Rankin family, didn't know anything about Super Channel, didn't know anything about...
1: You still haven't finished UHF, though, man.
2: The hatred of white freezies. I learn something new every day.
1: You haven't finished watching UHF, though. You have no idea who Sally Weaver is on the Wheel of Fish.
2: I do know who Stanley Spadowski and his funhouse.
1: Yeah.
2: So...
1: Scotty Scheffler missed the cut at the Scottish Open. Yeah, I saw that earlier. He's made 78 straight cuts over the last 4 years. Where are they going? They're going to Royal Liverpool. They're going to a course that I want to play next week. We'll be talking about the Open on this program next week. It's my favorite major of the year. I love Scottish and golf over in England. Bell's Dairy, Melville. There's a lot of... You got to give us more than that. I don't know what that means. I'm not saying that Vico didn't originate in Melville. I want to know more. Georgie Porgy, where have you been, by the way? I wonder if you had like a big party at the rodeo and I don't know. The old Cadillac school cooler with Vico and beep orange juice in the small cardboard single serve containers. Yeah. Luke, where have you been, Luke? You don't know good hose water until... What a start to a sentence. You don't know good hose water until you try it in Kenora. Also, P.S. Barney, getting some Roxette ready for the bad sea season. I love it. Right, dangerous. See? Love the texters. Absolutely love. Okay, I told you we're going to get Rado Audio. We get the Freezy talk and Vico talk and all
2: don't
1: that.
2: Don't want Barney being that a liar kind of now, do we?
1: Barney, the old farmer. Is that the guy that used to farm out by Prudhomme?
2: Wishes he was a farmer.
1: Josh
2: farmer.
1: Woods. Let's hear from Josh Woods. Josh Woods, the front office, says you have increased your intensity.
13: I mean, it's surprising, I guess I'd say, but I mean, it's kind of easy when you come into a defense like this. It already has identity, already has the leadership, and I'm just fitting in, honestly.
1: The guy's good. From jump, as they say. I've been impressed with Josh Woods. I'm sure a lot of you have been impressed by him. Josh Woods says, does he feel like... he has something to prove.
13: I mean, I feel like that every year, honestly. Just, I mean, that's the turnover and coming off of injuries and, being released this offseason. I do feel like I had a chip on my shoulder coming to this year. But it was more so proving to the team that I belong and that I can fit into this culture.
1: Keep her going here. Josh Woods was asked, how comfortable has he gotten with this defensive scheme?
13: Oh, yeah, I think we're getting better every week. I mean, as far as that was our fourth game and our fourth boundary half starting. Getting familiar to the boundary. Of course, I know Marcus Sell is playing on BC. I think every week just gets better, better communication, understanding how people are going to play things, where they're going to be at. First week to this week, big difference. And like I said, it's really only been in defense for 2 months. So I'm excited to see how far we can take this thing.
1: Josh, we need you. And that defense to keep the Hamilton and the under on the underside on Sunday. That's right. I think I know we're a little bit banged up on the defensive side of the ball. And Curtis, we ran through it a little bit earlier, but people that didn't listen in hour one, if you want to pop it up.
2: I got the list.
1: We have the actives and non-actives, who's out for the game on Sunday. Thomas Bertrand, who Don Witcher kind of figured, is out. Darius Bell is out. Tavon Campbell's available. Jaden Dahlke is available. DeGente Dillon is out. Jalen Johnson is out. Nelson Lacombo out. Marion Benoit is out. Roland Milligan Jr. is out. AJ Ouellette's available. And Matthew Sexton available. And Ryder Varga is out still with the knee getting back.
2: You hit the Marion Benoit. Not Benoit Marion.
1: Did I say Marion Benoit?
2: He sure did.
1: It's a tricky one.
2: Not to be confused.
1: Yes. Just give him a nickname. Benny. Benny. Okay, Josh Woods again, though. He's the only one with a turnover. What does he think about that?
13: Yeah, but I mean, hopefully after this week, it's a lot more than just me.
1: Yeah. And making a lot about the turnovers today. I think it's going to come.
2: Yeah. Well, when we talked with the defensive coordinator, Joshua Bell, on the program, that was one of the one things that he said when he was on here. He's like, but man, that should have been a pick. You know what I'm saying? And then, yeah, it's that Ryder defense has been getting like so many interceptions over like the last couple seasons. So it is kind of weird to not see them get as many picks this year.
1: I'll give you last season. Yeah. And it's still going to Joshua Bell could be the best interview in the league, though.
2: Oh, yeah. I love Joshua Bell. He still wants to come back, remember?
1: Allegedly. I told him. I saw him outside the stadium. I said you want to come co-host. I'm going to hold you to that. He said, oh, yeah. I want to ask all the tough questions.
2: That was pretty good. That was a good mannerism right there.
1: Let's go with Josh Bell. Can you go to Mace here, Curtis, Corey Mace, about Mace 3, about Vodders, who's been a favorite around here, and Luke's talked about him a lot. Here's Corey Mace tells us about James Vodders.
14: No, I mean, I've been around James for a long time. We spent a few years together at the beginning of his career, so there was a reason, I think, that he was here, and I hope the feeling was mutual of why he wanted to be here, just, you know, familiar faces. But physical presence, you know, even though he's a defensive end, some situations, if we got to kick him down inside, he can get that job done. We use him sometimes as a linebacker off the ball. He can get that job done. And he can mix up his pass rush a little bit with physicality and hands and feet finesse kind of stuff. So very cerebral player from a defensive line spot, which, you know, not a lot of people talk about that either, but he's one of them.
1: If you're watching the stream, Coach Mace, another standout rope hat. That was that's a fantastic lid. That had slaps, as you guys say, Curtis. Love the lid. Coach Mace again here. He's talking about, does the quarterback situation in Hamilton change anything this week?
14: Yeah, totally. I mean, it's you know, whatever, you know, they're hanging their hat on going into this week. That's the main focus. It's going to be important to them regardless. That's a professional football team coming in to play a professional football team. So we have nothing but the utmost respect for our opponents. It's not like it's a quarterback that, you know, we've never seen. Both guys have had tape in this league and have done some really nice things. So it's another test for us.
2: How did you know there was going to be a comment about hats? You're just like in tune. Wow.
1: Oh, Dustin in Calgary. I don't think he's texted in a while. Or Dustin, sorry, I don't remember you. I'll get this one. The Prairie Land Rentals text line. Nothing better on a hot summer day. Standing on the front lawn with shirt off, showing the dad bod, drinking out of a garden hose, and rocking the Birkenstock tan line.
2: I love your vibe.
1: He's adding.
2: I love your vibe, Dustin.
1: Everything from today. What kind of, maybe a freezy? Maybe having a freezy there. As well, Dustin K, we got to go to break. We're going to come back. We're going to have another tease from my Behind the Mask feature with Marcus Sales coming up this weekend. So stay tuned for that. It is a Sports Cage on this Friday. 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
1: Soccer today, World Cup, Spain advances, win over Belgium. CFL tonight continues, battle of 2-2 teams, Toronto at Winnipeg. Someone text in, talk me off the ledge here. Why is the 60.5 the over-under? This has to be an under. Drew Brown starting. Sorry, Drew, but Argos are a two-point favorite. 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Weyburn welcomes Okotoks. Blue Jays start a series in San Diego tonight against the Padres. 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
33: At 4:58 p.m. Central Standard Time Friday, Environment Canada has updated a tornado warning for South Central Saskatchewan. Extra care and attention should be exercised. The following localities are included in a warning: Aberdeen, Alvina, Waukaw, Vonda, Brunel, Colonsay, Viscount, Watrous, Young, South Allen, Keniston, and Simpson. Environment Canada meteorologists are tracking a severe thunderstorm that is possibly producing a tornado. Damaging winds, large hail, and locally intense rainfall are also possible. Take cover immediately if threatening weather approaches. 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
0: À 16h58 heure normale du centre le vendredi, Environnement Canada a mis à jour une alerte de tornade pour le centre-sud de la Saskatchewan. 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
12: 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I know a lot of you are texting in about Vico and Beep, and we'll get to that if we can. And hour three is jam-packed. Hour three, we got Luke Mullender. We have Lotto Lawrence talking gambling sprinkle of the day, and former U of R Cougar hockey player, WHLer Zach McPhee, who is playing the main stage at Country Thunder. He's now a country music artist. He's in hour three. It's all coming up after the news.
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6: It's 5 o'clock. Good evening. Mostly sunny and 30 degrees in Regina. I'm Denis Conroy from the Sask Today Newsroom with 620 CKRM News. Environment and Climate Change Canada is warning of extreme heat that started today and will be lasting for several days. Temperatures will climb above 32 degrees, with Saturday and Sunday expected to feel especially hot and humid. Humidex values could reach as high as 45. Nights will offer little relief, with lows staying above 16 degrees. People are reminded to watch for heat exhaustion symptoms like dizziness, nausea, and fatigue. Anyone showing signs of heat stroke should receive immediate medical help. Nearly three-quarters of $1 billion worth of Saskatchewan farmland is now up for sale as part of the Monet Farm restructuring. The court-approved process includes roughly 132,000 acres and 18 listings, with properties spread across the province. The listings are part of a broader effort to address about $920 million owed to secured lenders. When farmland in Montana, Colorado, and Arizona is included, the total asking value climbs to approximately $968 million Canadian. A lawsuit has been filed against the University of Regina over its women's basketball head coaching position. Jordan Webb claims the university offered him a three-year contract before reversing course and naming interim coach Michaela Kleisinger to the job. Webb is seeking damages, claiming the agreement was ended improperly. The University of Regina says it is aware of the legal action but will not comment while the case is before the courts. Currently, none of the allegations have been proven so far. Regina's first punk rock flea market is set to showcase the city's independent creative community this weekend. The all-ages event runs Saturday from 10 a.m. to 5 p.m. at the Regina Senior Citizens Center, featuring more than 40 local artists, makers, musicians, and community groups. Organizers say the market celebrates creativity, inclusion, and do-it-yourself culture while giving independent creators a chance to connect with the public. Admission is pay what you can, with donations supporting local community initiatives. If you're heading to Country Thunder, Saskatchewan today, patience could save you both time and money. CKRM's Colin Lovequist says traffic is flowing into the festival grounds, but construction, speed zones, and police enforcement are all in place along the route.
7: On the way into the grounds, ran into some highway marshals, two ghost cars, two ghost trucks, And there's definitely some money pits out there with the construction.
6: Drivers are also reminded to obey posted signs and come to a complete stop at intersections to avoid costly tickets. That's 620 CKRM News. Read more stories from around your community and around the province at sasktoday.ca and 620ckrm.com. Weather is next.
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14: We're lining up for some hot weather as we step into the weekend. A heat warning is in effect and high pressure will keep things bright, dry, and hot right through the weekend. We'll start to see a gradual step down in temperatures as we head into early next week. Our forecast details, again, a heat warning is in effect, mainly clear tonight with a low near 17, southeast winds at 15 to 25, chance of precipitation zero, mostly sunny tomorrow, hot with a high of 33, south to southeast winds at 15 to 25. Humidex will be as high as 36. Chance of precipitation, zero. Clear Saturday night, lows near 18. Westerly winds at 10 to 20. Chance of precipitation, zero. Mostly sunny on Sunday with a high of 34. Southeast winds at 15 to 25. Humidex at 39 on Sunday afternoon. Mostly sunny Monday, still warm, 28. And mostly sunny skies Tuesday with a high near 26 degrees. With your 620 CKRM Precision Weather Forecast, I'm meteorologist Russ Murray.
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1: All right, hour three, last hour of the program. Heading out to Country Thunder. We just heard Colin Lovequist say there's ghost cars.
21: Whoa.
1: I love ghost cars. They got to come out with ghost cars, though, like a Buick Lucerne. Like a Sunfire. They're always all souped up. Now, I went by one the other day. I'm like, wow, that is a nice SUV. Oh, wait a minute, that's cops. But hey, they got to stay safe. Don't drink and drive. Don't be stupid. All that with the shuttles, and now with the Uber. I'm sure if you know a taxi guy, he'll come out and whip out there and get you. Be smart with it all. Prairie Land Rentals text line's been a buzzsaw today. 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
12: spoons.
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12: 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Kevin's saying pre-craven pints and wings. Oh, I thought you were inviting her. That was a question. I see it.
2: It's a statement.
12: I see it. Kevin's buzzing, getting ready for a little Riley Green. You big Riley Green guy, Kevin. Ken just texting in saying Craven Memories, old school here, 144 day. What a way to save day at Woco. On way home, mom, pa stop, Craven Motor Inn, Brown's Cafe, Strawberry Shortcake, Ice Cream Bar. He's just going off here. White Freezies suck, he's saying. The White Freezies?
2: They're not bad.
12: We've had one or two people saying they like the White Freezies. Everyone else is on board.
2: You know what? I don't think there's a Freezy flavor that I dislike, personally. Like, there's obviously ones that you prefer, but none of them suck, in my opinion. In my humble opinion.
12: In my day, we used to go to the store. There was 5-cent Freezies, 10-cent Freezies. And then if you were a baller, like if your parents had a microwave and cable and Super Channel, you could get a 25-cent Jumbo Freezy, my friend.
2: 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I only remember 50-cent Jumbo Freezies.
12: And how come nobody's jumped in on the snack and a half? Who doesn't remember the snack and a half ice cream sandwich thing
2: that
12: we were allowed to buy in the 80s?
2: I don't remember, Barney.
12: Well, no, you weren't alive. So go with your Birkenstock tan and just look up what a snack and a half was. Riders ins and outs this weekend. If you missed it, didn't catch it in hour one. Thomas Bertrand Houdon's out. Darius Bell is out. Tavon Campbell, oof, that's close. He's available. Jaden Dahlke is available. DeGente's out. Jalen Johnson's out. LeCombo is out. Benoit Marion is out.
2: Good job.
12: Roland Milligan Jr. is out. AJ Ouellette, he's going to be back there running with that beard in the 40-degree Humidex. That's going to feel great. He's available. Matthew Sexton is available. And Ryder Varga, Sasky, he's out. He's still working that knee out. So I expect after the bye week that he'll be back. Jake Dolagala is starting. All 6'7". Of Jake Dolagala. Are there going to be kids chirping him, heckling him on the sideline with the 6'7" thing? Are they not going to put all that together?
2: Probably not. I'm not.
12: No, I'm giving them some ammo. I'm giving them some ammo right now. I think we're going to see Trey Ford, though, and those little legs of fury running around. I still don't think they're scoring much. I'm hammering. Like, to the credit union, ATM hard, hammering the under. Hammering the under tonight, hammering the under on Sunday. You heard it here first. That's what I'm doing.
2: Did you figure out what you're going to do with the Winnipeg game yet?
12: Taking the under. I just said that. Winnipeg-Toronto tonight. Like, no way they're scoring 60 points. Drew Brown.
2: So you're not taking Suits'
12: you guys
2: advice.
12: Text
2: huh?
12: in Tuesday and chirp me hard if I get that wrong. All of our guests, of course, always join us on the Western Pizza guest hotline. I had lunch with Spiro today. Perfect pizza, generous amount of toppings, all the Greek favorites you just can't get at home and make at home. You got the souvlaki. Don't sleep on the lasagna, ribs, salad. You visit your local Western Pizza. Luke Mullinder's just trying to log in right now on the Western Pizza guest hotline. You can hear the team starting at 2:00 on Sunday. Kickoff is 5:30. Roscoe, the milkman. By the way, Roscoe, if you're ever here tailgating, I'm sure you got milkman stories. The old wives' tale, you get what I mean? We're going to have to get together for a pint. Roscoe remembers the snack and a half, and Andrew up in Stoon in Saskatoon remembers the 25-cent Jumbo Freezies. Clark in Conquest remembers the 25-cent Freezies. James in Swift Current hates the White Freezies. It's Freezy talk. It's Freezy season right now. Okay, there he is. He's logging on. Let's talk to Luke Mullender. Okay, here we go. Teed it up. We like to get him right before game day. Luke Mullender, our football analyst on the broadcast crew. I talked to Sharky yesterday. This is a good time to have a pool.
16: Yeah, it's awesome. However, you also, I will say, this is a first world problem. You also need shade, right? Okay. Yep. And like, I'm starting to become the guy who's like, oh man, it's awesome. We got a pool on. Oh man, we don't have enough shade, you know? So yeah, there's a balance.
12: Trees then, or are you buying lots of umbrellas?
16: One of them's dying, so we're gonna get rid of one of them. Okay. I'm gonna get rid of one of them, and then I'm gonna put some more shade up. So, because you get the fellas coming over too, right? And they're all big dudes, you know, and all they're the first thing they do is complain. They don't get in the water; they complain about the lack of shade, you know. So,
12: I said to Sharky, I said, I don't know, sports cage fans, what's the bet? What would be the line? Do I get invited to Sharky's pool first or Luke's pool? I think it was overwhelming that Sharky's, because you probably private, gated community, you probably need a code and all that to get into yours.
16: Oh yeah, you're not getting into mine just easily. You're not just walking in. This is not Massey Pool. You're not just walking through the gate over here. You know, you got an open invite, man. I've told you before. Come do an episode here. Okay. You know, you're gonna have to put up with the dog, but my son, he'll help you out. You know, he'll be bringing you drinks and stuff. So, good hosts.
12: I love it. Speaking of weather, let's go there then. It's supposed to be like, you know, mid 30 something with the Humidex, high 30 down in that bowl. As a guy that's played, Luke, will weather be a factor with the heat like that? When where will it be a factor? Cramps?
16: I mean, yeah, you're going to see the wide receivers and DBs. They're so soft. They're going to cramp up, right? But the problem is for the big fellas, you know, you're old linemen. The strength of the team, the strength of your offense, the offensive line, you got to take care of those guys. Those guys need cold towels. Those guys need fans, because the big guys, they don't do well in the heat. They'll play all day in the cold. Yeah. We'll play all day in the cold in the trenches. But when it's 30, 35, you got to, again, I've told you guys how glorious one of those ice towels is when you put it on and it's hooded up. There's no better feeling. And but you need those at the ready. Those need to be ready. And they need to be accessible. And it's also one of those deals where if you see the Hoggies coming after a drive, like, get off the bench. You know what I mean? They're going straight to the bench. Yeah. They don't want the guys. Yeah. They need their room. You give them their room because, hey, those 35 degree games, it's not easy on the big boys.
12: Yeah. Okay. Jake Dolagala surprised me. I still think we're going to see a lot of Trey Ford. What do you think when Hamilton comes out with that name as their starter?
16: Yeah, it didn't surprise me at all. Hamilton wants to throw the ball. They want to get the ball downfield. They got guys like Kenny Lawler. They got that one of the best Canadian receivers. His name escapes me right now, but like, they don't want to rely on the RPO the whole game. And that's no disrespect to Trey Ford. I don't mean it like that. But again, he limits you in terms of what you can do. I think that Jake Dolagala is the exact guy that they want. But. He's also a guy that I think if you mix up the coverages in front of him, if you show him one thing, do another thing, I think that he'll turn the ball over. So, but I think Scott Milanovic would take that risk rather than change a whole offensive scheme because your quarterback isn't a pocket guy. So, didn't surprise me at all.
12: But there's got to be some packages, though, Luke, right, where they're ready to put in Trey just with the success he's had against the Riders and the different look he gives.
16: I mean, we always say that when we get an athletic quarterback, what's the package going to be? You know, what's like, listen, Montreal, when we were playing Montreal in the early 2000s, 2010s, they had one of the best athletes in AJ McPherson, right? And right behind Anthony Calvillo. And, you know, they had Adrian McPherson packages. You don't roll those out, though, right? Like, I think that there's going to be a change of pace required at some point. Trey will probably get in there because he is. He's super athletic. I mean, he's a great athlete. It's just, I think that Hamilton, they want to get downfield with the football. And they're going to need need to, especially if they get behind, right? If they get behind to the Saskatchewan Rough Riders, that's going to increase their need to get downfield with the football. And you're not going to get downfield. And again, if I'm Saskatchewan's defense, it's not like you're going to be surprised with Trey Ford's skill set, right? Hey, look, if he does get outside the pocket, just make sure you're aware of where the receivers are. They're going to adjust. They're going to try to flow to him. Don't let anybody behind you, because he can get that ball at all sorts of weird angles. He can get it out and down the field, right? Like, you just got to understand what you're dealing with.
12: Speaking of packages, Tommy Stevens, we see it in Ottawa. Now, we've seen it in bits and pieces, but Luke, I'm watching that and I'm like, I think this is something they've been practicing. They've wanted to use it. Now they got some live reps with it. Now let's maybe shelf it for when we need it down the road. Like, I don't think that's something we might see often. It was nice to see. They got live reps at it. Now we can kind of put it away. That's just maybe how I felt with it.
16: Yeah, no, I think every team knows that there's like a Tommy Stevens package for the Saskatchewan Rough Riders offense. And we've seen the way they ran it in Ottawa. We've seen them do that before with Tommy Stevens. It hasn't been a ton, but I remember last year they did it. I think it was once or twice very early on in the season, probably first half of the season. Again, you love watching the guy play, right? He's everything that you want a football player to be. He's tough. He plays hard. The guys love him, right? And he just, you can tell how much he loves football. And so, whenever he's out there, he's a joy to watch. But right now, his role isn't about the Tommy package. His role is continuing to be almost guaranteed when it comes to third and second and short. And I think that that's somewhere where I'd love to see Tommy, not the Tommy package necessarily, but if it's second and one, you got to remember, and this might happen in a big game, second and one is an opportunity to try something new. Because you're going to go, with Tommy Stevens, you're going to go for it on third and one too. So, you know, do we get a look where we can isolate a wide receiver on a safety one-on-one, right? Do we let him throw the ball? Like, there's the nice part about Tommy Stevens is there's multiple things that make sense to do, but it's going to always keep the, because the other sideline is going to know what he's capable of, and they've always, the more you have to prepare for in practice, the harder it is to just sort of dedicate to getting in and looking at the details, right? So I love him, man. He's obviously one of Saskatchewan Rough Riders' favorite players right now in terms of Rider Nation, and you know, the more we see of him, the better.
12: Former player-wise, and I'm sure you were in a few, maybe you can give us an example of one that you were in, but most people were calling it an ugly win. You know, they started slow, it's kind of sloppy, you get the win in Ottawa and get back home. Do you feel that, as a player, that ugly win term, and a win is a win, obviously, and do you remember any times that you guys maybe won an ugly one, Luke?
16: No, I think that's, I wouldn't. As a player, you don't coin them ugly wins, right? You come out of the dressing room and you're like, man, we got to do this better. You got to do this better. But the win's a win. You're right, Barney, right? And I think that when it comes to like ugly wins, you just gotta figure out where you could have been better, you know, in any certain situation on the field. But a win's a win. And you're never going to apologize for it. There's no asterisks above a win, right? Like, it's a win. And that's the point of the game. And the Riders came out 1-0 last week to a team that is trying to find their footing. And again, those are the teams. You don't want them to find their footing against you. Yep. Right, Barney? Otherwise, you're the laughing stock of the league. It's that old adage, right? I shoot you, I'm brainless. You shoot me, you're famous, right? Like, yeah, you got to...
12: That's almost the Scott Schultz-ish kind of line.
16: Oh, no, nobody's got the lines like Schultz, man. It's all part of it. That's what he would say. It's all part of it. Yeah.
12: So good. Matthew Sexton, are you jumping up and down in the booth when he's running that one back? You excited?
16: No, you know what? It's weird. This is going to be weird to say, but it didn't surprise me at all. I think that I really liked him in camp. I thought that he was going to be a guy that was going to contribute at some point. So when he broke that off, right, and Luke Akanji had apparently stolen the kicker's uniform and gone out there on the field and tried to tackle, when he got that touchdown, I was like, yeah, this is him. Like, that's a guy that we kind of saw and knew what was there, and it's really nice. I mean, it's the same thing for Weeb the week before, right? Is you see Daniel Weeb go out and catch a touchdown, and you're kind of like, yeah, I'm not surprised. He's been doing that all camp. So it's nice to see a guy like Sexton get his opportunity. That's the best thing about it, right? Is like, you always ask me the former player feeling, right? That's what a former player can really relate to, is getting put in a game for the first time and making a play, mm-hmm. right? So that was really cool to see. But yeah, with Sexton, it was just like, because I don't know. I expected it. It didn't surprise me at all. I think that's just him. I think he's going to do it again.
1: I remember you were at the red zone in Saskatoon. I remember you being high on him. We conversed about it. You talked about him. And like, I think when he was running it back, I think I said to the boys, and I said, that's Luke's guy there. Defensively, who did you like in Ottawa? Is it Jackson Ford? He had a game, right? Who did you like?
16: You know, Jackson Ford is just one of those guys that when he's out there, he's around the football, and you love him because he plays with such great effort, right? He's like the Tommy Stevens of the defense. He plays with such great effort. You can tell he loves to be out there, and he makes plays, right? I love, you know what I really love about him is his physical.

0: quarterback, right? And let's be honest, it's tough to find secondary guys who really love and embrace contact. But I just love the way he plays. I think that it's been nice. I think Nelson Lacombo still is a great safety for this team. The nice thing about Lacombo is that he can play in other spots. I mean, even down as a linebacker, but so can Jackson Ford. I think that you got to always remember this team won a Grey Cup last year in 2025. And I've always said you win because you got the best Canadians. And I think that, you know, the combination of Nelson Lacombo and Jackson Ford back there gives them multiple, they're a multi-capacity defense, I should say. Because with both guys, those guys can play different spots. But it's awesome to see him playing well. And you know what you can tell? You can tell this year his IQ is sticking out on film now. He's a lot faster to react to certain things, and it's not easy to distract his eyes. You know, some of those young guys, right, like especially the safeties, all you got to do is kind of run someone down across them, and some of those young guys just automatically, it's like flies on crap, right? They just glue to it, and then they get hit over the top. With Jackson Ford, I mean, he understands where he is in the defensive scheme these days, and you can tell he's really comfortable in everything that he's doing, and the light bulbs came on, as it should in this year of his career. So it's been great to see him play, and I think that he's gonna continue to provide massive value for the Riders, and probably in a couple spots this year.
1: Give us one of your keys to the game, or what were we calling them? A sneaky tease key for this one.
0: Oh yeah, it's like key four, but we don't talk about it a lot.
1: Bus driver two key maybe is what we talked about.
0: The second bus driver when the bridge is closed key. Let's see. I think that with Hamilton, obviously such a big part of their game is going to be trying to get the ball to their playmakers, right? The Canadian kid, Keandre Smith. That's it. Keandre Smith, because you're a baller. I should know your name. That's my bad. But, you know, you got Keandre Smith and you've got Kenny Lawler. When you've got a live arm quarterback, Jake Dolagala can wing it. I don't care how windy it is on Sunday. That guy can make every single throw. It was the one of the most impressive things I thought about him when he was in the Rider green. Is like, man, this guy's got a rope. By the way, Barney, if me and you got him on the golf course, that guy's a long drive candidate. Like winner, like he can hit a golf ball too.
1: Tall but guys, his, those tall guys, man. That they get so
0: I'll
1: much.
0: I'll tell
1: speed.
0: You what, man. So he's a live arm guy, and they know that offense is going to need a spark. They're going to be looking for Keandre. They're going to be looking for Kenny. So I think that key number four that we're not going to mention that bus driver two is going to take from us is just understand where they want to get with the ball and understand where those guys are on the field at all times. And Kenny Lawler, you just don't want the big play. Let Hamilton, right, just, and that's with the same with every defense, right? Let them, give them the underneath stuff, right? Yeah. Keep them at the 4 or 5 yard gains. Just don't let them bust out the big plays.
1: Nickel and dime us, and see if you can get in. Yeah, Dolagala, 6'7", so he could probably hit the golf ball a long way.
0: Yeah.
1: Like, I'm only 5'10", right? So for me...
0: Wow. Whoa, hold on, Barney.
1: I knew I signed that in there.
0: Give you 5. I thought we settled on 5'8". I'll give you 5'8". When he was in Ryderville, I mean, remember I was saying it's like watching the Toys R Us draft out there. Like, this is a long neck dude with long limbs, long arms, and man, yeah. But he can throw the football, man, and it's actually really cool to see how actually live his arm is. But just hope he doesn't do well against us. That's all.
1: Yeah, they got like Lawler, Smith, Wheatfall, Gittens Jr. They got guys that can catch the ball.
0: They got Lawler and Keandre. That's who they got. Though that's your key number four. Just keep those guys off the score sheet. Make them beat you with somebody else. Bus driver number two. Straight
1: there
0: up.
1: You go.
0: Make them beat you with somebody else other than Kenny Lawler and Keandre. Make them beat you. We're fine if you win. You're just not going to do it with these two guys. If you win, congratulations, but you're not doing it with those two.
1: Curtis doing some good work there if you're watching the stream. Kay, the last time that we did this, so 2 weeks ago before I went on holidays, I took the under and you said the over. I was right. I know betting the under's wild in this day and age in the CFL, but look, this line is tough. Let's just play over or under again, you and I. This one is tough, Luke, because it's 54.5.
0: Under.
1: Ooh, okay.
0: Under. Let's go with the trend, man. We saw some low-scoring games here last week.

0: right? Like, you know, the Edmonton Ottawa game wasn't that flashy until let's hope the Riders score high and the Ticats score low. I'm telling you, I think there's going to be a couple interceptions out there. You just got to be able to capitalize on them.
1: Okay, there he is, Luke Mullender, our football analyst. You get out back outside, find some shade.
0: I gotta watch the rest of this. I gotta watch the rest of this World Cup game, man. You're taking up my time. Yeah.
1: Awesome, buddy. Have a good call this weekend. See you later.
0: All right, man. Peace.
1: Luke Mullender joining us. You can hear the crew Sunday afternoon. Curtis, what time do we start? 2 p.m.?
2: Oh, because kickoff is at 5. Yeah, 2 p.m. 2 p.m. would be when we start.
1: Buzzing at 2 p.m. here.
2: Also, the over under talk, Ottawa versus Edmonton.
1: Oh, yeah.
2: Where the over under was set at 57.5, eh?
1: Yeah.
2: That's under with a little breathing room, eh? Oh.
1: Exactly, my man. Exactly, my man. Okay, so much more to come on the program. We are going to have Lotto Lawrence. Speaking of Sprinkle of the Day in gambling, Lotto Lawrence came up. And then Zach McPhee, hockey player turned country music star. He's playing Country Thunder this weekend. Former U of R Cougar. That's still to come. It's a Sports Cage streaming through our YouTube channel at sportscage.com.
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1: Sports Ticker, here we go. Battle of 2-2 teams tonight in the CFL. Toronto is visiting Winnipeg. Drew Brown starting. The Argos are a two-point favorite. I like the Argos there. That one goes tonight. Well, obviously, we're getting ready for the Riders in Hamilton Sunday afternoon here in Regina. Western Canadian Baseball League tonight. Regina Medicine Hat. Saskatoon's at Swift. Okotoks is at Weyburn. And the Toronto Blue Jays, they are starting a series in San Diego tonight against the Padres. And we did have a text message to come in. They're listening to the show, and they don't want us to say the score of Spain-Belgium from the World Cup. So this time, I'm going to leave it off because I know you're recording it, and you can't turn the radio off. So didn't want to catch you by surprise. So I'll leave that with Spain-Belgium. You can look it up online. 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Lotto Lawrence back again, a fan favorite here. Lawrence, where do you, I'll throw this out there, and I know you listen to the show. I can't believe how much soccer I've been betting on. I'm right into this soccer and the over-unders and winners and all that, taking most of the favorites, and I don't know what is going on, but I can't believe I'm into soccer. Have you got into the soccer at all?
4: I threw a few early on some ties and hit a few, but not that much into the soccer. Team Canada, I watched some of those games, but I bet some ties early on, had some success there. But lately, no. I do, for whatever reason, think Spain. I don't know. They haven't allowed a goal yet. I mean, if you don't allow a goal, that's pretty good to me. So
1: Good point. Okay, where do you want to take us, Lawrence? What have you been looking at the last few weeks here?
4: Well, we'll start with tonight's baseball, and we go to props, and you know, because of the sports select, you got to win by the two runs for the home and visitor. It is tough. It is tough because there's a lot of ties, and especially when a home team is up, you know, 3-2, and they don't bat in the night. So I find that tough to win by two in the sports select pro line. Yeah. But I love the props. Mm-hmm. Props is total bases. We talked about this before. Tonight you got Philly against Detroit, and not great pitching, Flaherty and Nola, but Schwarber on the road, so he's going to get and he's a leadoff guy with the Phillies. He's going to get 9 at-bats. Schwarber plays 225 against Carey Carpenter. 32 home runs for Schwarber, only 13 for Carpenter. Total bases? I mean, this makes sense. Schwarber, I love him. 225 there. Oh. I jump on that.
1: Wow. Okay. Anything Blue Jays-wise while we're talking baseball?
4: Well, what I like Blue Jays-wise is there's a great props bet for the Blue Jays. Or not props bet, sorry. A great bet for futures.
1: Yeah.
4: Now, no to the playoffs, 140. Yes to the playoffs, 245 currently. Oh. Really like that. I know that they've struggled. This team is too good. They make the playoffs here. I know it's going to be a wild card because of the Tampa Bay Rays are running away, but it's a wild card. Yeah. And the Jays are still a good team. Don't forget about the Blue Jays here.
1: Is that you with your heart or your head or a little bit of both?
4: All of the above.
1: Okay, all of the above.
4: Love them.
1: What about CFL? Laura, I played last night. I'm going to admit it. It was an in-game bet somewhere, but I played Ottawa. I didn't think they were going to get blown out the way they did. But what do you think in CFL? Do you want to look at Riders Hamilton with the backup quarterback coming in here?
4: Sure. With Dalagala, the Ticats, the Riders pay $1.37. Not enough to bet on. But I do like the 8.5 for Riders here. I think that this is a blowout win for the Riders here. This is it's going to be one of those like 55-14 to kind of games. Like this is going to be a pile of points the Riders put up on the Ticats here.
1: Okay. Okay. What about, you know, I'm hovering back and forth. Sharky liked the over. Yesterday, I don't know the over under in the at 54.5
4: for the Riders.
1: Yeah,
4: got to go over there. Even though Dalagala, Riders offense is just so good. Like they can sling that ball. As long as Trevor Harris stays healthy, those receivers, you know, Emelis and Johnson, Baker, like these guys are studs. Like these guys are they could put records up this year for offense for those three receivers. Like. Hmm. I think they could all get 1,200 to 1,500 yards receiving.
1: Anything else in the CFL?
4: The Toronto tonight against the Bombers. Yeah. Now, I know we got Drew Brown, Kolaris injury. Bombers are at home here, so that gives them an advantage. They're a veteran group. I like a close game here. I think the odds are saying 2 for a point spread. Go a tie there. You know, pump a tie on that one. I believe it's going to be quite low scoring, so I think a tie is a good bet on that one.
1: That's where you say low scoring. I think so as well. And they still have Sports Select right now has the over under at 60.5. I'm hammering that under all day.
4: Yeah, I can't see that going over. That's stupid. The backup quarterback. I think Bombers will try to run the ball and play that tight defensive style. One more thing, Barney. Okay. I like. I was looking at, and I know it's a long ways away. We're NFL, right? NFL. The conference winner of the in the NFC. One of these two teams is going to be number one seed, right? So we got the Rams and the Seahawks. Rams are 375. Seahawks are 650 right now. Those two teams are stacked. They're going to be one or two in the whole NFC, probably go to the Super Bowl with one of those two teams. So I like that. If you want to take a futures bet on those two teams.
1: That is why we bring you on. That is really, I'm going to that right now. I might run to the co-op on that future bet at sportselect.com. Always a pleasure, Lawrence. Appreciate it.
4: Love the cage. Thanks, Barney.
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6: 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It is Country Thunder Weekend. We've been talking about it this week. So if you're not out of Country Thunder, scorching. Going to the Rider game on Sunday afternoon. Just a lot going on in the area. And keep an eye on the sky with the hot temperatures coming. This is a real interesting one.
7: At 5:41 p.m. Central Standard Time Friday, Environment Canada has updated a tornado warning for South Central Saskatchewan. Extra care and attention should be exercised. The following localities are included in the warning: Aberdeen, Alvina, Waka, Benda, Bruno, Kelansay, Viscount, Lanigan, Jansen, Siemens, Duval, Goulburn, Nokomis, Humboldt, Munster, Burnley-Roy. Environment Canada meteorologists are tracking a severe thunderstorm that is producing a tornado. Damaging winds, large hail, and locally intense rainfall are also possible. Take cover immediately threatening weather approaches. Please consult local media for more information.
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9: In the crowd for your set?
10: I hope so. I know I've like talked to quite a few guys I used to play with that when the announcement came out and the lineup and I was able to post it, there was quite a few guys that were like, no way, this is so cool. So it sounds like it'll be a pretty good contingency there from the people that I know. So whether that's good or bad, it's to be determined.
9: Journey. The way I read it is you're kind of doing some speech therapy as a kid and music is part of that. How do you explain that? What can you tell us about that?
10: Yeah. So growing up, like I just like developed a bad speech impediment. I had a stutter and I just my parents put me in speech therapy. It got to the point in my life where it was like frustrating.

0: contributing, but also like causing anxiety for me just growing up, you know, with school, you do the class presentations and like all of that kind of stuff. And yeah, it was just something we just decided to go through with. And part of the therapy that I was doing with my speech therapist, he was getting me to like sing my phrases together, because I guess that technique was, if you sing, like anytime anybody sings, you don't stutter because of the phrasing, because of how the words kind of flow together. So I attended speech therapy for probably about 5 or 6 years, from the ages of like 7 to 12 or like 8 to 13. And so like naturally I just started to like sing my phrases together, like even at home and stuff. Like I would drive people nuts, but I'd be at school. But that was like, for me, that was the way that I felt most comfortable getting through any public speaking, anytime I had to get up in front of, you know, my like peers. Especially with like hockey too, I wanted to be able to like communicate properly, other sports. And so it kind of naturally flowed from there. There's like that lane, and then the like other lane was, I grew up in a very musical family. My like dad growing up played the guitar. Both sets of my grandparents played piano or guitar. My mom sang in choir growing up. My older brother of 7 years, he kind of naturally stepped into wanting to learn the guitar too. And as the youngest sibling, seeing your older brother do something, like he was a big inspiration for me with like hockey and baseball. And then after I saw him pick up the guitar, I was like, ooh, that's cool. Like he's doing it, right? So I started on piano. My piano teacher actually kicked me out of the class because she was very old school.
1: A few months back, we had the Hunter brothers on. Obviously, they got the hockey and the music too. And they said like their mom would be like, okay, you got to like do your piano before you can go out and play hockey or whatever. And they were kind of juggling both at the same time. Were you the same way where music was involved while you were playing hockey, or is music kind of post hockey that it's really ramped up?
0: Music for me in like that aspect, my like parents were always very like supportive of both my brother and I and anything we wanted to do. The like agreement was, if we're going to do it, we're going to do it 100%. You know, going back to even sports, like hockey is a expensive sport. It's very time consuming. And baseball too. Like they were like, hey, if we're going to do this, like, you know, you need to practice, blah, blah, blah. So, music was always kind of in the early stages of my life until I was probably about 17 or 18 when I started playing junior. Music was just kind of like a hobby, and I think they wanted to let me get to that place on my own. And at that point too, I was so like tunnel visioned on just taking hockey as far as I could. But it was always there in the background. And it's like interesting now, like being an adult and like looking back, being like, man, that was my escape for like a lot of stuff, because hockey is a very like fast paced, you know, sport. Baseball, we were traveling lots. We played on like Team BC. And so we were like here, there, and everywhere. And I feel like my grounding point was always coming back to the guitar, and that was like just on my own.
2: Key thing, because you're Vernon, you do the Vernon Vipers thing, you go to the dub, like you talked about. How do you end up at the University of Regina after your dub career?
0: Well, there was a couple factors that went into it. First and foremost, I did a fly down. There was a few schools that were like asking me to come, and you usually go and fly and just do a, like a tour of the school and
2: bring the guitar just in case.
0: Yeah, exactly. But when I flew down to U of R, First and foremost, the city, the people were like huge for me. You know, I was committing myself to 5 years of school and hockey, and for me, community and kind of the people you're surrounded by will be the best experience, right? Like, so I had known, I'd played with two guys that were there from Everett, Cody Fowley, and Lucas Gore was there as well, who I had known from Vernon. He's a few years older. But it just felt right. It just felt like this is the place I want to be. Again, just the community and the people. Todd Johnson, who was the coach at that time too, he had ties with Kootenay as well, because he was an assistant coach there before he got the job at U of R. So there was just a bunch of things that kind of like tied it all in together. I also grew up in like a smaller town. Vernon, at, you know, growing up was only like 60,000 people. I like know that's not small for Saskatchewan or, yeah. But to like, for me, it felt very like at home.
1: We always ask our guests about their favorite like road barn, like when you're playing in the Dub. What's one rink that you think back on? Can't be your home rink, but a road arena that stands out.
0: There is a few. Spokane, man. Spokane was always just, especially playing like in the U.S. division, like Tri-Cities and the Spokane. Like that was my, like Tri-Cities, that was my first experience, right? I was like green, 16 years old, and that rivalry, like I'd never known what a real, I think, like rivalry was till I got to junior hockey. Like in Vernon, we're like, oh, Vernon and Kelowna, but it was like we were 13. But then you go in and see like how passionate those junior hockey fans can be. Oh man. And we got my like first game. Spokane was very, very good too. Like, I think they ended up winning it my first year. They had like Jared Cowan and Tyler Johnson and a bunch of those guys. And I was just like, I didn't play a ton. I was like on the bench, but I was just like, holy man, these guys are good. Like those guys are big. They're fast. Like Spokane, they have that flipping goal song. And it's like, you get scored on and it's like the East Side Mario's theme song. It's like, do, do, do, do, do, do, do, do, do, do, do, do. And the whole place is going nuts. Like 10,000 people are going nuts and they're like chanting. And then they have a big gong at the end that they ring every time you score a goal. I think we got beat like 8-2 my first game there, and by the end of it, my ears were just ringing because that gong was going off so much.
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13: It's 6 o'clock. Good evening. Mainly sunny and 30 degrees in Regina. I'm Denis Conroy from the SAS Today Newsroom with 620 CKRM News. This weekend, soaring temperatures could land a spot in the weather history books for parts of the region. While communities in the southeast have exceptionally high benchmarks to beat, Environment Canada meteorologist Julian Corriveau says a few records could easily fall.
14: Maybe not for Regina. The record is 41.7 for Regina on a Sunday. But for Yorkton, the records are around 33, 34 this weekend. So if a high of 35 on Sunday, that could be a record.
13: Conditions will be exacerbated by unusual warm overnight lows, which are expected to hover around 18 to 20 degrees. Regina's alternative art scene is getting a new showcase this weekend. The city's first punk rock flea market will welcome visitors on Saturday from 10 a.m. to 5 p.m. at the Regina Senior Citizen Center, with local artists, handcrafted products, music-inspired vendors, and community organizations all under one roof. Organizers say the event is inspired by similar